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Don't forget to tell your friends. 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And you can also pick us up on digitube.com.au, no matter where you are across this great southern land. And don't forget, between 10 and 11, we also broadcast through the National Indigenous Radio Service coming out of Turba Yagara country up there in Menjin. Meanwhile, in the next hour, we're going to catch up with one of our deadlies, and that's Jeffrey Morgan, who runs the Lifestyle Program. And this is an amazing program, which is it blends traditional Indigenous healing practices with modern nutrition, fitness and psychosocial strategies to support mental and physical health in Aboriginal communities and corporate spaces. He's also formed partnerships and with various government bodies, health services and organisations, including the New South Wales Health, the National Rugby League and local Aboriginal medical services. So that's our deadly brother, Jeffrey Morgan. He's also brought another program that was on the 8th of this month called the 9D Breathwork. Yes, so we'll find out how that went. And also, too, he was going off to a men's camp as well to do some work there. So stay tuned for that. We'll keep you updated with news as it comes to hand. And, of course, we'll be always playing you deadly First Nation music. So we're going to kick this this hour off with a track from deadly brother Lee Morgan with Come On, Come On. And then we'll come back with Jeffrey Morgan. That's Jeffrey with a J, J-E-F-F-E-R-Y Morgan. I'm your host, Lola Forrester. And looking at the weather out there, it is raining when I look out the window there. And I said earlier it was going to be around about 91% humidity, which is, it hasn't been like that for a long time. So I'm just checking with the weather now, and they're saying at the moment, yes, it's sitting on 12%. And yeah, it's sitting on, well, 17% at the moment, 17 degrees, sorry. And the humidity's dropped down to 70%. So it's going to, it looks like it's going to be raining for the rest of the day. Yes. So stay tuned.

0: And a great track there from Lee Morgan, and talking about Come On, Come On. We're going to catch up with our deadly brother who does the lifestyle program, and that's Jeffrey Morgan. And also, two weeks ago, he did the 9D breath work. So we've got Jeff on the line. Jeff, welcome to Black Chat again.
1: Yeah, mate. Bully ugly grub, I should say. Good morning in my language.
0: In your language? What's your language?
1: Kamilaroi, proud Kamilaroi man from Melbourne, New South Wales.
0: Yes, grew up on the block, yes. Like a lot of them.
1: Good old block.
0: Oh, no, that's good.
1: Every time I hear that.
0: Yep. No, look, I just wanted to check to the lifestyle program, but this was the other Friday the 8th of August, you did the 9D breath work in Sydney. How did that go?
1: Yeah, we had a big crowd there. The room was full, and we had a lot of mob there, which was great to see, coming down to let go of what they've been carrying for a long time. And some of those had big releases. Some of those were men that were always, you know, with men we've got pride and ego, we're too deadly and, you know, don't want to show anybody that we're weak.
0: Yeah.
1: So I salute every man, and a lot of them came, some of them came from Redfern, some come from different communities across the state, but live in Sydney now. And I, you know, pay absolute respect to those men and women that came, but, like, just the men that stood up and said, you know what, it's vulnerability is actually strength.
0: Yeah.
1: And it's just about, like, look, you know, he's where I'm at and he's where I'd like to be, and we'd love to, you know, have somebody who's got the expertise to be able to help them let go of it, actually help them. And, you know, mate, some of them men... I've been through some hard parts of life, jail, drugs, not being a good father, not connected to culture, Lola.
0: Yeah.
1: And they came down and gave it everything they had, and they walked away. And some of the message I've got after it is, you know what, I actually start to feel like I'm realigning to my identity. And we always say that it's easy to say I'm proud to be Aboriginal, but... what's Aboriginal mean? Does it mean going to jail? Does it mean taking drugs? Does it mean yarning about each other? And actually, yeah, all of that's not part of our culture and our community. So how do we get that back? And the first step is these people that came down on that event and actually let go of what we've started to accept as part of our culture. You know, this being locked up is normal, or whatever it is.
0: Okay, then. People know, first of all, because you did this workshop, it's... Can you just explain what 9D breath work is first? And you said you had a lot of mob turn up. So what did they turn up for?
1: Love that. So they go through an hour session, headphones are on and eye mask on. And the idea, well, is we live in a life where so much stimulation in the outside world, we forget about the inside world. So the inside world is how you're built as an individual. It's the quickest way to reset your nervous system and release stored trauma. So there's starting to become a lot of data collected on 9D breathwork, and breathwork in itself is proven to be the quickest way to reset your nervous system. The combination where you put the mask on, the headphones on, there's subliminal beats, there's subliminal messaging, there's 9 layers of healing through these sounds, and that basically allows you to then start to obviously heal what's been carried in what we call your invisible backpack for a long time. They set an intention before they go into the session. So the intention is, I want to let go of not being good enough. The identity I've claimed but isn't, you know, me as an Aboriginal person. Whatever it may have been, and during that session you release DMT. DMT is basically released when you're born and when you die, and that basically allows you to see through. You see, you always hear, you know, people that had near-death experiences. I saw my mum, I saw my ancestors, I saw whatever it was. Aliens, you know, a dragon flying on a cloud. At that point in time, when you set the intention, you'll see things really clearly, and you'll create a new pathway that you never knew existed from the old version of yourself that kept you stuck. So 9D, as I said, you know, the experience in itself is just a innovative new way of doing breath work. The traditional was where you were just breathing. This is breathing with headsets on, eye mask on, and it's all inwards. And you'll find a lot of people sometimes will come and say, I've got nothing out of it. And it's because that's the first layer for them. You're blocking the opportunity to receive something because you're not believing in yourself, or you're not believing in your own journey. So it's more about what comes up for you is what you needed, and a lot of times we don't realise what we need because we never sit down and go inwards. Does that make sense?
0: Yeah, no, well, it is, because so many people have got issues and they go, oh, here, well, we'll try it, but they don't really understand what's going on. So maybe if they talk to other people that were there, maybe next time. So when's your next workshop going to be so that people could come along and maybe next time, you know, get a better understanding and open up their mind?
1: Love that. It's on the 9th of the 9th at 6 p.m. down at Australia Hall again. It's the same spot. Aboriginal Land Council building. It accommodates 40 people really nicely. Like, if everyone fits in there and they've got enough space. We've got what we call breath angels. So when you're breathing and doing the breath work, you're actually working for an hour. It's like a somewhat of a marathon. At your own pace, no one gets to see you. There's two releases during that journey, Lola, where they get the scream, and I've got videos of that. I'd love to, you know, have a look on my socials, or even type in 9D Breathwork. You see those releases. That's what people have carried for a long time, and 9th for the 9th, the next opportunity for, if you're out there listening to this, don't worry about other people's judgments. Worry about how you feel within yourself and what you want to let go from yourself. No one sees you during the journey. Lights are off, eye mask on, headphones on. The breath angels come around and support you so you're in a safe space. And we'd love to see more mob getting down there on the 9th of the 9th, 6 p.m.
0: What time is it? 6 p.m?
1: Yeah, 6 p.m. to 9 p.m. that night. So it's middle of the week, but we're just running with the times. 9th of the 9th, obviously, numerology, we're trying to keep with, if we're going to get everyone into alignment, numerology is one of those things that you can put into play, and we're going to try and use every bit of assistance towards rewriting the narrative and story you've told yourself to creating the new one.
0: So that's Wednesday. That's a Wednesday. And
1: Wednesday evening.
0: Yeah. So Australia Hall, that's in a, what's the street?
1: Elizabeth? 150 Elizabeth Street.
0: Yeah, that's right, 150 Elizabeth.
1: Heart of the city, and you can go on to Eventbrite and type in 9D Sydney Breathwork event and it will pop up. And it's also got links there. If you're coming from interstate, we've had people come from interstate, it's got accommodation links, budget, mid-tier, luxury, totally up to yourself how you stay, foods, closest car park, closest public transport, it's all on there. So, and you can reach out to us and ask a question if you've got one.
0: Also, too, after the last one, you went down to a men's camp. What happened there? What was the outcome there?
1: Same thing. For me, it was growing up in Redfern, you've got to take that accountability, responsibility and ownership of who you are. Talking about this before, remember, even with 9D, it's like, oh, you know, someone done this to me, the government done that, the police done that, what happened in the past, and it keeps us stuck in that spot. Now, I'm not saying don't take something as a lesson and blessing from your past, but this is basically got those men to rewrite their stories. So instead of saying I messed up, I made a mistake or something of that nature, we've all been in a position in our life where we could have got more out of something, but we acted from the level of our knowledge, which meant that people of value, our parents, our grandparents, our community, our culture, taught us something, but it might have taught us something at a level that wasn't functional or destructive towards our life. How do we rewrite that? So we say, is this actually Aboriginal culture? And same thing, put them through the breath work, and a lot of the men would be straight out and just, what's this bullshit, you know, because as men, we're that way.
0: Yep.
1: And when they came out of it, we had men actually go away and recommend us to other organisations, say, mate, I thought it was bullshit, and then I went in, all in on it. You got to do it, try it out and do it. And that speaks for itself. So it's everything we do is about leadership and well-being within our community, whether it's male, female, young kids and community in general. And it's just about no judgment. It's total privacy, safety, respect, where conversations that are had on that camp stay on that camp. And it's just the only thing that we take away from that camp is how to perform, not perform better, but be better within ourselves, which then reflects in the community.
0: So where was the camp?
1: Over in Perth. So over in Perth, we mob over that way.
0: Yeah.
1: And it was nice and rainy, so we got a few lessons out of it. Even that, you know. For us as Aboriginal people, we had tents. Imagine back then we didn't have tents, and what we should be proud of how strong our culture was and how much we thrived. And in saying that, we've obviously had the evolution of our country, which means there's buildings, there's, we wear clothes, we eat, you know, food from the supermarket.
0: Yeah.
1: How do we still navigate that and not lose culture on that journey? So is it corroborees that we're doing? Is it dances that we're doing? Is it just getting together as a community and having a feed?
0: So how long was the camp? How long was it, a week or...?
1: Yeah, for a week, over a week, and we had the same, over 40 men.
0: Wow.
1: Yeah, and those men, you know, we had men that have been involved in domestic violence, been locked up, that see crime as a normal pathway to being a man within our community.
0: Well, they had in the past, they had no programs or that. There was nobody around to give them an idea that you can heal and, you know, you're not the only one out there suffering. You don't have to be incarcerated. You don't have to go to jail all the time. And this is really cool.
1: And we've all got a story, Lola. Yeah. Every single person, when we went around the group, if you could tell your story right now, tell it. And then at the end of it, I said, is that a positive or negative story that you brought on? And they said, negative. Yeah. And I said, see what we carry? That's what we'll carry.
0: I'd
1: ask a question before. I want to ask you, do you want to date this woman who's negative, stressful, painful, toxic, and so forth? They're like, no way. And then I take them through, tell your story, and then I ask them at the end of it as an example, was it positive or negative? I said, negative. I said, you told me you wouldn't date that woman, so why are you dating yourself at that level? Why has that become a normal, accepted behaviour within the community? And they go, I can't. I said, would you like to know what some steps to start the shift and change? We put those down and we allow the men or community or whoever it may be to pick those up. That one works for me. That one works for me.
0: Fantastic.
1: And here's how I start to rewrite how I saw that.
0: Yep. No, this is great. You're doing these programs all over. So where's the next one going to be?
1: Good question. That's a great question, actually. I'm in Sydney this week doing a lot of work there. I believe on the south coast. Oh, actually, on the Gold Coast is the next one. So I'll be up that neck of the woods around there. And Brisbane. So I just looked at it then. And then the one after that will be down on the south coast. So, and yeah, when we're there, we'd love for mob, especially to reach out. We're in the area.
0: Yep.
1: We might as well try and get to as many organisations, people, do collaboratives, get together as a collaborative. Two reasons. One, it's cost-effective for the organisations, and two, we get to see more people and leave that knowledge behind. To be honest, Lola, it's been a tough time with Aboriginal organisations for us versus corporates. We've spoken about this many times. We really want to pass on that knowledge and leave it behind, because that's how we get to sort of obviously... see how people come out of what we're not, and that there's no judgment in that. I'm the last person with the life I've lived to judge anybody, but we've got to get around each other and share that knowledge to allow us to see better in the future.
0: Great. Look, this is good. So you haven't got a date yet for the Gold Coast or the South Coast yet, so you'll let me know and then I can get onto your website, jeffreymorgan.com.au, and you'll be able to keep up to date with that.
1: Yeah. So I'll be there and all next week. Anyone to Gold Coast, Brisbane way, if you're from that area, reach out to us, have a conversation, say, hey, Jeff, what days do you have available of that week? Because we're not there, we're half days, so we've got time where, even if it's just coming in, doing an initial talk with the organisation, their staff around burnout, stress, time management, cultural load, through to community and how we can start to rebuild the identity. It might be just a whole thing, community and staff, doing our talking at that point in time. It's a bit of due diligence. What's this bloke about? You know, can he actually provide what he says? And they can make a sound decision. Hey, this bloke's great at what he does. We want him to do more, and off we go from there together.
0: Okay, then. So can I give out your number, your mobile?
1: Yeah, you can always give out my number, Lola, and the website, same thing, jeffreymorgan.com.au, and my number's on the website, so give it out anytime, Lola, and just reach out, mob. One thing I would say to all mob, follow through. We've got someone's life could depend on it. You know, someone's thinking about something, Lola, right now. And when I say life, not only on the sort of, I suppose negative end, if you look at it like that, but maybe there's a kid that wants to start a business and just doesn't know how. we could do that for them. Don't not take action and not follow through. We're really good at it. Father always said, don't be a shoulda, coulda, woulda, or gonna be a doer. So get out and start to do mob, and if I can, all of you can.
0: That's fantastic. Look, Jeff's phone number is 0426 161 061. That's 0426 161 061. And I believe you would do an Oztag on the weekend here too as well.
1: Yeah, so we've got the World Cup coming up this year for Oztag. Even for mob, you know, I was yarning to an old uncle from Mooli Mooli, and he was 65 roller. He travelled down from Mooli to come to training. Like, imagine the connection, like, even for him, just to be able to play. Like, we all mixed in, the young kids with the elders. And, to do that instead of, yeah, the only time we really do that is when we get together for a funeral. I'm tired of doing that, and I know mob are tired of doing that. Get into these sports, whether it's netball, football, or knockout, some form of sport that connects you with other mob. And for us, we've got the World Cup this year, and I'm representing the Indigenous team. Also, the State of Origin training, which is New South Wales versus Queensland. And I'm proud to get out and still be 53, running around, over 50s. I play in the over 50s with the Indigenous team for the World Cup coming up in October, I think it is. And I can't, I'm pumped and excited to be able to meet new people from different regions, Queensland included. It's the Indigenous teams Australia-wide. So it's a great chance for you mob out there. Get connected to something like Oztag, touch football, netball, whatever it is that connects you to other mob, and go out and keep ourselves healthy.
0: Great. Look, Jeff, thanks very much for coming on, keeping people up to date. I'll let people know you're in Sydney this week, everyone. So I'll give you that number again. His number is 0426 161 061, 0426 161 061. He will be at the Gold Coast next week, and then the following week will be on the South Coast. So, and he's also, working with Oztag as well. So, Jeff, look, thank you very much, and just chill out for a moment, and we'll keep our listeners updated. So it's really important that our men can start to heal and believe in a good future.
1: Yeah.
0: And we're going to play a track here called from the last connection called Together here on Black Chat. And this is what it's all about, working together.

0: 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Meanwhile, artists and creatives. 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
0: Yeah, and last Friday I went to Daniel Riley's production True Blood. It's one of the most personal works of his career. He was a dancer with Bangarra for 11 years, but now he's the artistic director of Australia Dance Theatre. And this is a great opportunity, created alongside award-winning playwrights and choreographer Jasmine Shepherd. True Blood tells the story of a woman and a Chinese man whose remains are discovered in a final embrace, uncovering a powerful story of love, belonging and connection that spans generations. So it's blending explosive stories with ceremonies. The work explores the deep connection between First Nation and Chinese communities and the diverse history that continues to shape Australia today. It's an amazing dance production. So the next, it'll be on the 20th of August at Wyong at the Arts House. It's a 60-minute production. And then if they'll finally go down to Melbourne on the 5th of September for Monash University. That's a performing arts space down there, and it's part of the inaugural Kindred people. So to tell your friends. Also, too, here, we've got another great exhibition happening at Boomali, and this was curated by Kairakum Singh, and this is a retrospective of work by James P. Simon. Yes, so it should be a good one. They had their opening night, they had karaoke as well there. So check it out, everyone. The work is unbelievable. He comes from Wellington. He was raised in inner Sydney at Newtown and Redfern. James has witnessed the changing landscapes of the city while remaining deeply connected to his Aboriginal identity and cultural heritage. His lived experience has become a powerful source of inspiration through his artistic career. So he's self-taught. James first discovered his creative talent by designing tattoos for friends before developing a passion for painting. Yeah, so check it out. He's got amazing work. Also, too, what have we got coming up as well? Yes, we finished the Drover's Wife Opera in Sydney. We'll just have to wait to see where the opera will go next. And this was created by our deadly sister, Leah Purcell. So once we know, I'll let you know about it. Also, too, the Opera House, they've got a YouTube, and they've got some great opportunities on there for people to go and check out some of the great works that they've got, that they put on there. So William Barton and his mum, Delma Barton, they did a production there on the 28th of April last year. They've got Bunna Laurie and his family there, which is pretty deadly. They've got Song Spiral, you name it. Just check it out. Also, too, the late and amazing Rhoda Roberts. She did My Cousin Frank before she passed, and that is on the YouTube Opera House, and there's other great opportunities on the YouTube Opera House. So check it out, everyone. So that should be good. Also, too, another opportunity, Tamworth is hosting the Aboriginal Business Lead as the New South Wales builds economic foundations of tomorrow. So, as they're saying, Aboriginal owners and entrepreneurs looking to grow their business are urged to register for the New South Wales Government's Aboriginal Business Roundtable in Tamworth to gather and grow. It's taking place on Thursday the 10th of September on Gomeroi Country. The theme for the free event is Foundations of Tomorrow. It is the 10th New South Wales Aboriginal Business Roundtable and the first to be delivered as a joint venture alongside Gather and Grow. So the New South Wales Government Engagement Series to connect First Nation businesses with government buyers. The event will bring together new and established Aboriginal business owners, industry leaders and government to connect networks, share knowledge and help shape the future of Aboriginal businesses in New South Wales. So there we go, everybody. Great opportunity there. To register, just go to www.aboriginalbusinessroundtable.org.au www.nsw.gov.au/Aboriginal Business Roundtable. So that's www.nsw.gov.au/Aboriginal Business Roundtable. So that will be a good one, good opportunity for people to learn more. Also too, what else have we got coming up this week? This is to do with the New South Wales Aboriginal tourist business owners and operators. They kicked off on Monday, the August 10th at Redfern. Then they went to Armidale on Wednesday the 12th. And this week, that'll be Wednesday, they'll be in Narooma at the local Aboriginal Lands Council there in Narooma. Or they'll also have an online yarning circle, up to 90 minutes yarning circle with other local Aboriginal tourist business facilitated by Aboriginal Torres Strait Islander consultants. So this is Marawin have been engaged by Destination New South Wales to undertake engagement with Aboriginal Torres Strait Islander businesses and organisations as part of a New South Wales Visitors Experience Accelerator Destination New South Wales project. So they say they're inviting Aboriginal tourist operators and cultural practitioners and tourist-led organisations to share their experiences, insight and aspirations for the future of Aboriginal visit economy in New South Wales. So it'll be great. They've also got a $150 gift card will be provided to eligible participants in recognition of the time, knowledge and experience shared through this engagement. So that will be pretty good. So to find out more, we've got that Marawin. It's MuraWin.com.au. 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So that'll be a deadly one. Or call Terry on 0437 338 306. 0437 338 306. And this is for the New South Wales Aboriginal tourist business operators and owners. So there you go, everyone. Let's take a pause for the cause and we'll come back. And here's a track from Lou Bennett with Come Play.

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The City of Sydney Update Grant Program is open with new funding opportunities and extra grant writing support. 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Applications close the 1st of September. Search City of Sydney Grants to find out more. Station sponsor. So there's a great opportunity for mob out there. Also, two other opportunities out there at Scamarada every Monday night down at the Redfern Community Centre from 6 till 7. So if you're having issues and you would like some help, this is a good way to go and check it out with a group of men and women. So this is Ken Zulamuski on 0433 346 645 346 645. And that's Scamarada every Monday night, community healing. Also, too, the CBD City First Nations Cultural Hub and Resource Centre. And this is for First Nation youth groups, Aboriginal and Torres Strait Islander young people aged 10 to 16. It's a free event. There's an opportunity to have cultural workshops, cultural excursions. They'll have cultural dancing, activities, and also food will be provided. And this happens every Monday during school terms from 3:30 to 5:30 at the CB City First Nation Cultural Hub and Resource Centre. And that's at Bankstown Senior Citizen Centre at 7 West Terrace in Bankstown. 7 West Terrace in Bankstown. And that's, as I said, 3:30 till 5:30 Mondays during school terms. Also, too, on Tuesdays, we've got Hub Day, which is brought to you by the Kinchina Boys Home Aboriginal Corporation. That's every Tuesday from 10 till 2:30 at their premises at 179 Botany Road. And this is a great opportunity to have lunch, tea and coffee, and also to access different government services or ask about government services out there. Yeah, so there we go. You can also have an opportunity for mob space and drop-in centre at Westside Chapel, and this is Wednesdays from 9:30 till 11:30 a.m. where that's up at King's Cross. They got breakfast provided, and then on Fridays they're at Bondi from 1:30 till 3:30. As I say, it's a space for all mob to yarn and connect. Yes, so these are some other great opportunities, everyone out there, and as I said, we'll keep you up to date with that and more here on Black Chat, and we'll keep it moving. We might better get in one more song. Are we getting one more song? Yes, maybe a little bit from Isaiah, Fibrace, with a deadly track called Happy here on Black Chat.

And a great way to finish. Happiness. And yeah, congratulations to everybody that was recognised and the NAIDOC Awards that were held on Saturday night, and also to the Logies last night, where Deborah Mailman, the very first woman to be inducted into the Hall of Fame. So that is pretty deadly. It was very emotional. It was great to see people. And the award was given to her by Rob Collins here on stage there. So it was very emotional. Very, very emotional. Play School got an award, and our deadly brother was up there with them as well. Mine has gone blank now. And also too, who else was there? There was being recognised, Eloise Hart. She was nominated for an award, but she was the very first person. She was only 10 years of age, and she also was a presenter on the Logies last night too. So it was pretty good. So thank goodness for Lauren McGuire too. She got the Graham Kennedy Award. And for Goolagong, and that production was directed by Wayne Blair. So hopefully we'll be seeing a lot more of the opportunities of our mob. Also up for nominations for Best Drama Program was Mystery Road, that was nominated, and also Top End Bub for Best Scripted Comedy Program. They were nominated, but unfortunately didn't get it this time. But I'm going to see. I reckon we're going to be seeing a lot more of our mob being recognised. So there, it was a great weekend of celebration and commemorations there. And don't forget, if you've got events happening, one of the ways to get the message out there is to email us here at blackchat@coreyradio.com. It was great to catch up with Dr. Jodie Muller. She's a chemical toxicologist, and this is part of Science Week. She's studying what actually is inside vapes, and there's more nicotine. You know that? There's more nicotine in vapes than in cigarettes. And so if you want to find out more about the many events, they had 2,500 events last year, about 3 million people turned up. Go to scienceweek.net.au to find out about events coming to you. So please, yeah. And they're also doing work in schools to make kids aware of the horrible things that the vapes can do. But then we caught up with Jeffrey Morgan from a lifestyle program. He's doing some great work. He did a men's camp over in Perth last week, and that was over 40 men that turned up. And then his 9D breath work at 150 Elizabeth Street, which is the old Australian Hall. He said a lot of people turned, a lot of men turned up there, and he'll be having some more camps. He's going to Gold Coast next week and then the South Coast. So, and it can also help you with setting up your business. Yeah. So there we are. Thank you for tuning in. I'll be back again tomorrow with some more deadly people. Take it away, Nadina Dixon. As she always says, always was, always will be, Aboriginal land. Enjoy the rest of the day. And I'll be back again tomorrow with some more deadly people. I'm your host, Lola Forrester, the program Black Chat, 9 to 12, Monday to Friday.

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0: You're listening to Kuru Radio News with KL. Did you know that in New South Wales, dingoes are the only native mammals that are excluded from protection under the Biodiversity Conservation Act, which means they are being trapped, poisoned and shot in national parks without any consultation with dingo custodian groups or support for non-lethal coexistence? And hopefully this might change. The New South Wales State Government have launched a parliamentary inquiry into the management of dingoes across the state's national parks. This action is being welcomed by advocacy groups Dingo Culture and Defend the Wild. Dingo Culture founder Sonia Grant from Girigin Aboriginal Corporation is based in Cardwell, North Queensland. Sonia is the National First Nations Dingo Coordinator and joins Kuru Radio News to share more about dingo culture and debunks the myths around dingoes being profiled as wild dogs. In this interview, she shares her family lore around protecting dingoes, advocating for cultural custodians to be at the forefront when it comes to federal and state government consultation on legislation. Here's the story. Well, thank you so much for joining me for Kuru Radio News. It's really great to talk to you today.
1: Thank you for having me. I appreciate it.
0: It'd be great if we could hear about who you are and who your people are.
1: I'm a Jitterbol Rainforest Aboriginal woman from the Tully region here in far north Queensland. We represent the Jitterbol people on the Jitterbol country up this way. Yeah.
0: Can you tell us a bit more about your country?
1: Our country goes from up more into the higher canopy of the rainforest up top, the plateau of what we call the Atherton Tablelands area, so high altitude, and then comes down the range along here to the coastal plains Jitterbol people. So you could basically say it's from Ravensow in North Queensland across to Herbert and back down to Tully, around the Tully region, which is, so we're just, when you get down to the coastal plains, we're probably approximately 40 minutes west of the town of Tully. That's where our boundaries end. Mm.
0: Sounds beautiful up there.
1: Yeah, a lot of waterfalls, you know, big rainforest country, all the abundance of wildlife. But yeah, a lot of cultural significance also up here in that area.
0: Lovely. Well, thank you very much for sharing that with us. It gives us a bit more of a picture, a listening picture anyway.
1: Yeah.
0: I want to talk about dingo culture and the protections around dingoes. So as your role as First Nations Dingo Coordinator, can you talk a bit about that position?
1: Yeah. So, my role as the National First Nations Dingo Coordinator has come is an outcome of the inaugural National First Nations Dingo Forum, which happened in Cairns in September in 2023. So approximately at that forum, there were approximately 20 Indigenous groups represented at that forum, and who all participated and basically put down what their aspirations are for dingo on country back home, but also speaking together at that forum. And they said, we really need someone, you know, that could act in a national capacity and work with mob right around the country to support whatever mob want to do for dingo on country, because it is such a, you know, in the Western eyes, this animal is seen as a pest, but in our eyes, as Indigenous and fair people, it's family, it's kin, and we're not being able to have a say at the table when decisions are being made about this animal. And so that's how this all resulted. The amount of interest that I'm getting from mob around the country for me to come and sit with them and talk to them and just hear what they want, how they want to be involved, and what they want, what type of programs they want to do on country for dingoes. So it's a really important conversation that needs to be had with mob around the country.
0: So what led me to you was I saw something on social media about the black dingo on the Bundjalung Nation, and Defend the Wild were putting out a submission for an inquiry. Well, the New South Wales Parliament has launched an inquiry into the management of dingoes across the state, but there was also some stories around, you know, the dingo for that particular area, which led me to you. I have a lot of questions, but first of all, I think the best thing is to ask a bit more about dingo culture and how that can be used to change the way that dingoes are being managed.
1: It's something that I founded in 2021 because I just happened to be surfing social media, and I was seeing all these comments, you know, from dingo advocacy groups. We really need First Nations people to stand up and say something to help save dingoes, you know. And I started to look into that, and I realised that, you know, and I started predominantly here in Queensland because I'm based in Queensland, and I started to look at the legislation as to why, you know, where in this country. I do know just through the research that I've done that the two most important creatures or creation stories or songlines with First Nations people across the country is the Rainbow Serpent and the Dingo Songlines. So it sort of led me to believe that, you know, a majority of mob across the country, the dingo is very culturally significant. So why are we not being brought to the decision-making table on such an important part of our identity and our culture as First Nations people? And I started to look into the Queensland legislation, and there's just absolutely nothing there that embeds our cultural values as to how we want to be involved in moving forward with how dingoes are being managed currently through the Western lens on country. We've just got no say in it, or we've had no say in it for a very, very long time. There's a lot of misconceptions out there about dingoes, and one of those misconceptions are wild dogs. I mean, growing up, I've never ever heard that term, wild dog. I didn't know even what was a wild dog until I started in my research and investigating all of this. And even when I asked mob had no idea, my own people had no idea what was going on. They've always just known that there's been dingoes out in the bush. There's a lot there that, you know, we've been left out of the conversation, and it was about raising that profile because it was absolutely nothing. And so from that, 15 years ago, I was on my way from travelling from Tully to Cairns, and I saw two beautiful dingoes out on the highway, and I hadn't seen dingoes around our township for a very long time growing up, and I knew there were cattle up the road, and I was quite concerned for the safety of the dingoes and for the cattle. So I rang Queensland Parks and Wildlife Service here, and I just happened to say, look, you know, I'm travelling up. This is two dingoes. There's cattle up the road, and I'm quite concerned. Is there any way rangers could come out and maybe catch them and relocate them, you know, so that, you know, they're safe? And what the response I got that day was actually what started my major investigation moving forward. She basically said to me, you know, if she said, I'm going to pretend that you never made this phone call, because she said, if I tell the rangers to come out and relocate those dingoes, she said, they actually have to catch them and euthanize them. And I said, what do you mean? She said, it's legislated that, you know, they're wild dogs, they're not dingoes.
0: You're listening to Crew Radio News. I'm Kirsten Lindsay, and I'm speaking with the National First Nations Dingo Coordinator, Sonia Grant, about the urgency in protecting dingoes in all jurisdictions across Australia. Next up, Sonia shares her dingo family kinship story, emphasising the need for farming communities to support non-lethal coexistence strategies and the change in attitudes towards dingoes being classed as a wild dog. So I was looking at the calls to action, or in relation to terms of reference for the New South Wales inquiry, and they use the term wild dog, and they have placed dingoes in that category, as you've mentioned. So obviously there would be some form of profiling or a scientific way of, in relation to like DNA or something, where dingoes
2: could be managed better in national parks in relation to their identification. What do you know about that?
1: Look, I'm not a DNA expert. That's a question for Dr. Kylie Cairns, who blew the myth out about that term wild dog with her DNA research. But what I do understand, the common myth that has been said in this country is that there's no more pure dingoes on the mainland anymore. They're all on Ngarri. Her research has shown that the dingoes that she's tested 90% dingo DNA ancestry with so much fifth or sixth generation dog ancestry. So basically the consensus in science of what I understand is that when you get a result back of a dingo that's died on the highway, and we do it here at Gurrigan, our rangers will go out, and if somebody calls us from the community and says there's a dead dingo on the highway, we'll go clip the ear and we'll send that to Dr. Kylie Cairns. Our results have come back that our dingoes are 90%, more than 90% dingo DNA ancestry with fourth, fifth or sixth generation dog ancestry. So what that basically is saying is that the dingo DNA is getting rid of the dog ancestry, and that particular dingo that died, its family hadn't had relationships with a domestic dog from six generations ago. And so the consensus in science is that when it's fourth, fifth or sixth generation, it's basically a pure dingo that we're killing out on country. I hope that explains, how I understand it, but I would definitely, get Dr. Kylie Cairns to clarify it as well. But that's how I understand what is happening out there on country. And most of the dingoes, a lot of them are coming about, 99.99% dingo, which really has debunked what they have been saying, that there's no more pure dingoes on the mainland anymore. It's an absolute myth. There are pure dingoes on the mainland. I just want to explain something, how this all happens and how dingoes are managed, sis. So the Centre of Invasive Species put out what a framework called the National Wild Dog Action Plan. That National Wild Dog Action Plan is delivered in each state and territory differently. I'm not sure about New South Wales, but here in Queensland, it's delivered through local government, which are our councils. And it's how councils utilise that framework. Now, each state and territory also has different legislation. In Queensland, I can't remember New South Wales, but in Queensland, as an example, there's two acts. There's the 2014 Biosecurity Act, which classifies them as wild dogs and dingoes, and then you've got the 1994 Nature Conservation Act of Queensland, which is basically states that dingoes are protected in national parks. The minute they step out of a national park, they then change from a dingo into a wild dog, and so they're fair game for any private landholder where dingoes may be impacting their livestock. If the government wants to be serious about reconciliation and closing the gap in this country and working on the ground with traditional owners, then we need to tell the truth. And Kylie's work, for me, I don't know why they are holding back and not working with the current science. The current science is there. It's being peer-reviewed by many other scientists in the country and globally. And our governments, both federal and state, are not going with the current science. And that is how conservation of our national parks and our wildlife should be managed, through current scientific research. Because regardless of whether we classify them as a wild dog or a dingo, that animal is still playing an important role ecologically out there in the bush. It is maintaining the natural balance, just like what the wolves are doing in Yellowstone National Park. You know, I once heard someone say, can you imagine Africa without lions? You can't. You just can't imagine lions not being in Africa. You need an apex predator. Every natural environment needs an apex predator to control what science call the trophic cascade. Otherwise, everything becomes unbalanced and other native wildlife suffer.
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2: What is it about the spirit of the dingo that makes you want to protect them?
1: You can see your family in them. So just personally sharing my own personal story through my family, my cousin, my first cousin, is the black dingo in our dingo creation story. So I have a cultural obligation to protect dingoes. And his brother, younger brother, who we lost many years ago, was the gold dingo. And so whenever I see a gold dingo out on country, my mind immediately goes, you know, that's my family there. My family and I will never, ever hurt dingoes, ever, because that's law, you know. That's our L-O-R-E. But I have two dingoes, two rainforest dingoes, and they are the love of my life. I will protect them with every breath that I have. They are an amazing animal. They're wild-born rescues where their family has been totally, completely, you know, killed, and they were left out there to die, and it just so happens that some good Samaritan came along and found them. I took these little ones in. I've raised them from young with my family, and it isn't just me. It's a cultural obligation between me and the rest of my siblings, my mum and dad, the rest of my extended family, that we look after them. If I go away, my sister has a relationship with those two dingoes, because not just anybody can come in. Those dingoes bond with their family from little. And so my sister will come in and cover me if I have to travel and look after my two babies. But it's their eyes. You can see into their soul, and they tell a story. And, you know, just this morning before I came to work, I was having cuddles with my dingo on my bed, and, you know, she just was loving me so much and having a little play with me. They really touch your spirit. They really touch your soul. And you just know that there's something incredibly special about these beautiful animals, and that I think it's our old people, you know, giving me the strength that I need to keep going. And I've always said that. I've always said that, you know, I really believe it's my grandmother and my grandfather really pushing me down this track. I can feel their energy. I can feel my old people's spirit when I fight for this animal. So that's, for me personally, that's how I feel about it. It's that strong in me.
2: Sonia Grant, thank you so much for joining me for Karoo Radio News. And that is such a beautiful story to share. And I'm sure our audience will love hearing you speak about your family. Thank you.
1: Thanks very much, sis. Appreciate the conversation with you today.
0: And that's Sonia Grant speaking to me about dingo culture and the call to protect dingoes through a cultural lens to create better relationships with government and farmers, not only in New South Wales, but across Australia. If you'd like to make a submission to the New South Wales Parliamentary Inquiry into dingo management across the state's national parks, head to Defend the Wild webpage and select Dingo Inquiry. All cultural custodians, scientists, conservationists, wildlife carers and other community members are being encouraged to make a submission before Friday, July 17. Also, you can check out dingoculture.com to learn about cultural conservation. First Nations custodians can join the conversation with Sonia Grant on this platform. 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

0: colonization's happening, and it's happened, and it's friggin' ugly, and it was god awful, painful, disgusting what's gone on. But that's not the end of it. We have the ability to own what happens next. And if we carry ourselves forward from here with that respect and responsibility, we act locally, we do things in our for our communities, and we're responsible for our communities, then absolutely we can bring it back. But it's not about coming back to the Indigenous society, it's about coming back to Mother.
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0: Hello, I'm Adam Evans with the NIRS News. Just a warning, this story includes the name of an Aboriginal person who's passed away. A well-known Indigenous arts and media advocate has been honoured at the National and NAIDOC Awards over the weekend. The late Dr. Rhoda Roberts AO was given a NAIDOC Lifetime Achievement Award. Auntie Rhoda's son, Jack Roberts Field, accepted the award on his mother's behalf.
1: To Mum, you're no longer here physically, but you are here spiritually. Your presence is felt in this room tonight, and your presence is felt each and every day. You're a Widjibal Wyabal woman from the Bundjalung Nation. From as soon as she stood foot on this country, she had a desire to tell the stories of those who stood before her, and that you did. You dreamed. Not only did you dream, you dreamed big. You dreamed without restrictions.
0: A mini-series honouring a trailblazing Aboriginal tennis player has won big at the Logies overnight. Goolagong took home two awards, including Best Mini-Series or Telemovie. Leela McQuire, who played Yvonne Goolagong Corley in the series, was awarded the Graham Kennedy Award for Most Popular New Talent.
2: I wrote some words down, but my phone wouldn't turn on in time, so here we are. I just wanted to thank everyone at ABC. I want to thank Joe and Annie and the team at Werner. Huge thank you to Lois Plowman, my trainer. Davey Thompson, couldn't have done it without you. Thank you. Biggest thank you to my fiancé, Solomon Hanley. Thank you.
0: Just part of the action last night on Seven. Deborah Mailman was also recognised at the awards, becoming the first Indigenous person inducted into the Logies Hall of Fame. New South Wales is the first state to commit to the federal government's gun buyback scheme. It's the next step in gun law reforms in New South Wales following the Bondi Beach shooting in December. The scheme starts in November, with the state and federal governments sharing the cost 50-50. A bounty for hunting down US soldiers has been offered as efforts to end the US-Israeli war on Iran stall. Tehran has made the offer to citizens who capture or kill American soldiers.
3: Whoever, any dear combatant of ours, kills an American or captures one and hands them over to any of the units of the Islamic Republic of Iran army, supported by those dear individuals who wish to participate in financial jihad, we will provide a proper gift. The gift is equivalent to $30,000, approximately 5 billion tomans.
0: That's Iranian Army Chief Amir Hatami via an SBS translator. The bounty, which is about $54,000, will be doubled if carried out by a woman. We'll have more coming up next.
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0: To sport, and in rugby league, the Warriors and Knights were some of the biggest winners during Week 24. The Warriors beat the Broncos 40-6. Newcastle took on the Gold Coast 36-29. The Dragons beat the Tigers 24-22. The Eels slid in for a 32-30 win over the Cowboys. The Raiders took the Sharks 24-20. The Rabbitohs recorded a 22-6 to win over the Bulldogs, while the Dolphins dominated the Sea Eagles 22-0. If you have any stories that you'd like to share with us, you can send us an email to news@nirs.org.au. That's news@nirs.org.au.
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18: I said to Mr. Whitlam, would you mind coming outside? Outside with this, with the blue sky in the background, and it was a lovely day, and we repeat that handover. And he said, very well. We go out, and I put a cross on the ground in the dirt. You stand there, and then I led dear old Uncle Vincent out because his eyesight, the trachoma, and I led him out and said, Uncle, I want to take a photo outside. And he said, okay, boy. And so set them up, and people were thinking, well, what's going on here?
19: The image is iconic. Under a fierce blue sky, then Prime Minister Gough Whitlam pours a fistful of earth into the weathered hand of Gurindji elder Vincent Lingiari. It's a moment that has endured for 50 years, not just because of the piece of history it captured, but because of what it dared to say, that this stolen land, fought for and symbolically returned, remembers, and so must we. You probably know all about the story of both the moment and the photograph that immortalised it, but do you know the story of the photojournalist who took it? Welcome to Speaking Out. I'm Larissa Berendt. Mervyn Bishop turned 80 earlier this year, and after countless exhibitions and a lifetime of using his photographic skills to help people see the world a little more clearly, Merv himself is the focus of an illustrated biography called Black, White and Colour. It's been written by Merv's longtime friend and former journalist, Tim Dobbin.
20: Personally, when you get to know him more, it's his gregarious nature. He finds photography satisfying in a sort of social way. He's, very generous, very funny, but, he can be the cranky uncle. I think what makes Mervyn's photography sing is his empathy for people. And it doesn't matter their social status, their race. He described for me his philosophy around portraiture, which is probably his strongest point. And he said he wants to produce something that both the subject and the viewer can look at and think, yes, you captured something there. I got the essence of the person. The book came about because after I'd retired from Reuters and Daily Journalism, I felt I wanted to do a book. And I knew there was none better subject than Mervyn Bishop, someone I'd known nearly my whole life, but yet didn't really know his full story. And I wanted to tell the remarkable story of this man while placing his life in the context of post-1945 Australia. He was born in 1945. And in the context of the broader struggles of first Australians to gain rights they'd been denied since European settlement.
19: The release of Black, White and Colour coincides with an exhibition that'll open at the State Library of New South Wales later this month. And the combination of both the book and the exhibition provides a rare look at a visual storyteller whose lens has captured the beating heart of Australian history and Indigenous identity. Mervyn Bishop, welcome to Speaking Out.
18: Good morning, Larissa.
19: Congratulations on the book. It's beautiful.
18: Have you seen it already?
19: I have. I've seen it in the PDF version. I can't wait to see it in a hard copy, but of course your photographs make it lovely and the text looks beautiful. So congratulations.
18: Oh, thank you. Thank you. So it's quite a task over the 3 years.
19: Well, it's quite a lifetime too that you encapsulate in it. But I thought maybe we could start by getting you to tell us a little bit about where you grew up and who the biggest influences were on you.
18: Oh, right. Now, I was born in a little town out west called Brewarrina, about 200 miles from Dubbo, in 1945. Grew up there, went to school there. Dad was a shearer's cook. My mum did home duties and little pieces of work when she could. My sister Cynthia and I are the only children. My sister Cynthia lives here in Dubbo now. She just celebrated her 77th birthday. And I've got two children. My son Timothy, he lives in Sydney. He's 49. And my daughter Rosemary lives here in Dubbo. She's 40. They both have two children each, girl and a boy each. And so proud, and it's lovely to have family about.
19: Can you tell us about your early life and what led you to photography?
18: Early life, Brewarrina. I was led going to Brewarrina Central School, and my dear mum always had a box camera, and she'd take pictures of us, just family images. And every now and then we'd have photographs taken by a visiting studio, and we'd always get family photographs done. In those days they were black and white and hand-coloured images. Very lovely. Still got them, some of them. And then as I was growing up, I had an interest in photography, I used to borrow mum's box brownie camera and go and take a few pictures with it, much to her sometimes horror. But I've still got some of those images. So that's back in 1954, 55. At that time, there was a big flood in Brewarrina, and there was about a half a mile away from where we lived was the old aerodrome, and all these aircraft used to come in to refuel and take supplies and bits and pieces out to isolated stations. And a friend of mine, Robert Waugh, we'd ride our bikes out there, and we sort of knew all the aircraft and who was the pilots. We were sort of, I suppose, what would you call us? Just two kids loving aeroplanes. So I borrowed my mum's camera one day, took some pictures, and she said, "Well, you know, why do you take pictures of aeroplanes?" And at that time I said, "Well, Mum," I said, "I love aeroplanes. When I grow up, I want to be a pilot." And anyway, school went on. And there was a Bush brother, or a couple of Bush brothers, Anglican Bush brothers were at Dubbo, came from Dubbo, Brotherhood of the Good Shepherd. They would have Bush brothers from all parts of Australia and overseas. And one of the chaps, Brother Richard, he was a kind of keen photographer, and he came from England. And he'd be taking pictures here and there in his little Zeiss Icon. And then he decided to buy a 35mm camera and to take colour slides, so that when he went back to England, he could show his family and friends back there. Brother Richard, his name's John Richard Henry Palmer, and had the name of Richard. They gave him the name of Brother Richard. And so Brother Richard is still alive. He lives in Cornwall, way down, right down at the Lizard. And I speak with him every now and then through his wife, Veronica. their children, grandchildren, great-grandchildren. And I missed out on taking a trip over there to see him. So he's in his 90s now. So we've always had this keen interest in photography.
19: It's obviously a big step to love photography as a young person and to be engaged with it, and then to actually choose it as a career. I wonder if you could share with us how it was you came to work as the first Aboriginal Australian press photographer, really a photojournalist, and what was that like in the 1960s and 70s when you were, you know, pretty much trailblazing through that in terms of being the first Aboriginal person in that space?
18: Going to school in Brewarrina, I'd saved my money and would cash in drink bottles, and I bought a 35mm camera. This is about 1956, for £15. And when Mum saw it, she said, "What a funny little camera! It doesn't, you know, it's only small image." I said, "Well, we need a projector so we can have slide nights." And so I used to borrow a slide projector, and we'd have some images, we'd have a little bit of a slide night inside. And then we went to putting up a sheet on the clothesline and projecting the images there. And half the street would come along and have a look. And I was really chuffed by it all. And Mum and Dad were too, and Sister Cynthia. So from there, a chap by the name of Vic King. He was a tractor grader driver for Brewarrina Council, and he had a little dark room at his house, and I went around there and kind of dabbled in the dark room, and when we did the first print, seeing an image come up in the developer, I was hooked on black and white photography.
19: And how did you come to start at the Sydney Morning Herald?
18: Well, I went to Dubbo High School, my steam train from Brewarrina, boarded a Church of England boys hostel, and went to Dubbo High School, and had my camera with me, but didn't take many pictures, so I did some. And the folks in Sydney knew that I was keen on photography. Mr. Alan Dobbin, who was a sub-editor on the Sydney Morning Herald, he knew that I was really very interested in photography rather than doing menial sort of tasks in Sydney. My first job when I went to Sydney, I was working at the ABC in William Street, and it was a copy boy type person. And so I thought, well, look, who knows where this is going to lead. Anyway, there was an interview arranged for me at the Sydney Morning Herald to be a cadet photographer. I met with press photographer who was managing then, called Fred Halmarick, and we talked about my love for photography, and he said, "Well, have you got anything to show me?" And I said, "All I've got is a packet of Kodachrome slides," and we laid them out over a light box, and he said, "Wow, they're okay, they're nice," and he said, "You've been in a dark room?" I said, "Yes, in Brewarrina, little, you know, bits and pieces." And he said, "Come on in, let's go in the dark room." And then I was kind of in a sort of a heaven, if you could call it that. There's all these enlargers and sinks and red lights, white lights. And so he said, "Want to do a print?" So he set up an enlarger with a negative in it, and He said, well, have a go. So I did. I focused up and made an exposure with the foot pedal and put it in the developer and watched a well-exposed print come up in the developer, transferred to the fixer. And he said, well, that's pretty good. And I said, can I keep that? And he said, sure can. Anyway, I'd left the building, and about 3 weeks later, they offered me a cadetship at Sydney Morning Herald. And that was for 4 years. And we then, getting the cadetship, you learned all the intricacies of press photography, because in those days they were using speed graphic cameras with using 5x4-inch negatives and quarter plate negatives. And it wasn't until until about 3 or 4 years later that they changed over to Nikons and 35mm. And of course the cadets, every now and then we'd get to use the speed graphic. You could, you know, take pictures and then process them and print them. And I really liked that. And then along came Sydney Tech, who started a photography course. A chap by the name of Harry Millen, he was our teacher. We'd go there for a couple of hours, about 4 hours a week, a bit of part-time tech, and went through that. And so then about third year, you went out with a camera, with a photographer, what they call bag carrying. And you sort of lump his gear around while he was taking pictures, and you get to know how they worked and how they took their pictures for the paper. And so I sort of took all that in as much as I could. And I was in a little dark room with one of the greatest photographer in Australia, a chap by the name of George Lippman. George recently passed on. He was 91. I thought he was the best photographer in Australia, and trying to model myself after him was something. I know I, you know, tried, but every now and then some of the images I'd taken, I thought I'd show it to George and he'd say, well, what about this, what about that? You'd sort of get that running commentary. Loved it. And so I'm going to pay tribute to him and some of the other photographers. And we got on. I was going down the track. I was out on my own taking pictures for the Herald and Sun. And then Aboriginal Affairs came into being, and someone suggested that I might suit a position down there. So that position was created, and my wife and I, Elizabeth, moved to Canberra, and I was travelling around Australia taking pictures of Aboriginal affairs, which they wanted pictures like Aboriginal health, housing, sport, education, the cross-section of Aboriginal affairs around Australia.
19: That's photographer Merv Bishop. I'll bring you more of my talk with Uncle Merv in a moment, but first, this is Miss Canina with her cover of the Charlie Pride classic, Crystal Chandeliers.

0: You're listening to Speaking Out. I'm Larissa Berendt, and that's Miss Canina putting a new spin on an old classic, Crystal Chandeliers. It was recorded live for ABC TV during NAIDOC Week earlier this year.
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0: Here on Speaking Out, I'm talking to Murray man and photographer Uncle Merv Bishop, who doesn't just take photographs, he listens through them to the land, the people, the moments. His career spanned photojournalism and art photography, where he documented major developments in Aboriginal communities, capturing images that imbued a sense of optimism for the future. Uncle Merv, I might just take you back to just before you take up that job with the Department of Aboriginal Affairs in 1974, because, of course, in 1971, you were awarded the Australian Press Photographer of the Year for a photograph called Life and Death Dash. And I just wonder if you could share with us your reflections and what we should know about that really iconic photograph. And I did, of course, want to acknowledge that in that time that you were working for the newspaper, obviously your skill became very recognised because you did get that award. But tell us a bit about the Life and Death Dash photograph.
3: In those days, we'd have a car driver and a journalist photographer, and we'd be an early morning shift, and we were in the neighbourhood of Darlinghurst, and had a call about a policeman escorting a woman into St Margaret's Hospital in Darlinghurst, sick with sick children. So went up to see what was going on and had a got out of the car, and there was a head sister matron of the hospital, Sister Anne Byrne. She came out to help the mother, help take the children into hospital. She picked up the little boy, and she was a bit distraught, I guess, me being on the side, on the footpath, to take a picture. So I took this picture of her with him. I used it next time in the Sydney Morning Herald. It was got a startling photograph of Sister Anne with her hand up saying, "Go away," virtually. And then it was I edited it in press awards, and I won Australian News Photographer of the Year with it. I was going along and was on a certain grade, but I couldn't sort of, I suppose you'd say, I hit a glass ceiling, as they say. Couldn't sort of rise, you know, to get a better, better pay, better acknowledgement. So that's when Aboriginal Affairs came into being, and so I went down to, we went to Canberra, where I took up the position of a kind of PR photographer there, DAA.
0: And as you say, I mean, obviously when you're doing the work for the newspapers, you're covering the news, so it wasn't necessarily taking photographs of Aboriginal and Torres Strait Islanders. You were, you know, covering the Whitefella news, and your photographs, including that very powerful one we just spoke about, the Life and Death Dash, were in that context. And as you say, you moved to Canberra, you're there in the Department of Aboriginal Affairs, and it's a very, you know, it's the time of Gough Whitlam. It's a very important era in Indigenous rights, and you're travelling around the country. Tell us about what that was like, and what were the things that really caught your attention and you remember of that time?
3: Well, I was quite surprised that Aboriginal Affairs hadn't progressed to, I suppose you could call it, helping Aboriginal folks around Australia. Some places, every different community place were different. Some were states of just existence, and others had makeshift housing, children hardly going to school. And out of that, there were cases of some bright children going and getting on and going to school and getting and progressing. And me being the only person doing that, it was quite a job. But I'd hoped that they might have had in each state a kind of a place where people could bring photographs in of projects that were done by the Aboriginal Affairs. And back in 1975, I was up in Brisbane. We had an exhibition there at the ECCA, and got a call from Canberra, from one of the bosses, so to say that they wanted me and my film cameraman, Terry Horn, to go to Darwin and to a community for some pictures very soon. So we flew off to Darwin, and then on the way we met Keith Barlow and a journalist called Kay Keaveney from Women's Weekly, and he'd been up there for an aftermath of the cyclone, and he was going back to get pictures of it as it was then, 1975. Anyway, the next day we flew down to Wattie Creek for this ceremony and for me to take pictures of what was happening down there that day. The Prime Minister, then Gough Whitlam, was there, and we were taking pictures here, there and everywhere, and then he, under the shade of a kind of a shed, I suppose that's what you'd call it, they had an obelisk with what was happening that day. He spoke with dear old uncle Vincent Lingiari, who'd led the strike against Lord Vestey's pay rates and conditions for their living, and he sort of gave Uncle Vincent the deeds or scrolls, and then he put the red soil into Uncle Vincent's hand, and it was a dull sort of a picture under the shed. So Keith and I said to Mr. Whitlam, when that had been finished, I said to Mr. Whitlam, "Would you mind coming outside with this, with the blue sky in the background?" And it was a lovely day, and we repeat that handover. And he said, "Very well." We go out, and I put a cross on the ground on the dirt. "You stand there." And then I led dear old Uncle Vincent out, because his eyesight, the trachoma, and I led him out and said, "Uncle, I want to take a photo outside." And he said, okay, boy. And so set them up, and people were thinking, "Well, what's going on here?" And Keith Barlow's trying to keep people away from this image, from this photo we were setting up. And so I had the first go at it, first crack at it, and I was using a Hasselblad with Phil Flash. Got about five images, and I said, "Well, okay, Keith, it's your turn." And he was shooting for Women's Weekly, so he kept people away from spoiling my image, and I had to keep people away from spoiling his image. And then after he was done, other folk were jostling in there to take their photographs, and that was kind of it. And that was the image, which that was taken on the 16th of August, 1975.
0: I was going to say, did you have any sense at the time that this was going to become such an iconic photograph? I mean, not only was it beautifully shot, now we understand why the lighting looks so lovely in it, but, it became such a symbol of that time, but also for reconciliation going forward. Did you have any sense of how historic the moment was at the time?
3: I had sort of a dream of it. I thought with the blue sky, you could go on the front page of a magazine poster with the Time Life or whoever, just thinking of the reproduction of it. And I said, oh, you know, I thought it was good. But Aboriginal Affairs didn't sort of push it too much. And I thought, what is the matter with them? So that was August. Then we go down to November, where outside Parliament House, Mr. Whitlam came forward and he was kind of deposed. And I thought, what? And so by the time I heard about it, I couldn't get there at that time when he came out and said, well, may we say, God save the Queen, because nothing will save the Governor General. And he was gone. Mr. Fraser then took over as Prime Minister. And he was quite a, I thought, a pleasant chap to deal with in with photography, because I think he's a very keen photographer.
0: It's such an important moment that you captured there with Gough Whitlam. But, of course, you were prolific in what you captured during that period, and you have become so known for the photograph of Vincent Lingiari and Gough Whitlam. But from your perspective, of the other images that you've captured, what are some of the ones that mean the most to you personally, that, you know, have kind of had a special place in your heart?
3: Wow. That's quite a... quite a...
0: It's a big question, I know, Uncle Merv.
3: Quite a list. I mean, from that image, the song was kind of born out of it, you know, from little things, big things grow. And, you know, what that does now, or what is bandied about now. But I had an exhibition called In Dreams at this Australian Centre for Photography. It was 30 years of my photographic works. And that was wonderful. And I was, you know, so, oh, I was so chuffed by it all. However, on that day, that evening, that afternoon, at the Centre for Photography, my dear wife, Elizabeth, was suffering from cancer, and she passed on that day.
0: Oh, how sad.
3: She'd given sort of instructions for whatever happened, I was to go to that exhibition, which was opened by dear Lois O'Donoghue. Now, in amongst all the photographs, I guess over the years, that one of the one of the favourite photographs is a photograph of my two cousins, Ralph and Jim Richardson. We went out to where our grandfather was working at a place called Gundawira outside of Brewarrina, and they saw a boat by the river, and they said, let's go for a row. So I jumped in with them and I took a lovely picture of them rowing the boat, boys wagging school, and they thought it was wonderful. And so it's one of my favourites. There are other favourites. And and in this new biography that's being written and it's coming out now, it'll be in that, written by Tim Dobbin, and we conversed between he was head of Reuters in Washington DC, and he's retired, and we conversed for 3 years, and now it's out. I've got an exhibition at the State Library on the 17th of this month, October. It's going to go for about 6 months. And as well as that, we'll have a release and sale through Glebe Books. At Glebe, for the book.
0: I did want to ask you about the book because, of course, it's called Black, White and Colour, and it is a wonderful reminder of how diverse your images are. And what I've always loved about your work, Uncle Merv, is that you obviously capture those big iconic moments and shots of history. And I love how when you take a picture of someone like Lionel Rose, we almost see him in a different way. You always capture something that no one else seems to have captured. And then, of course, you do these lovely photographs that are just a slice of life, an intimate encounter into somebody else's world. So the book is a wonderful account of your photographic practice and your life. And you did, as you say, work with biographer Tim Dobbin on the book. Can you tell us a little bit about over those 3 years that you worked together, what was it like? And did you travel around together? How did you exchange your stories with him, and how did you work together to create such a wonderful collection of your life?
3: Tim had a pretty fair idea of my type of work. He came up to Dubbo, and we took a trip out west to Bourke, and then across to Brewarrina, hometown. Had a few days there, seeing and meeting people who were still about. And then we took a trip up to Gadooga, from Brewarrina up to Gadooga, where my dad grew up, and met up with some of my relations, and one in particular, a bloke called John Drought Bishop. His uncle, his name was John Drought Bishop, who was in the army he was in the occupation forces in Japan. And then we toured around a bit, and Tim in Japan. And then we toured around a bit, and Tim

0: everything you've achieved. I wonder if you could just, when you look back at the body of work you've done, and you talked a little bit about just even in the early years that you were delving into photography, how much the technology changed. And I wonder, when you look back now, how have you seen photography change over time?
1: Wow, that's fantastic. It's fantastic. In the early days, you could take a picture on a speed graphic camera, process it 10 seconds, the print, the negative that is, and make a print within 20 seconds. We used to do that when we were covering the races on Saturdays to transmit the race finishes back to the Herald on via pictograms. And of course, it's a one-off thing. We had a photographic vehicle with a darkroom in it and transmitter, and we used to call that the pie truck because it looked like a big pie truck. And anyway, now these days it's gone into, oh, it's 35mm, and that was quick enough, but it still had to process and print. Now it's digital. And chaps now using thousands and thousands of dollars of equipment, they can take pictures by the thousands. And but I think the way of sorting it out, they're very good at sorting things, and so they to get the best images for and instantly pretty well to the papers and whoever they're working for. But I like sort of digital work. But when I lived in a little suburb Sydney called Oatley, had some renovations done, and I built a darkroom. And I, my own little darkroom, and I used to get in there and paddle around with it, and it was just lovely to, you know, you could smell the chemicals and make prints, redo them. I still sort of want to do it. It's been my life and my love for, you know, 70 years. So I still think about it, and I'd like to say to people who got cameras, you don't have to have big, super fancy cameras to be taking pictures. If you can take an image, you've recorded something, you've captured an image, and you can go from there. You can progress with equipment and with, you know, your style. There's so much that you can see and look into. You might get in the old days, you'd get newspapers that really had very little images. And so I've got an agent who looks after my archive, and we get along very well. And so it's my images are going to be around for a long time. And they're going through to the state library for preservation. And so I'd say, well, I don't know if Larissa, you take pictures like most people have phones, and the phones take fantastic images. And well, if there's something you want to take some pictures of it and save it and put it into a file, you know, a saving system. But it's capturing and recording the image.
0: I have to say, I've loved about this chat with you, Uncle Merv, is how you describe, as you're right, we can take pictures on our phone. We all have lots of pictures, lots of clips. It's so easy now to capture images and very easy to take a lot of them. But one of the things I've just really loved about listening to you talk about your work and your career is the way you describe

0: describe being in the dark room and the magic of all of the chemical processes you had to do in the early days before it became so easy, and that there was such a magic to the process of photography and getting the chemicals right and being in the dark room and watching the image come to life on paper. I'm old enough to remember, Uncle, how that all worked. And it seems like in some ways listening to you talk about that, although you're absolutely right, we've got amazing cameras, the phones have great cameras, there was something about the art of photography back in that day where you had to go back into the dark room and bring the picture to life that sort of, when you talk about it, sounds really magical.
1: Magical. I was smitten by it from those early days in the dark room. And I inquired about dark room work, and over the years I designed and fitted out with a dark room at the TAFE in Sydney, improved that and get to Dubbo, and we put in a dark room at the senior college here in Dubbo, and also a dark room at my old school, Dubbo High School. And people really like to get in there and paddle around, and might take a while to do it, but it's a process which you can work. Some people have, you know, don't have to have much training, but once you get into the mode of the process, it is fantastic. I mean, in the early days when we didn't have film, like the Daguerre and tintypes and images on metal, some people are still interested in that, and it's capturing those images in different forms. It's whatever it is, it's well, some of those images, you know, from the early days are still with us. And so that's fantastic.
0: Uncle Merv, you've photographed so many things, and as we've mentioned, there's been that range of the iconic big moments, those moments that stay with you, and then there's also those like intimate moments into somebody's life that we see. You've been on the other side of the camera for so long, and I wonder, maybe as a final reflection, what do you think your career and your artistry of capturing those moments has taught you about people and taught you about yourself?
1: Gee, I think that it'll never ever leave me. I look at images and I think that's nice. That's still have a look at magazines and books and the technology used to get those images. And I think people should really sort of look into libraries. You know, they might be thinking about it, but it takes a while, but some people are able to pick it up and go with it. And hats off to them. And I think that's the way of how I used to read about things and read about what other people were doing, and try to either, not so much as copy. One of my favourite types of pictures is pictures of people, like in portraiture, to make images that the sitter is pleased with my image of them and so that they see themselves as somebody, and that goes and goes and goes over the years. I guess it's way different to artists with paint and other mediums. So photography is going to be around for a long time, and I'm so pleased that in my life that I was able to contribute as a person, as family, in that progression.
0: Well, If people want to see your work and hear more about your life, of course, now they can do that in this wonderful new book that you've got, Black, White and Colour. And, of course, can go and see those photographs that will be on display at the exhibition. It's called Mervyn Bishop Close-Up at the State Library of New South Wales. So there's plenty of opportunity to engage both with your work and with your life story. So Uncle Mervyn Bishop, if I can just thank you so much for the way that you've helped us see the world differently through your art, your wonderful sense of being able to capture a moment and a person and a personality and make us feel connected to it, and for spending time with us on Speaking Out and sharing some of your wisdom and your stories. It's been an absolute pleasure. Thank you so much.
1: Thank you very much, Larissa.
0: Uncle Mervyn Bishop there. Uncle Merv is blazing a trail for those who will follow, chronicling Indigenous and non-Indigenous Australia in pictures. A new photographic exhibition titled Mervyn Bishop Close Up will be opening on the 20th of October at the State Library of New South Wales. The library acquired his archive last year and dug into it for a lot of personal photos, plus some classics from his working life. The Sydney book launch is sold out, but there are still tickets to see Mervyn and Tim Dobbin in conversation with Professor Brenda L. Croft at the Australian National University on the 24th of October at the Canberra Writers' Festival. That's the show for now. Join us again next time for more stories from across Indigenous Australia. Speaking Out is produced by Janaya Gibbs-Muir and Nadine Haynes. Our senior producer is Jay McAllister. And as always, you can find us on the ABC Listen app or on social media via ABC Indigenous, along with our titter show Away, hosted by the fabulous Rudy Bremer. This week, Rudy is joined by Candice LeRae to discuss Singing Our Futures, a program that's helping new and emerging First Nations singer-songwriters find their voice. I'm Larissa Berendt, and this is Speaking Out.

0: I'm Adam Evans with the NIRS News. An elder has been recognised for his work in pushing back against racism across institutions and in the media. Dr. Stephen Hagen was named Male Elder of the Year at the National NAIDOC Awards in Ubuntu Alice Springs on Saturday.
1: I'd like to acknowledge and pay respects to the people who, without their love and support, I would not have even be mentioned in the same breath as those last two gentlemen I just mentioned, and that is my family, my beautiful wife Rhonda, sitting on table 17. She's a proud Mandurah woman from North Queensland, and also I'd like to thank my children for their support after fighting the Klan and rednecks for the last 30 years over racist names and all my other campaigns.
0: Dr. Hagen there on NITV. Female Elder of the Year went to Christine Corby for her nearly four decades of work in Aboriginal health. Dr. Pat Turner AO was named NAIDOC Person of the Year. A mini-series about the rise of the first Aboriginal tennis player to win a Grand Slam title has won a Logie. Goolagong was named the Best Mini-Series or Telemovie Award. The show's co-creator Megan Simpson-Huberman says it was an honour being able to work with Yvonne Goolagong-Cawley to tell her story.
2: Thank you to Yvonne Goolagong-Cawley and Roger Cawley. Thank you so much for trusting us with your story. Thank you for being there with us from day one. Thank you for being on set with us. You inspired us every day and you made it such an incredible blessing to tell your story. We're so proud of the show and thrilled to win this award. Thank you.
0: That's part of her speech on Seven. Leading actress Lilla McGuire took home Most Popular New Talent Award for her performance as Goolagong Cawley, while Deborah Mailman has made history overnight, becoming the first Indigenous person to be inducted into Logie's Hall of Fame. She's only the sixth woman to be given the honour since the Hall of Fame started in 1984. And a siege on three Palestinian homes has entered its second week. Israeli so-called settlers have been in the village of Kushra, setting up camps outside the houses to intimidate the families into leaving. Francesca Albanese is the United Nations Rapporteur on the Palestinian territories. The human rights lawyer has told Al Jazeera it's disappointing the international community hasn't intervened in the sieges.
3: And Israel is advancing violently the ethnic cleansing of Palestine through the settlers. So, as Israeli ministers had said 2 years ago, once they are done with Gaza, they will move to the West Bank. And this is what they are doing. And it's incredible and utterly shameful to see that the international community is letting it happen.
0: The Israeli government claims it's sent more troops to the area. To sport and in cricket, Australia has slumped to an embarrassing 9-wicket loss to Bangladesh in the first match of their Test series in Darwin. Australia's top-order batsmen struggled as the home side was dismantled for 198 in the first innings and 284 in the second. It's put more pressure on the underperforming batsmen Jake Weatherill and Marnus Lumbershane ahead of the second Test in Mackay. Australia's captain Pat Cummins says their performance will be reviewed.
4: You know, I think it's pretty clear it's not quite functioning as well as we'd like as a group, so I'm sure the batters will get together and talk about, you know, maybe review some footage, review methods, their approaches to how they were this week, and, you know, we need to make some changes to our style. We've got a week or so and we better do it pretty quickly.
0: It's the first time Bangladesh has won a test in Australia. And in rugby league, the Eels, West Tigers and the Cowboys have all recorded 30-point wins during week 7 of the NRLW. The Eels took out the Bulldogs 30-18, the Cowboys shut down the Sharks 30-10, the Western Tigers clawed a 30-22 victory over the Warriors. Meanwhile, Canberra won 25-18 against Newcastle, Gold Coast scored 26-10 over St George Illawarra, the Roosters came out on top against the Broncos scoring 34-20. If you have any stories that you'd like to share with us, you can send us an email to news@nirs.org.au. That's news@nirs.org.au.
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Herkese

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0: Hello, I'm Adam Evans with the NIRS News. The death of a man in custody last night is being investigated by Victorian Police. Officers arrived at Clayton Railway Station in Melbourne South East after reports of an agitated man with a knife. Officers tried to use non-lethal options when he moved towards them. The man was taken into custody, but he became unresponsive a short time later. It's unknown what happened. Ambulance officers tried to revive the man, but he was unsuccessful. Victorian homicide detectives are investigating the incident. Penguins on Victoria's Phillip Island are being vaccinated from today to protect them from the H5 bird flu. It comes after the Victorian government confirms a case of the bird flu in a little penguin on Phillip Island. A program being rolled out today will look at vaccinating 5,000 of the penguins.
1: At this stage of their life cycle and ecology, many little penguins are actually still out at sea. So there's probably only a few hundred that might be coming in at Phillip Island on a daily basis at the moment. That number will likely increase to a few thousand over the coming weeks and months as they move into breeding season. So now's the right time to be commencing the operation.
0: That was James Todd, Victoria's Chief Biodiversity Officer on the ABC. Brisbane's Murray School has won the 2026 National NAIDOC Award for Education. The Aboriginal and Islander Independent Community School stood out as an example of community-led education. The school was formed 40 years ago so that Indigenous children could see themselves in the curriculum and school life. Murray School Principal Tanya Saltner has described to AAA what sets the school apart from others.
2: What we're really proud about is the type of education we're able to give our kids in terms of culture is at the centre of everything that we do. What we're trying to do is build strong, proud, empowered kids so that when they leave our school in year 12, they know who they are and where they come from and they're proud of it.
0: We'll have more coming up next.
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4: Program sponsor.
0: To sport and in the AFL, the Sydney Swans have confirmed that several players have been involved in an incident last night. Victorian police are investigating a report of an alleged sexual assault at an East Melbourne hotel. Authorities say the incident happened in the early hours of the morning, but the exact circumstances are yet to be established. Sydney Swans say it's notified the AFL and relevant authorities, but it won't be commenting any further. The team stayed in Melbourne last night after their win over Essendon. And in cricket, changes could be made to the Australian team after its shock 9-wicket loss to Bangladesh in the first test in Darwin. There's mounting pressure on underperforming batsmen Jake Weatherill and Manus Lumbershane ahead of the second test in Mackay. It's the first time Bangladesh has won a test in Australia. Australian captain Pat Cummins says the selectors could move to fix the batting order.
5: It's trying to work out. Yeah, do you need to intervene now or do you let it play out and you think it's the way forward? So I think that's the question over the next couple of days that, yeah, we'll sit down and have a think, selectors will have a think. Yeah, you know, is there something there that's going to take us forward or is it something starting to become a trend that we think needs to be changed?
0: Now for a look at the capital city weather for tomorrow. Showers in Magajin, Brisbane with a top of 21. 19 in rain on Gadigal Country, Sydney, while it's 16 in a shower or two for Ngunnawal-Gambri Country, Canberra. 20 in partly cloudy for Nam, Melbourne, and partly cloudy in Nipalona, Hobart with a max of 17. A top of 19 in showers in Tundanya, Adelaide. Cloudy and 19 degrees in Boorloo, Perth, and sunny in Garamilla, Darwin with a top of 32. If you have any stories that you'd like to share with us, you can send us an email to news@nirs.org.au. 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
12: Good afternoon. Here's your weather update across the region. Sydney and Parramatta are looking partly cloudy with showers possible this afternoon, while the Blue Mountains will be cooler with a chance of showers. The Central Coast and Shoalhaven can also expect partly cloudy conditions with showers possible. Overall, it's a cool and unsettled afternoon, so it's worth keeping an umbrella handy.
13: And today, one of the guests I have is...
14: I hate interviewing.
15: I'm pretty good. How are you?
16: The Indigenous people.
17: I want to be someone that's nice. Recognised internationally.
13: First Nations artist and a proud Gadigal man.
18: I'm Aaron. Nice to speak to you again.
14: You're letting people know that you're appreciating them.
13: Yeah, good, good. Thanks so much for joining us this afternoon. I realise you
18: sure
13: had
18: can,
13: a
18: brother.
13: Very
18: how you
13: tight
18: doing?
13: And
18: Identity,
13: creativity, and what it makes to carve out your own lane.
14: Even though I'm not in the biggest position yet.
19: Emerging artists, I'm emerging artists around. I don't see myself stopping anytime soon. Good things happen. People like my song. Shamelessly plugging yourself. You also never know who's in the crowd with you.
13: Could I ask though, like, okay, cool.
18: When I heard it back, I was like, oh my God, they put my laugh in there.
14: You know, like, you got to build that community.
20: I think anyone at any level, no matter how much success they've had.
18: Yeah, sounds good.
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14: And my music has like a massive impact on them.
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13: Who's your mob, where you're from, and whereabouts in the country are you?

0: 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This is Miss Kanina here. I'm coming to you live from Koori Radio Station here on Gadigal Country.
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0: 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And I realise I haven't been on the air for about 15 minutes because I've been too busy yarning because our guest has arrived nice and early. How are you, Alicia?
1: I'm good. How are you?
0: I'm good, good. Thanks for coming.
1: Yeah, no worries. Yeah, Thanks for having me.
0: That's all right. You've had an amazing journey coming here. So yeah, you've travelled, and I am deeply humbled and grateful to have you here.
1: No, I just appreciate you inviting me.
0: It's awesome. So the last time that we caught up was it December last year? December.
1: That sounds about right. You're really pushing my memory there. Yeah. But yeah, you'd think it was years ago the way I'm yarning, but
0: yeah. Well, it feels like we've known each other for years.
1: It does. Yeah, it does. Yeah. Great, comfortable rapport there.
0: You were doing a music camp with Chemical, and you were with Izzy Lyon.
1: Yep.
0: Yeah. I think I actually, what was really cool was that the day that I thought of you and messaged at the same time was the day that I think we actually had you on with the Best of Making Tracks. So it was actually a really cool parallel, you know. It was like a full mob moment where, you know, the stars had aligned and everything. How did the music go?
1: Well, that was so much fun. Like that camp was such a blessing. But yeah, made some beautiful friends, and especially in Izzy. He's someone I admire greatly. Just the stuff he does, the work he does, and his talent just mint. But yeah, no, we're just waiting on some final editing for that one, and yeah, fingers crossed it's in the pipeline still. But yeah,
0: Izzy, if you're listening, brothers, remember I get the exclusive. I want it to you first.
1: Yeah, I do remember that. Yes, I do remember that.
0: Absolutely, I had to make a deal about that one. Tell us about the work you've been up to. What do you like? You're wearing this awesome baby kulimon that you've made. You've been a finalist for a scholarship. Like, you've had an amazing couple of months. Like, you've been full on. You know, fill us in.
1: So I've had a few different things on. I've had the honour of actually being invited to do a skin burning workshop out at Mulgoa for the Imanjili Festival, which was celebrating the family of Diana Mudgee. So that was such an honour, and I came all that way to do that, met some beautiful people, and reconnected with a few others that I already knew. We've got the Dark and Young Colours of Country exhibition coming up.
0: That's coming up.
1: Gosford Regional Gallery.
0: I was going to say, make sure, is that the 22nd to the 29th?
1: Yeah. So I've got some hats in that one. Very exciting. Yep. And, there's been a few little things here and there on. And, yeah, just trying to get on top of everything. It's been one of those strange years this year. It has.
0: It has, hasn't it?
1: Yeah. Energy's been weird.
0: I can't tell if it's that the fire horse energy or whatever it's supposed to be. Those Asian mob that were saying that's the fire horse energy. But it has been an interesting year, hasn't it? Like, things that you wouldn't expect to happen have happened.
1: Yeah, and I think there's more to come. Look out.
0: Absolutely. Clear out that closet. Let's go. Your hats and your bags and your skin burning. I really want to talk about that because it's something that you enjoy doing. It's something that I saw from what you've been doing over the last. You've been doing it for a few years now. Is it years?
1: Yeah.
0: Like you had a handbag here last time, and you've got it here today. Yes, yes, you do. Yeah, they're deadly. And you got the hat on now with the whale and the goanna, which is actually really cool. How long does it take you to do something like that?
1: Ooh, so it's really dependent on the level of design and the type of hat material I'm burning on.
0: Yeah.
1: Or, for instance, with like the baby kulimon, it's like wood's a lot harder to burn than say your suede hat or your wool hat. Usually if I get a custom, it takes me a lot longer because I actually have to put a lot of planning into something. Whereas ones I just come up with and I just have this urge to burn, they just come out of me. Like, there's no explaining it, but they're always someone else's stories. They're generally not my stories, or they are sometimes, but then they do connect to other people.
0: Yeah.
1: So that's where it's generally, I can sort of say 2 hours, and I have spent seven and a half hours on one before. So, they can be quite a extensive burn, especially the wool and the fur hats,
0: yeah.
1: like the Yakuba style, like rabbit fur ones.
0: Yeah.
1: They are really hard to burn.
0: Okay.
1: Very difficult.
0: Do you have to use like different types of burners or different nibs or something? I know like with a lot of other arts as well, like you'd have to change the, maybe is it like, does the size of the flame affect the detail and things like that?
1: Yeah, so I started out with literally a soldering iron.
0: Yeah.
1: So I had literally like this $40 soldering iron for good old Bunnings, and then I stepped up to what was actually called a wood burning tool.
0: Yeah.
1: Unfortunately, that broke, and then I got one off Amazon, gave that a crack, and now I've actually got a half decent one now. I'm a bit strange in the fact that I don't really change tips. I stick to just one, like I'm drawing with a pen or pencil.
0: Nice.
1: So it just feels like I'm drawing, because I've always been a drawer. I just get in trouble in maths class because I wouldn't be paying attention. My whole book would be filled with drawings.
0: Yeah, like sketching in the corner of the borders and all that kind of stuff. Yep, yeah, I know. Yep, yeah, I know what that's like.
1: So, pretty much the whole page, really. No corner of stuff.
0: So I can literally call you the pyro painter.
1: Oh, yeah.
0: When I get the urge to burn.
1: Yeah, it is. It's pretty much that, and it's definitely my favorite thing to do.
0: Deadly.
1: Like I try lots of different things. Like, I'm really grateful for the opportunity to be able to have access to a women's group locally that have been so supportive, and they give us the chance to be able to try different things, and you go, oh, yeah, I love this, I love that. And so the artifacts group is actually where this Baby Cool and Where I Made It was, and it was, yeah, it was something I wanted for a long time, and I was just like, oof, I can't afford one of those. So, you know what? Can I give my own a crack? Why not? It was so much fun. I actually really enjoyed it. I remember carving wood when I was little, and I'd make letter openers and stuff like that. So it was a bit of a flashback to, you know, some of those things that I did when I was just a kid in the bush, and just even like rubbing sticks on sandstone and stuff just to sharpen them and stuff. So,
0: nice.
1: Well, reconnecting.
0: Yeah, can we expand a bit on the women's group? Like, it sounds very supportive, and sounds like something that you enjoy really going to. Is there, can you share more on that?
1: Yeah, so we, unfortunately, where I'm located, I am on Wabakal country at Morisset, but there's nothing really in our area, so it took me a while to get out of my comfort zone and actually get past the anxiety and join in.
0: Yeah.
1: But it is run through the, we've got two different ones. So we've got GNL, or the full term for that one is Gadigal Ngarrala Dee. They do a women's group once a month, and the Eleanor Duncan Aboriginal Services, which are both located in, around the same area at the Central Coast. They basically run a group where everyone's welcome, like no one's shunned away, and it's a really supportive and caring environment. And they also bring in someone to speak on women's health as well.
0: Mm.
1: So there'll be a topic each time, which is really beneficial for those of us that don't know about services in the area, or, hey, you didn't think about when the last time you got your heart checked or whatever it might be. Yeah, so it really is, it's a huge part of community, and it's great to have made so many friends through it as well.
0: Yeah, it sounds like a good resource up there as well for connection. And
1: yeah, absolutely.
0: For sure. I want to ask you about the Storyteller Scholarship, but we're going to go to a song. You're going to hang around for a little while?
1: Yeah, of course.
0: Champion. All right, we're going to go to a song, you mob. Velvet Trip, Burn It Up. Don't go anywhere. Koori Radio, 93.7 FM.

0: Yeah, Velvet Trip, burning up. Speaking of burning up, oh, do you like what I did there with the music? Do you like that?
1: Terrible, yeah. Muriel.
0: Oh, do you like what happened there?
1: See what I did there?
0: See what I did there? Hey. Look out. What now?
1: Oh, no. Cheeky one.
0: No, mate, it's nothing but happiness and Womba vibes in here, mate. So let's talk about the scholarship. What's the name of the scholarship?
1: It's the Indigenous Storytellers Scholarship.
0: Yep.
1: So last year I was just doom scrolling, as you do, on social media, and I think it was posted by Greater Bank, it could have been. So it was actually on their page I saw it, and it's like not something I ever thought that I would give a go to.
0: Is that both? That's me. That was me, then it was you.
1: Oh, my gosh, we got both going off here. I apologise, everybody. but essentially, I was really hesitant, and I ended up applying on the day before it closed because I really thought, oh, look, I'm not good enough to do this. I never put myself out there. I don't believe in myself. But I got really encouraged to give it a go.
0: Who encouraged you?
1: So it was a couple of aunties that said, oh, just give it a go anyway. You know, you are really good.
0: Yep.
1: Like, you've got to believe in yourself. Especially there was a particular auntie that's I've known probably about 8 years now through my kids' school. She used to teach there, and she had a few health issues and stuff. But she's been the biggest support

0: And if you've got someone who does tell you that, it just makes it so much easier.
1: Yeah.
0: I thought in a million years I'd never have a crack at getting through, but to be nominated as a finalist last year was just, I was literally, it was unbelievable. And as I was yarning to you about earlier, it gave me confidence to actually put myself out there. And like I said, come along to and submit and get through for the Camagle Studios, the songwriting camp, but also just before it, the other one with Natty Simpson, the Strong Song people. Oh my God, she's the most beautiful person in the world. Yeah. Another huge inspiration of mine. But yeah, I would have never had the confidence to even apply for anything if I hadn't have gotten through to the finalists. I would have just went, oh, see, I'm not good enough. It would have confirmed my worst fears.
1: I don't know what it is. There's a lot of mob out there. And being on, being in this chair, being in the hot seat and having yarns with all mob that come through, like there's a lot of mob that go, yeah, I'll come on and have a yarn. And then they kind of shy away and then they have that whole shame and thing and they don't want to just put themselves out there. And it's just like, well, let's keep going. Let's bigger, badder, blacker, stronger, you know, all that kind of stuff. And to have your aunties to give you that confidence and step up. Now you're like, well, hang on a second, what's next? I can get amongst it. What can I do now? Like, what can I do? What's the next thing? What's the next step? And I think you even told me what the next step was, wasn't it?
0: Yeah. Look, I don't think I've got a shot, but I'll give it a crack anyway. Why not?
1: We're talking about the EP residency here at Camagle Studios. He's going to give it a crack.
0: Why not? I mean, there's a million talented people out there that are just like, I even said in the application, I said, look, honestly, I haven't got much of a shot, but to see others. It's what I've always been. I've always been the person that lifts other people up and supports other people.
1: Yeah.
0: So I just thought, you know what? I'm going to have a crack myself as well. Why not?
1: Good on you. Good on.
0: Yeah.
1: So tell us about the actual enrollment or the process for applying for the for the scholarship.
0: Okay. So it's pretty straightforward. You basically had to pop in like pictures of your work. There's so many different it's not just art. Like there's singing, there's I think video, there's film, like there's a few different categories. So
1: this is eight or nine,
0: I think.
1: Yeah, this is the Indigenous Storyteller Scholarship. Yeah, cool. Just wanted to let the mob know.
0: Oh,
1: that,
0: so sorry.
1: No, I talked about the EP and then I thought, hang on, that
0: we're
1: might
0: going back
1: you,
0: and forward so, like yeah. ping pong. Well, this is how we flow. Yeah. But yeah, the categories, I think there's nine categories, including like dance, sculpture, photography. I can't even remember all of them, but mine was in accessory design.
1: Yeah.
0: So that's obviously, I didn't know what category my hat burning actually did fall under to begin with. I actually let them put it into the category because I thought initially it was sculpture, but then yeah, they're like, oh, no, this is accessory design. I was like, oh, righto. So I didn't know what to classify my art as. That gave me more of a sort of handle on things as well, thinking, okay, so if it's, I've got hats at the moment. So that's when I started doing branching out, started doing bags, wallets and belts as well. I've actually got a sister of mine who is interested in me doing some shoes next. So
1: Yeah.
0: It's pretty cool. Thinking about doing some for myself first, but
1: some pyro painter and footwear. I love it.
0: Yeah, oh, shut up there. Pyro painter. I don't know.
1: Do you do If mob want to find out and have a little bit of a look and have a gander at some of the stuff that you do, what's the best handles? What's the best socials to get you on?
0: So I've got my main one's my Facebook page. So it's just Elisha's Design, but it's a strange way of spelling it. Everyone spells it wrong, but it's E-L-I-S-H-A and an apostrophe, then S, Design. And it's just on Facebook. I am on Instagram and TikTok as well, but I generally...
1: You're on TikTok?
0: Most of the stuff. I am on TikTok. Oh, I'm an old person on TikTok. Look out.
1: You got me. I was like, yeah, no, she's Facebook. She's Insta girl. I was like, TikTok? Hang on.
0: Hey. Oh, you got to keep up with the cool kids.
1: Yeah, I know. I'm going to have to get back on there. I've been having a bit of a social media diet of late, but yeah, I've got to get on TikTok.
0: You've got to every now and then. There's just so many. Like, you got

0: get that energy out there and stop looking at the negative stuff going in the world sometimes, just detach from it all, like get away from it, eh? Like, yep. Yeah. Social media cleanse.
1: Yes.
0: I like the way you put it better, though, the diet.
1: The diet, yeah. Because I haven't, you can't go off it completely. Like,
0: no,
1: you can't.
0: No, it's an addiction.
1: It is, isn't it? And you start putting things in and you go, and then the rabbit hole happens. And then you look up and it's 2 o'clock in the morning and you're, oh, bugger.
0: Yeah. But it's also such a good way to get your stuff out there. So, like,
1: yeah.
0: I wouldn't really have any other way of advertising my hats and stuff if, you know, those, like, social media platforms weren't there. I did actually do my first custom that I did get from TikTok the other day. It was really cool.
1: Yep.
0: We connected well because I've got Irish in my ancestry, and I did the Irish knot on it, which I'd never done before.
1: Yep.
0: So that was actually really hard to do freehand.
1: Yeah. Actually, there's a photo on your Insta of that
0: there
1: one.
0: There is.
1: There's a bit of pride in that one, yeah.
0: Yeah, well, I actually felt like pretty proud of that because it was something I hadn't done before. I do get some strange customs every now and then. I've had a sloth. I've had a Hilux ute. I've had some out there ones. Yeah, but
1: Okay. Well, no, I really like the one you're wearing today, like with the goanna and the whale. That's where did the inspiration for that one come?
0: So I was walking through Tugra Westfield and walked into TK Maxx. I saw this hat and I was just like, it was my 40th birthday coming up. And I was like, you know what? I'm going to spoil myself. This is a more expensive hat than normally I'd go for, but this is a one-off thing. And so connecting with, so my matriarchal ancestry is Radri. Yep. And as most people would realize, the Guga, which is a Radri word for goanna,
1: yep,
0: is the totem of Radri people on, on that side. And then my dad and his, like, the three generations before him, including myself and my youngest daughter, all born on Dark Dung Country, and the totem for them is the whale. So, yeah, that's where those two came from. And then, yeah, it was just sort of like whatever comes, comes.
1: Acknowledgement all round. Deadly as. I love it. I love it. Alicia, thank you so much for coming on this afternoon and making your way down to Gadigal. You're a champion. Much love on that one. And looking forward to having you around again, and obviously hearing if you do if you happen to get the EP residency, that would be kind of cool.
0: Oh, and
1: we'd see you a lot more. Yeah, we'd see you a lot more. But hey, you know, things happen. You know, you've been a finalist in the scholarship, and you know you're doing your thing. You got your hats, you got your bags. I love it. You're the pyro painter. I love it.
0: Yeah. It's gonna stick now. I love Look it. Out.
1: I love it. So, Mob,
0: you're killing me.
1: It's all good. So, Mob, if you want to check out Alicia's gear, definitely go on to, on TikTok. How's it spelled on TikTok? How do you put it?
0: Same thing, Alicia's Design, but it just all is one word. So, ElishaSdesign. That's me.
1: Let's go.
0: It comes up as a handle as Alicia Solomon Music as well. So, because I had changed it from Alicia Solomon Music to Alicia's Design, I don't actually know which one works.
1: You're just multi-talented. It's all good. It's all good. Okay, cool. And if they can just reach out to you, and if they're interested in any of your gear, just give them a hoy.
0: That's it. Yep.
1: Love your work. No worries, guys. Well, Bob, Alicia's Design's deadly as, and she might be going into Baby Cooler Mons as well.
0: We'll
1: and
0: see.
1: She's a singer-songwriter, very talented young woman, and, love her work. 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
3: Hello, I'm Adam Evans with the NIRS News. If vaccines against the bird flu fail, it's unknown the devastation it will have on different species. That's what Victoria's Chief Biodiversity Officer James Todd has told the ABC.
4: it's hard to predict exactly what will happen with respect to Australian wildlife and Victorian wildlife, particularly as we have a number of unique species. But we can reasonably expect that there will be losses of wildlife as the virus spreads. And we could also reasonably expect that that will lead to, you know, large mortality events in particular circumstances.
3: His comment comes as the Victorian government confirms there's a case of bird flu in a little penguin on Phillip Island. A program to vaccinate 5,000 little penguins starts today. An independent Indigenous school in Brisbane has been recognised at the National NAIDOC Ball and Awards over the weekend. The Murray School won the Education Award in Mbantwa Alice Springs on Saturday night. Lula Watson and her brother, the late Ross Watson, were instrumental in establishing the school 40 years ago. Principal Tanya Saltner has told AAA their legacy continues to carry on.
5: Well, I really hope that they're proud of what we're trying to achieve. When I became principal, I knew it was my job to carry on that legacy and, you know, that we were able to provide a school for our kids that they could see themselves in the education or in the curriculum that we were giving them, that we provided a place where they belonged and connected and felt proud of who they were, you know, an education system that they could be a part of and that they could succeed in.
3: An Aboriginal filmmaker and actor who appeared in the TV show RFDS has been remembered by the cast at the Logies. Lee Lewis Adler played Uncle Timmy in 3 episodes of the show. He died last month from an aggressive brain tumour. Last night, RFDS won a Logie for Best Drama Program for a 2nd year in a row. During the acceptance speech, the show star and fellow Aboriginal star Rob Collins paid tribute to Mr. Willis Adler.
6: We'd like to dedicate this win to Lee Willis Adler. You'll always be Uncle Timmy to us. Thank you.
3: And child actor turned millennial star Hayden Panettiere has died aged 36. She achieved global fame at 17, playing indestructible cheerleader Claire Bennett in the TV series Heroes. Panettiere went on to earn critical acclaim and Golden Globe nomination for her portrayal of Juliet Barnes in the hit TV series Nashville. A statement released by a rep has described the actor as an incredible light and force of nature. We'll have more coming up next.
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8: Program sponsor.
3: To sport, and the Sydney Swans are shocked and disappointed that some of their players were allegedly involved in an incident in Melbourne overnight. Victorian police are investigating a report of an alleged sexual assault at an East Melbourne hotel. They say the exact circumstances are yet to be established and their investigation is ongoing. Swan CEO Matt Pavlich has spoken to the media this afternoon. And in rugby league, Warriors fullback Charles Nicol Klokstad is suspended for at least 2 games. The suspension is for a tackle that ended the season of Brisbane Broncos star Reece Walsh. Nicol Klokstad has been charged with a dangerous contact for his hip drop tackle that injured Walsh's ankle in the first half of Saturday's NRL game in Brisbane. Walsh is seeing a doctor today and is expected to need surgery, according to the Broncos. Now for a look at the capital city weather for tomorrow. Showers in Magajin, Brisbane with a top of 21. 19 in rain on Gadigal Country, Sydney, while it's 16 in a shower or 2 for Ngunnawal Gambri Country, Canberra. 20 and partly cloudy for Nam Melbourne and partly cloudy in Nipalona Hobart with a max of 17. A top of 19 in showers in Tundanya Adelaide. Cloudy and 19 degrees in Boorloo Perth and sunny in Garamilla Darwin with a top of 32. If you have any stories that you'd like to share with us, you can send us an email to news@nirs.org.au. That's news@nirs.org.au.
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1: And today, one of the guests I have is...
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15: I want to be someone that's...
1: Nice.
15: Recognised internationally.
1: First Nations artist and a proud Gadigal man.
16: I'm Aaron, nice to speak to you again.
17: You're letting people know that you're appreciating them.
1: Yeah, good, good. Thanks so much for joining us this afternoon. I realise you
16: sure
1: have a
16: can, brother.
1: Very
16: how
1: tight
16: doing?
1: And
16: busy
1: schedule. Today we're talking music, identity, creativity, and what it makes to carve out your own lane.
17: Even though I'm not in the biggest position yet,
18: emerging artists around. I don't see myself stopping anytime soon. Good things happen. People like my song. You know, shamelessly plugging yourself. You also never know who's in the crowd with you.
1: Could I ask though? Like, okay, cool.
16: When I heard it back, I was like, oh my god, they put my laugh in there.
17: You know, like, you got to build that community.
19: I think anyone at any level, no matter how much success they've had.
16: Yeah, sounds good.
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0: Good afternoon. Here's your weather update across the region. Sydney and Parramatta are looking partly cloudy with showers possible this afternoon, while the Blue Mountains will be cooler with a chance of showers. The Central Coast and Shoalhaven can also expect partly cloudy conditions with showers possible. Overall, it's a cool and unsettled afternoon, so it's worth keeping an umbrella handy.
1: Yeah, hi, this is Chris Sando here, tuning to Koori Radio 93.7 FM, putting a soul back into Sydney. Thank you very much.

Vaping is everywhere these days, but how much do we really know about what it's doing to our bodies? I'm Dr. Jodie Moller, and I research vaping and its effects on the human body. Can vaping really help people quit cigarettes? What are the health risks? And what don't we know yet? Science helps us move beyond opinions and towards evidence that gives us answers to these questions. There are 2,500 events this National Science Week. 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
1: At the annual Garma Festival in the remote Northern Territory, Gumach Elder Jawa Yunupingu delivered a landmark keynote speech announcing plans for the Dilak Land Council. If successful, the new body would be the first land council established in the territory in 35 years, allowing Yolngu landowners to bypass the Northern Land Council and manage their affairs directly. The announcement carries deep historic weight, coinciding with the 50th anniversary of the 1976 Aboriginal Land Rights Act. Mr. Yunupingu stated the standalone council would give new life to the land and the people, facilitating direct negotiations with government and industry as the Gove Peninsula prepares for a post-mining future following Rio Tinto's scheduled exit in 2029. However, the proposal has already met internal resistance. The Rirratjingu Aboriginal Corporation issued a firm statement clarifying they have not been consulted and do not support being represented as participants in the Dilak Land Council. Becoming part of a new land council is not a priority for us at this stage, the corporation stated, emphasizing that their focus remains on their own transition process and protecting their specific clan interests. While Mr. Yunupingu envisions the council as a vehicle for self-determination and economic autonomy, especially following a major Native Title High Court win last year, the Rirratjingu response highlights the complex diplomatic landscape of the Gove Peninsula. For now, the push for a new regional authority remains a significant yet contested vision for the Yolngu people. I'm Caleb Murray.
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0: 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Yeah, that's right. We're here at Koori Radio, 93.7 FM, and Easton Brown here. We've had a really long break with music today just because we've got a guest coming in who I'm really grateful to have him in. And he and his mob have actually been around the traps in Sydney and in Melbourne. I don't know where you were on this morning, or was
1: Sunrise this morning.
0: They were on Sunrise this morning as well, and so I've got Clayton in the house. Clayton Cross, thank you so much for joining us.
2: No, a real pleasure to be here. Very excited.
0: This is great. For those you don't know, Clayton and his associate Jack Bear. Yeah, Jack Bear will be in. They're actually in Sydney for the Open Summit AI, which is going to be held at Sydney Town Hall on the 23rd, so in a couple of days' time. You can still get tickets. I will put that out there straight away. But I wanted to put some questions to Clayton about AI and things that are happening out there, and just kind of put a positive spin and a spotlight on what's been happening. So, Clayton, tell us a bit about yourself firstly, and then we'll get into some questions.
2: Yeah, sure. I'm a technologist, as they say, so I live and breathe AI, and have done for several years now. So when the original Transformers architecture came out in 2017, that's when I went down the rabbit hole. And I was looking at the way words were generated back then actually interpreted, whereas OpenAI then moved into how to generate words from this transformer architecture. And then I melded in about 2018.
0: Nice. And so the crew that you've got, that you're travelling with, they're all very very established in their own right. They've got their own businesses and their own education points. What would be the main thing that the summit is going to be putting forward to the mob on Thursday?
2: The summit's really all about operational use of AI, using it in real life. So I'll be giving real examples and laying out my frameworks of how I model and use AIs in various businesses, because I have invested into various businesses and I operate several companies. And then the other speakers, Dr. Toby Walsh, he's probably the leading academic in Australia on AI. Jack Bear, he's probably our most famous, or he's our most famous young fella in AI. He's about 24.
0: Yeah, he's only young.
2: He just back from Silicon Valley yesterday, yeah. I think. And he'll be talking about how to get found. So, for example, if you've got a profile, a classic one was, say, Daniel Ricciardo. If you typed in Daniel Ricciardo's girlfriend into ChatGPT, you got a picture of his sister. Right? Yeah. Now, he wasn't wrapped with that. So, you know what I mean? So
0: You didn't organise that, did you?
2: No, I'm pretty sure no one did. But anyway, long and short of it is what happens is Jack's that master at getting you found, or getting the correct content found for your business or for your person in AI systems.
0: Yeah. And the other reason why, or the main reason why I wanted to get you on and have a yarn was mob and business. Like, we are very supportive here at Gadigal Information Service and Koori Radio of business groups that are out there, such as the NSWICC and so on. And what kind of AI structures can mob maybe think about for their workplace environment, or something on that level that could help them, that would be interesting for them?
2: The starting point for AI is really individually dependent. So there's some people that resist, there's some people that want to embrace, and you've got to let everyone run at their own pace, for want of a better expression. What I would be doing is, if I'm working with people, is if they're not enthusiastic or they are enthusiastic, I combine the enthusiastic with the unenthusiastic, or I might sit down with a staff member or an individual and just sit there and walk through. But my experience is, once someone sits you down, shows you the power of simply ChatGPT, the fact that it can generate an image and generate a document so quickly with such high quality, then people tend to start start the journey. But really, it's up to the individual, in my experience. But if I was going to sort of suggest a starting point, it would literally be as simple as ChatGPT if you want to download. But if you really don't want to go that far, if you go to Google, don't use the AI mode in Google. Just type in Gemini Google.
0: Yeah, yeah.
2: And then bring up the Gemini model and then have a chat with that. And it can be a wonderful experience just to get started on the path.
0: Nice. So if we were to maybe get a little bit of altitude then and think about at a different level, what would be the biggest uplift, would you think, for community and members of the general public for AI?
2: Oh, look, there's some tremendous uplifts available, because AI cannot replace proper funding, infrastructure or people, but what it can do is help scarce people and resources go much further. And that's where I see a monster opportunity for the mob, in the sense that, for example, I have a sort of firm view that government regulation and bureaucracy favours big business. You know, you need a lot of money to get through the sort of government hurdles put up in ways to get to grants, to get to a whole lot of funding or support. And AI can really be a game changer in that type of model, in helping prepare documents, prepare grants that actually hit all the relevant KPIs, to submit, you know, reports, etc. So I would have thought there's great opportunity there. And probably the second one that I do love is potentially, because one of the things I worry about, and I imagine, you know, our community in general does, is losing some of the indigenous language over time. And I'd really, you can fast track the capture of some of these languages before they're lost, and that'd be one of the things I'd be really pushing hard for. So yeah, is it going to be difficult? Is AI perfect at the moment? No, but you know, it's coming, it's inevitable, so it's a matter of where you want to start.
0: Yeah. You mentioning culture there with language. Thank you on that. You're right. There's been a few language models being crafted out there at the moment, and I'm going to find them later on in the year and start sharing them with mob. But there's mob ranger programs that they're actually using AI for fire mapping and animal detection and monitoring, stuff like that. How does that change what a ranger team can cover? I know it's a little bit of a jump, but we're talking about community here, so there's lots of different avenues, and I just wanted to show a different aspect. So how can that help?
2: Well, it's already working up at Western Cape York. It's already working up there with the rangers. CSIR and Microsoft are working on locating local turtle nests and monitoring feral pig activity out there. Tough country, very tough country. But what they use is they can use drones and cameras to capture the data, and then they can interrogate that data with AI, and then they know where to go. So what you got is a situation up there where they're using AI to do essentially, you know, 3 or 4 weeks on the groundwork in several hours. It's not perfect yet, but it makes a big difference, and they're trying to get rid of these feral animals, and it is working. So as I said, the main thing about AI, and I use that, you know, that term generically, but it's not perfect yet, and no one should start on that assumption. But it's got this ability now. The models keep out coming in such sort of rapid succession now, and they're materially advancing in their capabilities, that this ability to interrogate images is having a massive impact. So, yeah, so there's great examples where it can help the rangers out there. As I said, there's the one on the Western Cape, but I think they're running similar type-ish programs in the Kimberleys. So there's lots of opportunity, you know, to... have less people do more work and potentially do it better.
0: Yeah, yeah. And they can, and obviously with drone technology as well, they can cover a wider range of area without having to use the manpower as well. They can, they've got more visibility into in and around country.
2: Yeah, correct. The key thing is AI, you know, doesn't replace the knowledge of country. It helps that knowledge operate across much more country. And that's where the individual is going to have to step in. So probably I'll go back one step. The models that everyone's using now are all text-based, and they're essentially done, and it's not quite correct, but I'm using this just for the listeners to get a feel for it, but on probability. So the cat sat on the mat, it's been written so many times, if you typed into AI the cat sat, it then repeats those words. But the key thing about it is it's probabilistic, right? And when I say that, it's not guessing, but it's not deterministic. It's not perfect. It's not 1 + 1 = 2 mathematics. It's a text-based construct. So that means you will always need a human overview. So if I was an Indigenous organisation or mob, in fact, if I was the government, the federal government, I would always bring in a human overview guarantee. So if you introduce AI into the business, there's always a human overview guarantee. Otherwise, you'll end up with robo-debt and other fiascos as the government creates. So what I'm trying to get at is that AI is a team. It's like a partner. It's not. It's certainly not an elder. It's a servant.
0: Yeah, it's a tool.
2: Correct.
0: Yeah, it's definitely a tool. The other thing that I was going to say, the thing with that seems to be hot at the moment on socials, and I'm a bit of a social fiend, is that there's predictability on the fact that AI is going to need that management. It's going to need that. It's actually going to be a role moving forward, is that it's going to be AI managers, where they're going to be overviewing and overseeing exactly the direction, because you can't just let it run rampant, because it'll go off on tangents where it won't actually take into account emotional factors or economic factors, because it does have such a clinical view and application on itself. It just looks at numbers and goes off in its own direction. So definitely a job in the future would be an AI manager to definitely steer it in the right direction.
2: Yeah, well, it's actually very interesting at the moment. This is a global problem. It's not limited to Australia, but the graduates coming out of university are finding it's their prospects are very dim. In fact, it's one of the lowest graduate components or swathes globally in America and Australia, coming out and unable to find a job. Now, the irony is, it's not because the jobs aren't there. It's unfortunate that the universities are training people for the jobs that people are no longer looking to employ people for. So when you're cutting back to that, I would say the number one job, if you wanted to find a job today, just change your LinkedIn profile to workflow engineer, and I'm pretty sure you'll get inundated with job offers, and just throw AI into the mix. Now, no one really knows what that is yet, let's be honest, but the reality is you could probably,
0: I'm just jumping on the computer right now.
2: That's it. So just but basically what you need to do is you'd forget about replacing jobs. AI does not have that capability yet. And I'm not saying it's not coming, but it doesn't have that capability yet.
0: Mm.
2: What it does have the capability of is, if you've got a job flow that requires 16 components, it can probably help you on 3 or 4 of those components now,
0: mm-hmm.
2: and free up time for you to be more strategic, do more red team thinking, to do other sort of more...
0: Red team thinking?
2: Strategic, get in cool. to solve the problem, let's double the size of the business, let's improve the number of people we employ, let's get community working in a much more efficient manner. So, because most people get caught up in the micro.
0: Yeah.
2: And the great thing about AI is if you give it some of the sort of more mundane tasks that take up a lot of your day, and if they can be reviewed or worked through AI, then you're off to the races.
0: Yeah, Clayton, just before we go to a song, I'm really enjoying this in conversation. Do you mind if you hang around for another 5 minutes?
2: No problem at all.
0: And just quickly, before I forget this question, from your vantage point, has there been a swing on the uptake on either small business or big business with AI? Or is it just general, everyone's just curious and just starting to go on their own journeys? Or?
2: Well, this is actually one of the first... It's a great question, actually. It's one of the first technologies or significant innovations that started from the top up rather than the bottom up. Now, when I say that, so the big business are adopting AI and trying to implement it much faster than small business or individuals. And that's rare. In fact, I can't think of anything where that's happened. You know, Google started off in a garage. Apple started off in a garage, you know, and then they grew what I call organically or slowly, whereas they never went straight into the big business first. It's the banks that are using it the most at the moment, you know. It's the big business with big, deep structural data sets. So, yeah, to answer your question, it's big business that's got high adoption. They're trying to... optimise and create efficiency, and the small business and the individuals actually playing catch up in this instance, which is, as I said, I haven't seen that before.
0: Yeah. Thank you for that. We'll go to a song and then we'll come back after that. Guys, don't go anywhere. Kiwi Radio 93.7 FM, making tracks.

0: Yeah, you mob again, making tracks here at Kui Radio, and we're having a mad conversation. Well, I'm having a good time anyway, having a yarn with Clayton, who's in the house for opensummit.ai, which is happening on Thursday, and he's been nice enough to fit us into his great schedule that he's had. So thanks again, Clayton, for being here. Really appreciate you.
1: Privilege as always.
0: Good. Look, we've gone through some questions, and we've covered a lot. In the break there, I wanted to talk about remote health. Now, remote health has a lot of work shortages. It does have its issues. Where can or should or could AI generally close the gap, like triage and things like that? How could they do that?
1: I'll probably answer that more generically first. Where AI sits

0: just about most key industries, especially where you have a critical specialist like a doctor, could be a geologist, it doesn't matter what space it is. AI's value in remote health is not replacing the doctor. What it does is fast track, or it can be used to fast track the outcomes. And you can put specialist type skills into the hands of a local nurse, a nurse or an Aboriginal health worker with AI. So the key part for me is that with AI, you a local Aboriginal, say, health worker can triage better by taking photographs, let's say it's diabetes, the back of the eye, and then they can pass that on to a specialist who can then make the overview. But the beauty of AI for me is not giving you the answer. And if you accept it giving you the answer in health, that is a mistake. What you have to do is review the answer and then have it checked by a qualified person. But by taking them the relevant information, which you can gather by queries, etc., through AI, that can fast track it. So I believe that, you know, remote healthcare for me is a massive issue. I've been approached a number of times to try and help solve that problem. In fairness, it's largely bureaucratic and government-led, the issues to solving it. But the biggest issue for me is distance and delay. And AI can help reduce the delay. It can't change the distance. But probably one of the beauties I like about AI, I spend a lot of time in West Africa, which is about as remote as you get. But if I can get a voice message out to, you know, my AI that I'm using, then what would happen previously is if I was using the internet in, you know, Mauritania, then the little spinning wheel would come up and nothing would get processed. The beauty of AI is because we're using these closed models, Claude, Gemini, OpenAI, if you can get your voice message out, it actually flicks off to, you know, San Fran, flicks off to Melbourne, and it's processed here, and then you get the answer delivered back to a remote community. So it can do, you get the highest level of compute, but not trapped by your internet connection or your Starlink where you're working from. So, as I said, it's got this other ability where, you know, you can use it. It's having massive advancements in relation to image.
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2: Hello, I'm Adam Evans with the NIRS News. The death of a man in custody last night is being investigated by Victorian Police. Officers arrived at Clayton Railway Station in Melbourne South East after reports of an agitated man with a knife. Officers tried to use non-lethal options when he moved towards them. The man was taken into custody, but he became unresponsive a short time later. It's unknown what happened. Ambulance officers tried to revive the man, but he was unsuccessful. Victorian homicide detectives are investigating the incident. Penguins on Victoria's Phillip Island are being vaccinated from today to protect them from the H5 bird flu. It comes after the Victorian government confirms a case of the bird flu in a little penguin on Phillip Island. A program being rolled out today will look at vaccinating 5,000 of the penguins.
3: At this stage of their life cycle and ecology, many little penguins are actually still out at sea. So there's probably only a few hundred that might be coming in at Phillip Island on a daily basis at the moment. that number will likely increase to a few thousand over the coming weeks and months as they move into breeding season. So now's the right time to be commencing the operation.
2: That was James Todd, Victoria's Chief Biodiversity Officer on the ABC. Brisbane's Murray School has won the 2026 National NAIDOC Award for Education. The Aboriginal and Islander Independent Community School stood out as an example of community-led education. The school was formed 40 years ago so that Indigenous children could see themselves in the curriculum and school life. Murray School Principal Tanya Saltner has described to AAA what sets the school apart from others.
4: What we're really proud about is the type of education we're able to give our kids in terms of culture is at the centre of everything that we do. What we're trying to do is build strong, proud, empowered kids so that when they leave our school in Year 12, they know who they are and where they come from and they're proud of it.
2: We'll have more coming up next.
5: Sit. Listen. Learn. No more whispering. Let's talk. A place where we lead conversations from across the nation on the big topics of all things arts, social justice, business, black politics and black excellence. So sit back and open your binuns and join in the conversation.
2: To sport, and the Sydney Swans have held a brief media conference after confirming several players were involved in an alleged incident in Melbourne overnight. Victorian detectives are investigating a report of an alleged sexual assault at an East Melbourne hotel. Police say the incident happened in the early hours of the morning, but the exact circumstances are yet to be established. Swans CEO Matthew Pavlich did not answer any questions when he spoke to journalists this afternoon.
6: It's safe to say that we're extremely shocked and disappointed that this has taken place and that the players have found themselves in this situation. We understand the level of interest in the matter and there's going to be lots of speculation, but given it's a police matter right now, that is all that we can say.
2: And in cricket, changes could be made to the Australian team after its shock 9-wicket loss to Bangladesh in the first test in Darwin. There's mounting pressure on underperforming batsmen Jake Weatherald and Manus Lumbershane ahead of the second test in Mackay. It's the first time Bangladesh has won a test in Australia. Australian captain Pat Cummins says the selectors could move to fix the batting order.
7: It's trying to work out, you know, do you need to intervene now or do you let it play out and you think it's the way forward. So I think that's the question over the next couple of days that, yeah, we'll sit down and have a think, selectors will have a think. Yeah, you know, is there something there that's going to take us forward or is it something starting to become a trend that we think needs to be changed?
2: Now for a look at the capital city weather for tomorrow. Showers in Magajin, Brisbane with a top of 21, 19 in rain on Gadigal Country, Sydney, while it's 16 in a shower or two for Ngunnawal Gambri Country, Canberra, 20 and partly cloudy for Nam Melbourne and partly cloudy in Nipalona Hobart with a max of 17. A top of 19 in showers in Tundanya Adelaide. Cloudy and 19 degrees in Boorloo Perth and sunny in Garamilla Darwin with a top of 32. If you have any stories that you'd like to share with us, you can send us an email to news@nirs.org.au. That's news@nirs.org.au.
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11: And today, one of the guests I have is...
12: I hate interviewing.
13: I'm pretty good, how are you?
14: The Indigenous people. I want to be someone that's nice. Recognised internationally.
11: First Nations artist and a proud Gadigal man.
15: Yeah, Aaron, nice to speak to you again.
16: You're letting people know that you're appreciating them.
11: Yeah, good, good. Thanks so much for joining appreciate us this them. Afternoon. I realise you
15: sure
11: have a
15: can, brother.
11: Very
15: how
11: tight
15: you
11: and busy identity, creativity, and what it makes to carve out your own lane.
16: Even though I'm not in the biggest position yet.
14: Emerging artists, emerging artists around. I don't see myself stopping anytime soon. Good things happen. People like my song. You know, shamelessly plugging yourself. You also never know who's in the crowd with you.
11: Could I ask though, like, okay, cool.
15: When I heard it back, I was like, oh my God, they put my laugh in there.
16: You know, like, you got to build that community.
17: I think anyone at any level, no matter how much success they've had.
15: Yeah, that sounds good. Check, check, 1, 2, 1, 2, woo, woo, woo, woo. Check, check, check, how does it sound from my iPhone to the radio?
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0: Hey, you mob. Want to get active and don't know where to start? Or maybe you fellas want to work up a sweat and have fun at the same time? Then come on down to Illawarra Tony Mundine Gym at the Block Redfern. Yeah, that's right. We've reopened and we are bigger and better. Try one of our classes or use the equipment. You might even want to book our sauna for some R&R. Or you can even bring the Jarjums down to our free kids classes. There's something for everyone. 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
1: We're going to do another old song, but it's funny to us because it has a bit of a story behind it. You see, when we were around 16 years old, those many years ago, we were sitting on our brother's veranda and we looked up at his ceiling and it was so mouldy. And we were sitting down jamming and yarning, eh, that day. And so we decided to write this song about his mouldy ceiling. It was real bad, man.
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0: 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And we've been covering a couple of the mob that have been heading up to Big Sounds 2026 at the end of the month and beginning of September. And we're lucky to have Deadly Brother Jadaway on tonight. Brother, can you hear me?
1: Yeah, brother.
0: Yeah, awesome. Firstly, this is the first time we've yarned, so thank you so much for coming on. And I just wanted to know, where are you from, who's your mob, and whereabouts in the world are you?
1: You're welcome, my brother. Yeah, I'm from Cairns, north Queensland, a little place called Kuranda, just hour drive from Cairns, up in the rainforest country, called Kuranda. And, you know, going to Big Town, and looking forward to go there. And yeah, my mob from Coogee-Allenji. My dad's from Coogee-Allenji, and my mum's from Jabulkai South, from Kuranda, Jabulkai country, my tribe is.
0: Jadaway, if you're going to be performing at Big Sounds on, I think you're going on the 2nd and the 3rd of September. You're actually not going alone. You're going to be accompanied by some mob as well. Is that right?
1: Yeah, I've got my band and also a few of my dancers in. Five dancers stayed with me as well performing. So got a bit of a package there. So I'll be down with my band, Jadaway Band. So, yeah, coming away from Cairns, Kuranda. Yeah, I'm looking forward.
0: Yeah, deadly, my brother, deadly, absolutely. It's gonna be good. You're playing on the 2nd of September at the Wonderland upstairs, and then on the Thursday, the 3rd of September, you're actually a little bit later, at 9:15 at the Wickham.
1: 9:15, yeah. Yeah, that would be really good to, can't wait, excited to be there and get there and do the gig, and hopefully, you know, promotion go further.
0: You got some promotion going?
1: Yeah, that'd be good for, yeah, good for promotion. For my dancers as well. I do run a dance troupe called Mayuwumba Dancers, and then my dance troupe, my dad handed my torch, the torch down to me. He passed on, Lance Riley. So he handed that down to me, and I'm doing cultural stuff with my mobile different, and doing a lot of dancing. We're sharing performance in schools and whatnot, and I think it's a us coming to Big Town is a bit of a big piece of promotion for us as well, so, and the wider world as well. So, yeah.
0: Yeah. Is there any kind of messages you want to share when you guys get up and dance and show Big Sound your stuff?
1: Yeah, you know, like, I'm just all part of, you know, culture as Indigenous person of this country, just out there, just want to encourage other youths and mob to pursue their dream and don't give up, and you know what you want to achieve, pursue it and don't give up, just be there to represent it and just keep mashing away, trying to get hard. But I mean, once you focus on what you want to do, just get out there and do it, I guess. And it'll come to you. And I brought a lot of young fellas up in the dance troupe. They're looking forward to going places, and we've already been places and done stuff. And this is pretty new to them too as well, coming on stage with me, performing like at the Indie package. They had their package, you know, like, had a band and they had their dancers on stage, so I'm sort of doing that sort of stuff with my mob, creating that sort of movement, and because they laid out the platform for us Indigenous mob to follow through and suit, you know, and if they can do it, you know, anyone else can do it. It's all about their representing mob of this country, you know, of ours, beautiful country, and representing our mob too from our little normal communities, you know. So yeah, it's a big thing for them, so I'm really glad I got them on board, and I think it's really good for mob out there to pursue their dream. what they want to do.
0: Yeah. How long have the young fellows been with you?
1: Since they was all small, 9, 10, and now they're all in their 20s now, 30s, some going on their 30s. So I'm in my 50s, so I started at a young age too at them. So just, you know, passing that knowledge and carrying it on and being a leader and a role model for my mob, and, you know, that's what we need in our community. And mob out there too as well, doing the same thing, and why not? You know, I think that's really special to us Indigenous mob of Australia, and, you know, pursue our dream and keep our culture and keep it strong, you know, keep moving forward.
0: Is there hopes for these young fellows to go on and do some more creative stuff after Big Sounds?
1: Oh, absolutely.
0: Yeah.
1: You know, sky's the limit, so we can do what you want to do and get out there and do it. That's what I'm paving the way for them, and hopefully in the future they have their own band, or, and, you know, they do something. I got a youth band coming called Cloud Nine. They're back up in Caranda, in my hometown, and they're slowly trying to rise, and I'm being their mentor too as a muso, long-term muso in our community, and they look up to me, and so I'm sort of pursuing that too as well, along with the dance troupe. These young fellows, they have never been out of their community ever, so hopefully one day, you know, they pursue their dream and go forward, as long as they got a mentor like me and other members. Not much. You got a well-known band called Venet, and they also role models in our community too as well, so, and other bands like Mantaka Band and Big Influence too came from other communities like Uncle Archie and Colour Stone and Rompy and Beauty Indian. That sort of pushes us, drives us a bit more, stronger, forward to do what we dream about doing and getting to be heard and be out there, you know, let the broader and wider community know who we are, what, how we represent mob.
0: Are you going to be heading off and doing like another program or something for these young guys afterwards? You're going to obviously going to continue on being mentor, but have you got something else set up for them?
1: Yeah, well, I got them in the band. Yeah, only 5 dancers that are. Oh, we got about 40 dancers.
0: Yeah,
1: in Caranda, so we can't give everybody a stage, but give them all a little chance each. So I've taken 5. I've got 5 boys out of dance troupe. And I'm actually working with them, mentoring them on this journey, and they're on the journey with me, with my band. And Coalition is a Caranda band, local band that started years ago, before I started. So they're sort of meant where I come off them. They was the mentor too as well, so in our community, and we joined them, and we joined together, and we become my language named Jarraway, I mean Thunderstorm. So they played, well, they was like old reggae star sound, Bob Marley covers and stuff. But when I came on the scene, I started bringing language songs and singing them in language, and I'm playing different music, and I've been brought up playing like funky reggae jazz sort of thing. And that was something new to the community that nobody bring. It was always country, western, and reggae. But for me, I bring another style of playing. And so we, gradually growed, and this is where we're at right now. And it's a privilege to go to Big Sound, because it's all a big part of promotion, and which is really good for my dancers to be promoted in that way, and the band as well. So, yeah, it's a win-win.
0: It deadly has. Well, I look forward to seeing you mob up there. I'll be up there and tearing it up, and I'll probably what have we got here? We got Wonderland upstairs on the 2nd of September, and we got the Wickham on the 3rd of September at 9 o'clock. So, yeah, I reckon I reckon Wonderland. I'll see you mob there, and I'll get amongst it with you.
1: Oh, that'd be deadly. Yeah. That'd be deadly. Good job. Yeah, now that sounds good. Good. Be good to see you.
0: Absolutely. You too, brother.
1: Yeah, my brother.
0: Jarawai, thank you so much for coming on the air, and we'll see you soon up at Big Sounds.
1: You're welcome. Big shout out to all mob around Australia, man. Indigenous mob. Keep it strong. Go forward. Pursue your thing and your dream, and never know where you can go with it. All right, my brother. All thank right. you.
0: Deadly as. Get amongst it.
1: Yo. That's it. Yo.

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Vaporized out of sight on a soon to be broken down plot. 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Time to awaken, pay respect.

0: we as Indigenous people have made it our birthright to reclaim our cultural knowledge systems, to pass that on to the next generations, to sew or to weave back together that which has been trying to be broken. And my encouragement for non-Indigenous Australians is do that too, because it feels too damaging for us to claim an Australian identity where we are currently at. And I think we're all recognising that we're on the precipice of a portal of a new paradigm, and that new paradigm can only come into existence if we understand our unified stories as a peoples, our stories of loss, where we grieve together but we reclaim, and we reclaim something that doesn't continue the oppression of marginalised communities.
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0: Hey, Johnny, how do you make that didgeridoo sound?
1: Are you really making that noise, Unc?
0: Have you got something in your hands that does it?
1: Do it again, Uncle Johnny.
0: How do you do it?
2: There's a story about how I make that didgeridoo noise. When I was about 6 years old, I had a very small didgeridoo given to me by an old uncle from another part of Australia, where the didgeridoo is a part of his culture. And it was made from a very special type of wood that came from a very rare tree. And it was so small that I could hold it inside my hands. One day I was sitting on the fence playing my little didgeridoo when my big brother, Cack, came from around the corner of the shed and called out, "What's that noise? And how are you making it?" I nervously answered, "It's my little didgeridoo." Cack grabbed at my hands and yelled, "Give it to me!" 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Before I could get up, Cack jumped on top of me and we wrestled and rumbled as he tried to get my little didgeridoo off me. I cried out, "Cack, get off me! You're hurting me! Give it back! Give me back my little didgeridoo!" 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It was my big chance to escape, so I scrambled to my feet and ran as fast as my little brown legs would carry me. Around the shed, past the clothesline, and up the back steps, through the door, and into the safety of the kitchen where Mum was washing up the breakfast dishes and Dad was sitting at the table, drinking a big mug of Boorajung tea. 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

0: you go to your room, mate. 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Johnny! 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I whispered, Hello, is anybody there? Then I heard it again.
1: Johnny! Johnny! It's me, your didgeridoo!
0: I jumped off my bed. I couldn't figure out where the voice was coming from. First, I looked under the bed. Then I thought, Cack must be trying to trick me. So I ran to see if he was hiding outside the bedroom door. But he was nowhere to be seen. Then the voice spoke again.
1: It's really me, Johnny. It's your little didgeridoo. I'm in your gob.
0: I shook my head and cried out, You're what?
1: I'm in your gob.
0: I suddenly realised that the voice was coming from inside of me. As I grabbed my throat, I said, Are you okay? And the voice from inside my gob answered again.
1: Yes, I'm very comfortable, thank you very much. I'm hiding from Cack.
0: With that, I ran straight out to Mum, excitedly shouting, Mum! Mum! I found my didgeridoo! I found my didgeridoo! Mum said, That's great, Johnny! Where is it? It's in my gob. Mum looked a little stunned and just stared at me for a moment, and then she said, Do you mean to say that you swallowed it? Then before I could answer her, she grabbed hold of me and turned me upside down and started shaking me in the hope that my little didgeridoo would fall out of my gob. But instead, the kitchen floor became a mess of elastic bands, crayons, marbles, slingshots, pebbles, some beetles, and a half-eaten Freddo frog that I was saving for later. As all these treasures fell out of my pockets, a strange noise came from my gob.
1: Blob, blob, blob.
0: Then Mum started hollering for Dad to come quick to help shake me harder in the hope that the didgeridoo would fall out of my gob. As Dad wrapped one of his arms around my legs and the other around my waist, he started to shake me even harder. And as he did, a strange noise once again emanated out of my gob.
1: Blob, blob, blob, blob.
0: Mum grabbed hold of me as well, and together they shook me. We heard the strange didgeridoo noise once again. It was even louder and longer than before.
1: Blob, blob, blob, blob, blob, blob.
0: After a few minutes, Dad stopped shaking me and said to Mum in a very concerned voice,
2: It's no good, Mum. We'll have to take him to the doctors.
0: When we got to the doctors, Mum and Dad explained to him that I swallowed my little didgeridoo. The doctor immediately got his special doctor's torch out and very gently asked,
3: Johnny, could you open your mouth up wide and say, Ah! Miss and Mrs. Huckle, I'm afraid that I can't see anything stuck in Johnny's gob. We'll have to take an x-ray.
0: As I laid on the x-ray table and the doctor started to x-ray my gob, I felt my little didgeridoo wiggle down into my belly. Then, when the doctor x-rayed my belly, my little didgeridoo wiggled back up into my gob. When the x-rays came back, there was no sign of my little didgeridoo in either my belly or my gob. The doctor looked at me and then looked at Mum and Dad and said,
3: Well, Mr. and Mrs. Huckle, the x-rays indicate that Johnny has nothing stuck in his gob or his belly. I believe he has a mild case of laryngitis, and I suggest that you give him some warm orange juice and for him not to speak for a couple of days. Before you know it, he'll be right as rain.
0: With that, we all headed back home. I was glad the doctor didn't find my little didgeridoo.

0: Give him a gob. Later that night, when I was in bed, my little didgeridoo started talking to me again.
1: Johnny, Johnny, I really like being your didgeridoo, but I think I should go back to my own mob. I don't want to live in your gob forever, and I'm scared of cake.
0: So we hugged each other, and we said our goodbyes, and my little didgeridoo jumped out of my gob and went back to his own mob. But you know what? He left something very special behind. He left his didgeridoo noise in my gob.

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13: I'm glad to be here, brother. All right. 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
13: to do our thing, man. I'd like to acknowledge the Gadigal people of the Eora Nation, the traditional custodians of the land that we are broadcasting tonight, and pay my respects to the Gadigal elders, past, present, and emerging, acknowledging the continuing connection of Aboriginal and Torres Strait Islander peoples to the country, culture, family and community. I'd also acknowledge any Aboriginal and Torres Strait Islander people listening tonight. Shout out to everyone and wherever you might be listening from, and pay our respects to the country you are on. When we acknowledge country, we're also acknowledging something that connects with what I want to talk to you about tonight. Who we are does not exist in isolation. We are shaped by country, culture, family, community, relationships, and the experiences we have throughout our lives. That brings us to tonight's conversation, doesn't it, Damien?
12: It does in a little way, but first, before we do that, I'm going to do a shout-out.
13: Yep, get on to it, brother.
12: Because I had an amazing week last week.
13: Yeah, you went away, didn't you, brother?
12: Yeah, for...
13: We'll get into that.
12: For some work that I've been doing, but I went out to Dubbo.
13: Yep.
12: And I met this people, Phil and Cherie.
13: Yep.
12: And Phil is this amazing human being who's taking some of the oldest, wisest living culture and regenerating the earth. So they're taking away some of these pine trees. They're growing and they're aggressive and they're blocking out the sun. And so what they do
13: is... Not native, obviously.
12: No, they are. They're not.
13: Pine trees, these are native, are they?
12: Yeah, they're native.
13: Okay, yeah.
12: All right, but what we used to do is we used to clear them.
13: Yeah, natural burning and all that. Yeah.
12: Natural burning stuff, right?
13: Cultural burning and things, yeah.
12: And we'd keep the grasses green. But with landowners now not doing some of the cultural practices that we did for thousands of years, these trees are growing and they're blocking out the sun, which kills the grass, which kills
13: the animal life. We haven't maintained the height, have we?
12: Yeah, right. I want to give out a shout out to a couple of people back in Dubbo, Phil and Cherie, and their business, Native Secrets. I want to mention them tonight because Native Secrets isn't just another business selling skincare products. There's a story behind it.
13: I mean, I'm already invested, brother, skincare products.
12: Right, you don't understand. I've been using it for the last 5 days.
13: Yeah. You showed me your hands. They're like smoother than your bottom,
12: mate. Smoother than a baby's bottom. Yeah. Now, Cherie is, and Phil are, you know, they're the creators of this product. But what I really like about this story is that Native Secret brings together culture, traditional knowledge, and caring for country and business. Part of the idea, I think, came through Phil's work on country and the management of native plants such as the white cypress. For thousands of years, our people understood that plants weren't simply just plants, right?
13: No.
12: They had uses, they had stories, they were medicine, were part of knowledge that was passed down from one generation to another.
13: A million uses, eh?
12: Phil and Cherie took some of that thinking and asked what can be done with it today. So native plants such as the white cypress, could be sustainably managed and used to produce essential oils, which could then become skincare and other products. So I've got this body lotion at home.
13: Oh, right. No, I don't want to picture you doing what you're doing.
12: Nah, but you can picture it, but someone out there does want to picture it.
13: We'll let Damien's house get into
12: it. But it's a three thing. It's a body wash, lotion, and shampoo and conditioner.
13: It's a three-in-one-er.
12: Right?
13: Yeah.
12: But I'm not really using it for my shampoo and conditioner because I'm a bit posh on that. but for my body. I love it for my body.
13: Hydrates?
12: Man. Yeah. Like, for the last couple of nights, I've slept like a baby. Like, I don't know if it's the smell of the pine.
13: Maybe it's like a aromatherapy thing, you know? Like,
12: I don't know if it's the smell of the pine on my skin. I don't know if
13: pine trees are good, eh?
12: Bro, it is the most beautiful smell. Like, I can just stick my nose in this thing. Like, I'm telling you, if anyone's out there that has eczema.
13: Asthma and things
12: eczema,
13: like that. Skin problems. Rashies.
12: This is a natural antioxidant to help support those with eczema. It clears it up, and this comes from Gumby tree, but man, this fellow was telling me about it, and
13: it's no bullshit crap, is it? It's actually proper knowledge, eh?
12: So, but what stands out to me is that the product isn't really the whole story. The product creates a conversation about culture, about country, and a conversation about Aboriginal knowledge. And a conversation about what happens when ancient knowledge isn't treated as something belonging only to the past, but as knowledge that still has value today, right? So the work has continued to grow beyond native seekers and caring for country, sustainable harvesting, and supporting other Aboriginal business and entrepreneurs. And they're doing all of this from Dubbo. So I just want to acknowledge Phil and Cherie tonight and give a shout out to everyone involved with Native Secrets. It's good to see Aboriginal knowledge, culture, and business sitting alongside each other rather than being treated as separate things. And perhaps there's actually a connection there with what we're talking about tonight, because Native Secret is also a story about identity, about knowing where you're from, where you come from, while finding your own way of carrying that knowledge into the world today. So Phil and Cherie, this one's for you. Keep what you're doing. So thanks for that. And I really appreciated you showing me around the place, give me an education session, just sharing your knowledge and secrets and
13: all that,
12: It was, you know, one of those things where I was left, you know, feeling like,
13: you know, astounded, you know, like sort of. But mob supporting mob, that's what we're saying, you know.
12: Yeah,
13: that's,
12: it is.
13: That's the main thing, and that's beautiful, you know.
12: It was like when
13: I went up to that DV thing up in Corindi Beach, man. They had some oil from the mob up there, and it literally took away like hamstring pains and all different ailments. So it does work, man. All this stuff, it's actually not, people shun it, but it's proper stuff, man.
12: It's you don't understand.
13: Like, it's actually like proper, man. Like, back in the ancestors, man, giving us this stuff to, you know, use for a benefit, you know.
12: But tell me, how you been this week?
13: Oh, bro, I'm not. I'm not going to go dark. Oh, yeah, we'll go dark, whatever. Disclaimer.
12: You know, we're still going to have to do the disclaimer. So yeah, if anyone's feeling worried and no good, you know, you can call, talk to 13 yeah. Yarn, 139276. So.
13: Or brother to brother and all yeah, that.
12: Or but, men's shed.
13: You know, but, man, I've been real bad. It's probably the worst I've been since January, which I'm not, it's a shame, but a few spiraling thoughts and things going on the last few days, but people setting me off. But I'm still here, bro. I'll come in and have a yarn, so... That's the main thing. Otherwise, I could have laid in bed and cried and carried on. But I thought that's being childish. I'll come here and be a man, you know.
12: It's not about, but it's and I said this to you before. Like we can just put the show off, right?
13: Yeah.
12: And you can come in and we can just talk.
13: Yeah, I know.
12: You know what I mean? Like this shows just helps us connect each week.
13: But I thought also good for the listeners if I can come on here and say I'm no good and still produce a good show.
12: Yeah, that's right.
13: That's the main thing,
12: producing a good show, and I appreciate you for coming.
13: Nah, I love you too, bro. But yeah, it's just you know, when people make you feel like not worth anything, and it's just a whole spiral of rubbish. Like, but I'm facing a bit of a dealio, like could be sort of near homelessness. I'm trying to find a house in 11 days, got to find a house. So, but it's all right, we'll get there. What will be, and we can't change anything that's going to go on, you know?
12: Yeah, so, life has a way of working itself out, right?
13: Yeah.
12: It does.
13: No, we'll figure it out. But yeah, that's the grim sort of reality, but yeah, that's all good. We'll get there.
12: Mm.
13: But don't worry about my crap. You said Dubbo was good, though.
12: Bro.
13: You said your bed was nice, but the hotel was not
12: so good. No. You're not too loud. I'm say where I was, but the bed was amazing.
13: I didn't say no where you were.
12: I just thought the name of the place, right, made me feel a bit uncomfortable.
13: Oh, all right. Yeah, you said that, and it doesn't. It's sort of like a juxtaposition, yeah?
12: Yeah, it's like, how can you call yourself this when
13: we're... In a blackfella town, yeah?
12: In a blackfella town.
13: We can't say the name. We won't say the name.
12: Nah, you know, but it was... The people were okay. The food was okay.
13: Yeah.
12: It
13: just made you feel uncomfortable just being there, yeah? True.
12: If anyone is listening and they're going to Cairns, you want to go to the harbour side of Cairns.
13: That's not what we're talking about.
12: I'm just saying because that place... I miss that place. Like, I've been thinking about the food, the bed, the company, the people. It was just one of those places where... You all right?
13: No, you were... Give me headphones. It's all right.
12: You've got to press your button.
13: I think your mouth's too close, mate.
12: Nah, I'm not too close. Just get back then yourself now.
13: Your reverb, bro.
12: All right, so...
13: I'm just joking with you.
12: We're going
13: to
12: go...
13: Yeah, but you went to Dubbo, so what did you done the... Native stuff and
12: so native spirits, but I also went there to educate some of the elders on healthy aging.
13: Yep. Had that go positive?
12: It was
13: a bit of a hard thing.
12: Yes and no, because while I'm there with the fellas on the first day, Peak Hill. I love Peak Hill.
13: Oh, Peak Hill would be mad, yeah.
12: Peak Hill is beautiful because it doesn't matter whether you're brindle, black, blue, or green. If you walk into that town, Narks, I want to give you a hand, I will.
13: They'll offer you assistance, yeah?
12: Yeah, and the fellas there, they're 70, right? Mm-hmm. He's raised, still chopping wood.
13: Still getting at it, like an ox, fit as an ox, yeah?
12: They're still carrying kegs, right? 70 kilo kegs.
13: Mm.
12: Do you know what I mean? And I'm looking at them going,
13: I'm ready for bed.
12: Like, man, why am I here teaching you guys about healthy aging when you guys are probably healthier than me?
13: Yeah, we come in with the problems.
12: You know, like, I'm just coming here to share with you what I know about, because I first started off, look, I'm not here to teach you guys anything.
13: I'm here to listen.
12: I'm here to listen and learn and to share with you what I know.
13: What I can possibly give you resources for.
12: Yeah, and I can share with you in between some of the knowledge that I've learned over
13: time. Yeah, we'll fill each other's gaps in, yeah?
12: Yeah, do you know what I mean? So they really feel appreciated because I wasn't to come there to lecture.
13: And not like, this is what we must do, blah, blah, blah, stamp your foot, carry on.
12: And then I went to, the next day I went to Gulgandra.
13: Yep.
12: And sat down with the ladies.
13: That would have been exciting.
12: It was, man.
13: Just to hear, when elderly ladies speak, man, I just shut up, man. I'm just going to listen to you.
12: That's exactly right.
13: Because it's just, whatever is coming out of your mouth is important, so I'm going to listen.
12: I was standing there, you know, about to have my yarn and that.
13: Yeah.
12: And Aunt Lois, she goes,
13: "Hey, who are you?"
12: She didn't already answer those questions. She was quite comfortable with who I was.
13: Yeah, yeah.
12: But after I answered all those questions, where are you from, who are you, where's your dad,
13: what are you
12: dad,
13: doing,
12: blah, blah,
13: what are you
12: blah,
13: standing
12: blah.
13: Here for?
12: And she goes, "Can you please sit down?
13: No.
12: And not stand up, please."
13: Because it looked funny, did it?
12: No. And I said, yes, ma'am, I will. Do as ever you ask. Said,
13: whatever you want me to do, darling.
12: I will jump high, jump left. You want me to sit on Mars? I'll sit on Mars.
13: Yes, Happy Arnie. To. Yes, Arnie.
12: You know, and while we're there, also one of the old ladies lost her sister.
13: Oh, no.
12: So in the session.
13: Bit of sorry business.
12: Yeah, so I was just waiting to acknowledge that. And,
13: Give her a moment for that, yeah.
12: Yeah, and just wait to see what they want me to do, but they want me to keep on going.
13: How you could help with that situation, yeah.
12: Yeah, and then the next day I met up with a men's group.
13: Yeah, I like me men's group.
12: Yeah.
13: I've gone for a little while, but I'll get back there.
12: And I had a chat with them about experiences and stuff.
13: Like what they go through.
12: Yeah, some of the negative experiences that we've had.
13: With what resources regarding men's group just life? Okay. Yeah.
12: And how that stops us from moving forward and doing the things that we sometimes like to do.
13: Yeah.
12: And I got a really good positive response, right?
13: So like the ladies, the men's, all of it.
12: All of it.
13: Oh, that's good, man.
12: And so now they're inviting me back.
13: Sounds good.
12: 16th and the 17th.
13: Mm-hmm.
12: But then they want me back for mental health as well.
13: Oh, that'd be good.
12: So that's where we start to...
13: smash it.
12: Yeah. You know what I mean? And start going out there. Because I had a conversation around neuroscience with one of the fellows there, Phil. And he goes, that was the best conversation I've had in a long time. And I said...
13: Well, it was of substance, wasn't it?
12: And it's just a recognition, man. It's just like...
13: that you feel like you're going in the right direction, yeah?
12: Yeah, I'm going in the right direction. But the recognition that my learning is paying off through conversations with people that I'm sharing my knowledge with.
13: That's what I mean. Like, it's not... you feel validated in a way, yeah?
12: Validated, yes. But also the fact that I'm sharing this knowledge. I'm not like...
13: yeah,
12: oh,
13: like you're giving it to others to open their mind, yeah?
12: Yeah, and it's not like, oh, I've learned this and I'm going to hold it to myself.
13: I'm going to be selfish and keep it.
12: Yeah, no. It's like, here, this is the information that I've learned. And
13: let's have it together as a mob.
12: Yeah, right? let's share with it, right? Let's talk about it. Let's share it amongst each other.
13: And let's get out there so we help everyone, you know?
12: Yeah, so we're going to go to a song, but when we get back, we're going to start tonight's episode. You want to tell us what it's called?
13: Episode 560. No. What are we doing, mate? Are you the same person with everyone? So, oh, man, this opens a can of worms, as I said to you. So that's a big question.
12: It does. So
13: are you the same person with everyone? Let's just sit on that.
12: So when we get back from these couple songs, this is called Penitence by...
13: Ren.
12: We like this Ren guy at the moment.
13: Yeah, he's good spoken lyric man.
12: Oh, 1 second.
13: You gotta play.
2: I think it was over time in my
12: back in five.

0: bed. I counted the days she left like a prisoner, etching markings on my skin with an old knife, scratching.
1: Forget.
0: You see, I wanted the physical to match the psychological, and yet no matter how hard I dug, I still could not match that pain.
1: Regret.
0: I longed for reasons, I sung with demons, I sat in a dark, dusty room, barely moving, breathing.
1: Forget.
0: I chewed through my own umbilical cord attached to her navel. I wanted to be separate.

I wish that I could stop crying. They say that the body is 70% water. I feel like I must have reduced mine by a considerable fraction. Newton's third theory states that for every action, there must be an equal and opposite counter-reaction. In

0: All right, we're back. 2 Men in Your Head. I'm Damien.
1: I'm Jack. It's Monday.
0: And we're on Cool Radio 93.7 FM, live and deadly. All right, so before we get into the songs, the question that we're asking tonight, are you the same with everyone?
1: No.
0: Think about it.
1: No.
0: Are you exactly the same person with your partner as you are with your mates?
1: No.
0: Are you the same person with your children as you are with your parents? Are you the same person at work as you are at home? What about when you're around people you don't know?
1: Definitely not.
0: Here's probably the more interesting question.
1: Yeah, hit me.
0: Are you the same person with all those people as you are when nobody else is around? I don't think I am.
1: You reckon you... All right, I'm going to hit you first because I can give you all my crap about it, but you reckon you're the same person with everyone, do you?
0: Well, now I am.
1: I am. Yeah, okay.
0: But it took me a long time to like who I am.
1: Yep.
0: All right, so, and this is you know, I've had probably 4 or 5 personas. All right. First one being...
1: D.
0: No. First one being a foster kid.
1: Okay, you're talking about remnants in time.
0: No, but being...
1: Oh, no,
0: but
1: not...
0: Being like, these things, right?
1: Yeah, you are those things, so that's when you had to present... So the
0: labelization of those things...
1: Yep.
0: Foster kid, state ward, you know, all those things that you are...
1: Yep. Doesn't define you.
0: It doesn't define you, but you are...
1: You make it yourself.
0: But you are those things regardless of whether it defines you or not.
1: Yeah, it's in there.
0: Because everyone's telling you...
1: You are.
0: You are.
1: Just like if you're labeled a junkie or a no-hoper, lazy, all those sort of things, yeah.
0: People say it enough times, maybe
1: you may as well
0: the
1: think
0: mind
1: it's true,
0: starts
1: yeah.
0: to believe it, right?
1: Yeah, we go, I'll act a certain way, stuff it.
0: Well, the mind, I believed I was all these things because these are what people labeled me as, right?
1: Yep.
0: Until I got to a certain age and being a foster kid or a state ward, I stopped being those things and became...
1: Damien.
0: D.
1: Oh, no. Don't want to hear about D. When you say D, I get scared when your eyes look at me like that.
0: D.
1: Is a naughty boy.
0: Was someone that had no respect for you. Would.
1: Vicious.
0: Vicious.
1: Relentless.
0: No, he was vicious.
1: Was he?
0: He wasn't dangerous. Like, he wasn't.
1: No, I say relentless.
0: No, okay. I say he wasn't vicious. He was dangerous.
1: Okay.
0: Right? Because D would. Be dangerous, right?
1: Naughty D.
0: Yeah, whereas, you know, he had no self-respect for himself. He, you know, he was one of those people that would walk across the road in front of cars and expect the cars to stop because he was stronger than
1: You're in God mode, mate. You're in, like, I'm immortal, get stuffed
0: yeah.
1: mode. Yeah.
0: Yeah, you can't touch me, mate.
1: Bruce Almighty mode.
0: You can't touch me, mate.
1: Good movie. Yeah.
0: Right? And don't get me wrong, I wasn't someone that went looking for trouble.
1: If it came near you, you'd just be like, I'm going to go this. Yeah.
0: I'd be the one that make you run from trouble.
1: Turn the other way.
0: Yeah. So
1: mother effers sort of
0: but
1: thing.
0: But then as I got older, D started to die off, right?
1: Shriveled up, did he?
0: And this is what happens with the male brain, right?
1: Mm-hmm.
0: As you get to a certain age, right, something switches in you. And it's like, what type of values do you want to start living by?
1: Your morals, ethics, all that
0: stuff. No, just what type of values do you want?
1: When you say values, doesn't that encompass your moral ethics and all those sort of things? Or?
0: Well, maybe that came later.
1: It intertwines.
0: And maybe yes and no, but what I started to value was... not being seen as someone that was scary.
1: You didn't want to be, I'm the scary dude. You're just like, I just want to be me.
0: I enjoyed being a coach.
1: Yep.
0: Right?
1: Sports
0: coach. Rugby league, yeah. So I had to learn to deal with people.
1: Yeah, well, you got to deal with the angry parents and the sillies and carry on.
0: And that. Because I loved the game that I was teaching, rugby league.
1: You wanted to encompass all that together.
0: I wanted to show positive leadership in that space.
1: Yeah, understanding.
0: Compassion, kindness for kids that weren't that good. you know.
1: Participation, yeah.
0: Participation was key for me. It didn't matter if you didn't know how to play. If you wanted to participate, I got you playing.
1: I'd rather put the kid in to give him some time and lose the game than go, all right, no one got to go sort of
0: thing. Yeah. The fact is, though, I never lost because I taught the kid...
1: to be competitive.
0: Not just to be competitive, but how to play the game in a way... in a
1: skillful way.
0: Yeah, that got us winning.
1: Yeah.
0: You know, so I'd say, for example, there was this one kid.
1: I can imagine you'd be like, just bite, right? Bite his head off. And
0: we'll there was this one kid, yeah?
1: Yeah.
0: He had Asperger's.
1: Yep, yep.
0: Mildly autistic.
1: But he'd probably be good at...
0: But if he was, he was a giant.
1: He was a gun, was he?
0: He was a giant for his age.
1: Big fella. Right?
0: And everyone was saying, no, he can't come play with us, you're too much work. No, he can't come play with us.
1: Like mentally... yeah.
0: Just too much work.
1: Maybe I just tell him what to do and he'll go on.
0: Autistic and blah, blah, blah. And he was hitting other kids, right? Because they would tease him.
1: Yeah, of course. It's lash out, man.
0: So I got him to... I said to him, look, instead of taking that out on your teammates, can you do me a favour?
1: Take it out on the opposition.
0: Take it out on them for me?
1: Yeah.
0: And he was looking at me like, am I allowed to? I go, yes, you are.
1: If you got the ball and you run it.
0: If you are. Don't let them tackle you. Just go score a try. And that was it.
1: Just run until you can't stop.
0: No, they couldn't stop him.
1: He's too big.
0: He was just too big. And so I ended up making him a machine.
1: That's beautiful, though, giving someone the opportunity that everyone puts in the too hard basket. That's what we're all about, you know what I mean?
0: That's right.
1: Talking about that, I reckon Mark...
0: D was formed.
1: Sorry, yeah.
0: No, you're right. D was formed, and D was there to protect Damien.
1: So no one could get close to you.
0: Yeah, because if I introduced myself as D, you were someone that I might know again or might see again or might not see again.
1: Mm.
0: If I'm introduced...
1: if you're good enough to be in your world, sort of thing.
0: If I introduced myself as Damien, you were going to become a friend.
1: Mm. Well, I'm glad you didn't try and serial killer me.
0: And I'm guessing most people listening aren't either, so... our language changes, our humour changes, our confidence can change. The things we prepare to talk about change. Sometimes even the way we sit or carry ourselves changes. There are people that you can sit beside without saying a word.
1: Silence.
0: And feel completely comfortable.
1: I said that to one of my best friends the other day when we were driving. I was like, man, you're one of the only friends I couldn't like sort of... we can just sit here in silence and not be like, oh, are you okay? Are you going to attack me with a thought? Or, no, it was just crazy, you know what I mean? Like, and you get the other friends where you're like, man, I've got to keep the conversation. This is what I'm talking about, say the masking. Mm. I always mask.
0: Well, when I was in Cairns, I met this amazing lady called Jenny.
1: Yep.
0: Who had some tragedy in the last couple of years. She lost her husband.
1: No, that's no good.
0: You know, and she's got a young child and she's, you know...
1: trying to reset life after passing. Sorry, business.
0: Yeah. So I sat with her and she told me all this story and she goes, I don't know why I can share this with you. I said,
1: sometimes it just comes out, brothers.
0: No, I'm just saying I'm here to listen.
1: That's yeah, I know, why. But sometimes it comes out to the people you don't expect it to.
0: Well, sometimes it comes out to the person you need it to.
1: Also you feel comfortable with.
0: Well, they need to learn.
1: In the moment.
0: In the listening as well, right?
1: Yeah, you can feel that, yeah?
0: Yeah, so... there are people where you're thinking about every bloody word before it leaves your mouth.
1: Oh, my God. Don't. Oh, yeah. Sentence structure for me with my mental illness isn't very important with tone of voice and that. And sometimes when I get in a situation, I'm like, man, I just have to literally structure my whole sentence like a bloody recount at school. And I'm like, I just want to leave.
0: So which one is the real you? That's what we're going to talk about tonight. Because maybe being ourselves is a little more complicated than we think.
1: Bloody oath it is.
0: And maybe having different versions of ourselves isn't actually the problem. Maybe the more important question is why particular people and particular environments...
1: we have to feel the need to stop it,
0: bring out particular versions of us.
1: Yeah.
0: So, you know, if you think about work...
1: yep.
0: Radio. Home. With mates.
1: The only thing about radio is I'm not saying too many naughty words.
0: I think this is the best time to be real, I reckon.
1: What do you mean? On radio?
0: Oh, no, well, they can't see our faces.
1: Yeah, we're ugly as. No,
0: you've got a head for radio, buzz.
1: I don't know about that. I'm pretty sexy. Talk about yourself, mate.
0: Yeah,
1: no.
0: Yeah, with all your tats, you look pretty sexy.
1: Yeah, I'll give you a kiss, mate.
0: So...
1: yeah, seriously.
0: And ask, what do the listeners think?
1: Yep.
0: You know, about themselves. Are there different versions of us?
1: I feel like some people are going to be careful with what I say around, because it can be misconstrued or carried in a different way.
0: I hate sending an email.
1: Oh, bro, I'm like, I don't... My sentence structure for an email is, like, so formal. I'm like, I do not speak like this. It's like, no way.
0: Because when you send an email, and it depends on the person's mood...
1: Kind regards.
0: Toned, attitude, receptive nature, how they take it...
1: Yeah, how they...
0: How they don't take it.
1: How they read it.
0: Like, how they read it.
1: Are they dyslexic?
0: Are they reading it the same way I've sent it? You know what I mean?
1: Because when I say it in my mind and type it, it's like, da, da, da, I'm Jack, I'm very happy. Da, da, da, da, da. And then I write it and I'm like, oh my God, that looks like I'm going to kill you. I'm like, I better rewrite that.
0: I think something most of us probably do every day is we adjust.
1: Or tweak it to certain to regard, yeah?
0: So you walk into work in the morning and you're a professional.
1: God, I have to wear a long sleeve shirt.
0: You answer emails, you sit in meetings, you choose your words carefully, like you were saying, Jack.
1: Mm.
0: Then your phone rings. It's one of your oldest mates.
1: G'day, Kodjo. How you going, brother?
0: Within about 30 seconds, you're talking completely. Hey, dude, this is that, bro.
1: Did you get flogged on a...
0: Your team got sucked. My team beat yours again. You know, like...
1: And that's acceptable because it's our mate.
0: But it's the same person. Same brain, same day.
1: Hey, I had a fight with my best friend today about fucking bloody hot chips, man. I stuffed it up, or I put the gravy on top instead of getting it to the side, right? And I got a lashing and we had a... But it was like brother and sister, and I was
0: Did you do that to Betty?
1: Yeah.
0: I'll say sorry for you, Betty. I know, the gravy. Men mock gravy over everything.
1: No, but I didn't understand the fucking instructions because I'm a bloke. That's not an excuse, but my BPD brain interpreted.
0: Next time, what you do is give her the sauce and the chips.
1: I'm not going to go into it. We already know what went on. But what I was getting at is the fight went on, and it was like, to anyone else, it'd be like, dude, he's having a domestic. But I was like, and then 2 seconds later, we're like, it's all sweet. What song are we putting on?
0: So we same day, completely different conversation. Then you go home.
1: And then you switch off or decompress, yeah.
0: Maybe you're a parent. And what version of you appears, right? Are you responsible for someone else? Yeah. You're answering questions. You're solving problems. You're trying to teach another human being how to behave while occasionally wondering whether you know what you're doing yourself.
1: Yeah, also it's like, am I doing the right thing here?
0: Like, am I allowed to let him watch that horror show about... killing and chopping heads
1: and stabbings
0: off.
1: And
0: where
1: things.
0: It says R18 and he's only 12.
1: I remember watching South Park with me on my Indigenous side with me nan up in Taree, and I'm bloody 11 years old and we're watching and all that.
0: Do I let my daughter play Roblox?
1: No,
0: because it's a babysitting tool that lets me do what I need to for hours on end.
1: You mean it's... It encapsulates them so you can get your shit done.
0: What type of human being? Am I trying to teach another human being how to behave while occasionally wondering what I'm doing?
1: It's literally every turn is a moral question.
0: So then something even stranger happens.
1: Stranger things.
0: You visit your own parents. Somehow a fully grown adult with a career, responsible bills and children of their own can walk through their parents' front door and become 17 again.
1: Yeah, because it's your parents. You're like, hey, Mom, can I go to the pantry? What you got in the fridge? Hey, I've got...
0: Can I go sit in my own room just to get away from my kids? Can you just watch them for a bit?
1: Like, I've got curry sausage, Jack, with the foil. Can you have that? Oh, sweet, I'm in.
0: We wonder why this is.
1: I don't feel like the switch-ups are necessarily bad. It's just when we have to stop being our complete self, that's when it becomes a problem.
0: I know.
1: When you push that back and then you lose yourself.
0: Yeah. I had this amazing comment from a colleague of mine at the Cairns Institute where she said to me, you actually live what you do, don't you?
1: Yeah, you do, actually. All right, you are the best person I know, Bow down to Damien.
0: No, I don't mean it like
1: no,
0: that.
1: No, I know what you mean. You actually preach and you do what you say. And you
0: not
1: get...
0: preach. I don't want to preach. They look at him saying, right. I preach. And, Holy Father. Nah.
1: No, don't. We're not going to
0: religion. I'm not preaching no one.
1: All right, wrong word, idiot.
0: Because that... wrong. Well, you put me on a preacher.
1: I'm gonna fight you in the studio.
0: You put me on a preacher.
1: On the pedestal, you mean?
0: No, yeah. Not even a pedestal. All
1: right, not preacher.
0: I just think.
1: You stand on business, bros. That's a better word. All right, there you go.
0: Well, no. I stand on my word.
1: Yeah, that's what I mean. And you're actually learning and teaching what you're saying. Yeah.
0: Yeah.
1: So there you go. That's better.
0: Yeah, I think that's a lot better because when I went to Dubbo. And I had this conversation with Phil, you know, and I'm just sharing with him what I've learned. The best compliment you can get is, you know, that's, he said to me afterwards, that was one of the best conversations I've had all year. You know, and
1: mentally stimulating and actually thoughtful processes of conversation.
0: Yeah, and he said, and you can see how just conversating with some young people around some of these issues would actually really help them.
1: 100%. Imagine if I walked in and they'd be like, oh, what's this
0: fella? No, you see, you got to get you...
1: No, but I got some good stories and it helped the young people, you know what I mean?
0: That's like, right. And we got to get you some...
1: Lived experience, you know?
0: Some education around some of this stuff as well.
1: Yeah, I'm a bit dumb.
0: I can teach you. What are you talking about?
1: I'm not being silly, mate.
0: So, relations bring us different parts of... Bring different parts of us forward. Does that necessarily mean we're fake?
1: No, I don't think so. It's protection mode in some instances.
0: We're social beings. We read environment. We understand expectations. So we adjust. And that's actually an important ability.
1: And adaptability, yeah?
0: Yeah, adaptability. No, it's an ability. It's actually an important ability to be able to adjust, right?
1: For some reason in my head, I thought about natural selection and David Attenborough and like growing an extra leg or something to get by. Sort of thing. But yeah,
0: no, so David Attenborough...
1: And this is Tweaker's Geography.
0: And there is the human in the environment.
1: Isn't a centipede form.
0: We will have to get back to you shortly.
1: All right, you need an oxygen mask, I think. That's the way you're doing it.
0: So, how do you speak to your boss?
1: Depends if you've got a good rapport, though.
0: Would you speak to him exactly like you would your best mate?
1: Depends on what rapport you have and what sort of relationship you have.
0: Well, maybe when it's plumbers, right? Because you're both sitting in, you know, you can have those conversations.
1: Yeah, well, I've had different bosses in me 12, 13 years of work where it's more formal than others. Like, you're scared to say anything. And other ones, you're like, yeah, man, I got on the weekend. I done this, rah, rah, carry on, like, you know.
0: But what about conversations you have with your mates? Do they make Monday's morning staff meeting?
1: I've never had a bloody staff meeting in my life. What are you talking about?
0: No, but you wouldn't bring up things.
1: Like a toolbox talk.
0: Yeah, that you'd have with, you know, say if you have with your best mate on the weekend.
1: Mm.
0: You wouldn't have them at work, though.
1: Yeah, of course we do. Mm. I don't know, it's a cult, tradie cultures. I'm probably not a good example to talk to about that, but I don't know. I'll leave that one.
0: So
1: yeah, you're probably a lot different with your professions and professionalism. You can't go in there and be like, yeah, I had two beers and I went over here and carried on.
0: Well, yes, you can in some environments.
1: That's what I said. Depending on the rapport.
0: So, for example, some of the fellas that I was speaking to, they'll talk about how they go for a drink and stuff. And I don't drink, you know.
1: On rare occasions.
0: I do on rare occasions, yes. So my birthday, Christmas. No, I'm not Christmas, incriminating you, now and then.
1: I'm just saying.
0: But I just in general don't drink because I don't like the feeling of not being in control.
1: It's not enjoyable for you anymore. Yeah?
0: So if adapting isn't necessarily a problem, the question I find more interesting is this. At what point does adapting become hiding?
1: Exactly. Stopping your true self from being out there sort of thing, you know?
0: Yeah.
1: Like, masking for me is a big thing. Like, it depends who I'm around. And then if someone leaves, I can decompress and go, oh, I feel safe now. I don't have to, like, pretend to be someone I'm not in front of someone else, you know what I mean? Or to be scared to say something or do something wrong, put me big toe out of line and get it chopped off sort of thing, you know?
0: Mm. Yeah, well, think about this then. Who gets the most authentic version of you?
1: Probably you, the listeners, you know, me best mates. To some degree, but I don't think anyone's got the full me because I can't give that to anyone without probably people going, what the hell?
0: So if you think about the people in your life and the people around whom you're completely relaxed, you don't have to think about much you don't have to think about what you're going to say.
1: You just say it,
0: let it out. You can disagree.
1: Exactly.
0: You can say stupid, you can sound stupid, you can admit you don't know something.
1: Yeah. learn.
0: You can tell them you're struggling. You can sit in silence, like you were saying before.
1: Yeah, that's very important, man.
0: I know. And sometimes it's hard, right? Because I've been...
1: Oh, bro, with ADHD or fidgeting, it's like, bro, I'm looking over there. I want to touch that item. I want to go over there. I want to roll over there. What am I doing over here? I'm going to touch this pencil. It's like, man, it's not going to happen, Buzz.
0: But sometimes, like, me and my partner have been together long enough now that when we sit in silence, it's not awkward. It feels comforting.
1: That's what I mean. That, like, that's what you want.
0: Yeah, but then when... But it still doesn't matter.
1: No, it depends on the situation.
0: Sometimes you're not talking because you just don't want to talk.
1: Stuff you. I don't want to talk to you. I'm going to punish you by not speaking.
0: You can laugh at things that are ridiculous and you don't walk away afterwards replaying the conversation in your head wondering whether you said the wrong thing, right?
1: I hate doing that.
0: And why is that?
1: I'm an empath, so I'm INFJ. You're that too.
0: Same.
1: I looked at that the other day again. I revisited that. We're not going to. That's a very big.
0: We can come back next week and do
1: yeah,
0: that.
1: Yeah, that's a rare thing. If you're an INFJ, that's very rare. Like as a personality trait thing.
0: Yeah. So, why is it rare?
1: Because there's only like 1 or 10% of the. It's very very slim chance you're gonna people are INFJ.
0: Like me.
1: Yeah. Remember you told me to do that test. I did that, and I go, I'm INFJ, and you're like, no way, I'm INFJ, and we're like, that's why we get on.
0: So what do you think is different about our relationship then?
1: You and I?
0: Mm.
1: I don't know. I can feel, I can come to you with something, even if like it's a fuck up, and I know I'm not going to get judged. I can tell you straight away.
0: You know how many times I fucked up, that's why.
1: Yeah, I know, but like you don't, I can tell you something straight out in a sentence and the first thing is not judgment. It's like, all right, Jack, that's not the best, but like I don't mind, but you know, it is what it is, but what are we gonna do better next time and let's have a yarn about why you did it sort of thing instead of just going straight to judgment mode, you know?
0: There's no, I can't judge a person who's walking through their path.
1: I know, but you've also lived similar stuff to me. So yeah, that's right. You know,
0: so I'd rather walk beside you and get you to a point where we are than rather tell you where you have to be or where you should be.
1: And I'm not constantly justifying myself to you. Maybe that's another thing, you know. I mean, you already know who I am, so it doesn't matter.
0: Yeah, you're a sick cunt. I love you.
1: I love you too, mate.
0: So I think a lot of it comes down to safety.
1: Exactly, yeah.
0: And it's not necessarily physical safety.
1: It's emotional.
0: I'm talking about the feeling that you don't have to protect yourself from judgment. And this is what we just said. You know, disagreement isn't going to end the relationship. You know, making a mistake isn't going to change how we see each other.
1: What I just said.
0: And you know, you don't have to perform.
1: Yeah.
0: And that's an interesting word, perform.
1: Well, I feel like I do because I'm a bit of a joker. And
0: you're funny. Do you just enjoy being funny, though?
1: I do enjoy being funny, but then when I'm with other people and they haven't seen me for a while, I feel like I have to put it on. Like, not put it on, but I feel like I have to be that joker that everyone knows that I am.
0: Do you wonder how much of our lives we spend performing without even realizing we're doing it?
1: Exactly. Oh, man. It's crap. That's why I get burnout. That's what burnout is, man. And then you lay in bed for like half a day and you're like, oh, I'm debilitated by burnout. That's what I call it anyway.
0: Trying to be the good employee, the good parent, the good partner, the strong one, the funny one, the reliable one. The person who always has everything under control.
1: On the outside.
0: Eventually, other people start expecting that version of us.
1: That's what I'm saying.
0: Eventually, we seem to expect it from ourselves, right?
1: Mm-hmm.
0: So here's a question for everyone listening tonight.
1: Hit me.
0: Who in your life gets the most authentic version of you?
1: You already asked me that.
0: No,
1: but we're asking.
0: And more importantly, why do you feel safe enough to give them that version of you?
1: Yeah, what's different to give yourself to that person in opposed to the rest? Yeah.
0: Have a think about that. And when we get back, we'll finish off what we're doing. We're going to go to a song Jack chose tonight. It is called Dear Haters.
1: This is a Betty song.
0: All right, this is for you, I've been told, Betty. Good luck with it.
1: Stuff everyone.
0: Dear haters.

0: still couldn't keep. Oh, you didn't tell me I was.
1: All right, we're back. We're back. Yes, I told you. I could hear you singing then. And
0: I bet you it was rubbish.
1: It was beautiful. I bet you there was people out there singing along with you.
0: Bro, that's a very... I feel like that's a inspire song, like stuff everyone, you know. Well, if you're going to put me down, you can get pissed, you know.
1: Well, I'm glad you like it, bros, because that song is pretty cool.
0: It's a pretty good one, isn't it?
1: It is a pretty good song. So we're going to finish off tonight's episode.
0: Let's hit it, brother.
1: All right. We're back here. All right, so... Talk about someone you can be completely comfortable around and what makes that possible. We know we got a couple people.
0: What about for you? You already know what I could say, but I'm asking you. Who do you feel like you can be completely Damien with?
1: Damien.
0: For God's sake, I know you're by yourself in the bathroom, but whatever, like in the shower, singing, whatever.
1: No,
0: but
1: I swear that's the first thing you got to get right with.
0: Yeah, sitting with your own thoughts and being with your own self. As I said, with quiet time or silence, not thinking it's a problem, you know?
1: I realized that...
0: Before you can be with anyone else, you got to be good with yourself.
1: You got to learn to love what you hate about yourself and hate what you don't love about yourself.
0: I feel like... accepting there's always room for improvement is the first thing, and going, I still love myself no matter what, even if there is room for improvement.
1: Yeah, well, that's the thing, and a lot of us don't, you know.
0: We're our own worst critic, yeah?
1: No, let me put it to you this. No, you're right. I probably like what you say, but let me just put it to you like this. Where do you think doubt comes from?
0: Your mind.
1: No.
0: Projection of others.
1: No.
0: All right, you tell me then.
1: Well, it's all of those things.
0: Yeah,
1: yes, right?
0: Those things.
1: Those are all those things.
0: What's your answer then?
1: It comes from people we love.
0: Yeah, the ones we love hurt us the most. True.
1: No, so when I was a kid, and I said to my, you know, I'm never going to prison, and they look at me and laugh.
0: Mm.
1: Yes, yeah. Why am I going to prison? Because we went.
0: Because we're black fellas.
1: No, just because we went.
0: You're like, oh, it's in the blood. We're
1: it's
0: gonna
1: in
0: do
1: the family.
0: Yeah.
1: You know, like, that is who you're going to be one day.
0: I think my family's gone to prison. I feel like I've broken that, so I'm good.
1: That's good. No, but the thing about that is, you know, doubt comes from people. When you say,
0: I feel like I've broken that, so I'm good.
1: That's good. No, but the thing about that is, you know, doubt comes from people. When you say,

0: going back to when I had to do that, help that woman out, me mate with the DV thing the other week, it was pretty heavy. I found out from the partner, right, he'd say something and then it'd be like a seed, right? And then 2 days later, this thing would manifest and she'd believe it. That's the same, right?
1: Yeah.
0: And I'm like, that is the most terrible thing for someone to plant this seed of rubbish.
1: Yeah.
0: You know what I mean?
1: Well, that's the thing.
0: It's self-destruction from the inside.
1: Yeah, but it's also self-destruction from people that love you or you think that love you.
0: Well, they should be the ones pulling you up, not pulling you down. That's right.
1: But we live in a society that has a pull-down mentality.
0: Mm.
1: You know, my mum said to me when I was a kid, I hope you have lived my life so that you know what I've been through.
0: Yeah, like the kid with the blonde hair and blue eyes. Yeah, to feel the same as
1: just whatever. And I'm like, I would never wish that on my kids. You know, I don't tell them about my life because I don't want them to feel the sadness.
0: Well, you don't want them to go, oh, that's what Dad went through. I better go through it. Not better. No, but you don't want to give them the insight to that. No, yeah?
1: The epigenetics of passing it down to your kids is that they've already got most of it anyway.
0: 100%. My mum withheld, didn't see me dad my whole life pretty much, so she withheld the worst stuff till I was 18 to go, all right, I'll give you the information now because you're of age to understand it. So I felt like that was the best thing she could have done. Otherwise, you know, giving it to me at a young age could have been more detrimental.
1: Yeah.
0: But.
1: So the version of you that comes under pressure, right?
0: Mm-hmm.
1: So here's another question. Are you the same person when you're under pressure?
0: No, I'm worse.
1: It's easy to talk about who we are when everything is going well. I'm patient. I'm understanding. I'm a good communicator. Then you're tired, you're stressed, you're running late. Someone says the wrong thing. Suddenly, this calm, reasonable person you've been describing has disappeared.
0: And D comes out.
1: And D comes out. No, bro, it's so bad.
0: Has D come out in the last year, you reckon?
1: I'll plead the fifth. No. I was at, see, D comes out in other ways now.
0: Yeah, it's morphed into lesser D, yeah?
1: No, yes and no.
0: Depends on the situation.
1: So there's an old Aboriginal woman sitting at the bus stop at Sydenham.
0: Yeah.
1: Right?
0: Yeah.
1: All these other older people will get to sit down and get ushered on to the bus first. I got no problem with that.
0: That's fine, yeah.
1: Right?
0: As long as she gets included.
1: She went to get up.
0: Yeah.
1: And this bloke sent her to go to the back of the line.
0: Oh, bro, what are we going to the Freedom Rides at the back of the bus in Walgett again? Just, like, bloody hell.
1: I ripped his head off.
0: Yeah, bloody hell. So I would rip his head off too, man.
1: And, like... And I'm like, how dare you do that to one of my ancestors?
0: Do not talk to that fucking auntie like that, mate.
1: Don't even look at him. Don't even look. Aunt, you can go in front of me if he says anything to you.
0: I'll fucking neck him. Not condoning anything.
1: No, no, but it's like, why? And it's still there. And then I get the shits with myself because he's there still.
0: What, D?
1: Yeah.
0: Bro, that'd be one place I'd say pull it out because...
1: Yeah, but there's
0: even if she wasn't Aboriginal, just an elder person, man, just disrespect the bullshit, you know?
1: Sometimes I think pressure can bring out parts of us that we normally keep under control. Or try to keep under control.
0: I feel like I unlocked...
1: Anger, defensiveness, withdrawal, silence, control, humour. People might say that's a real you coming out.
0: Mm.
1: But maybe it's another version of you.
0: Mm.
1: You know, so
0: I feel like probably a week or two ago, something of me came out that I hadn't had for a few months, and it was like a splitting episode of BPD related to me and my crap, whatever. I'm not going to go into it, but like I was like, man, I haven't had one of those episodes for a few months, which is like, damn it, I had one, but also going, I haven't had one for a few months. That's good. You know what I mean? Look at the good as the bad as well, you know what I mean?
1: Yeah, so we've got a couple of minutes to go.
0: I don't want to talk to you anymore. Goodbye.
1: No, but we've got a lot of this to go left, so...
0: Sorry, mate, yeah.
1: What we might do is just...
0: What, to revisit?
1: Yeah, revisit next week. And... But
0: it was a cracker. We had a cracker.
1: Yeah, and how are you feeling?
0: I feel better than when I did when I got here. I just wanted to lay down and give up, but, you know, as you've seen me, I've never given up or pushed through, so...
1: Before we go, can you just do that?
0: Yeah, we better, because of the nature of the discussions we've had today.
1: Just one through yarn is fine enough for me, mate.
0: Typing away. Type it in, Damien. How many words can you type a minute, mate? Have you got

0: a record or what?
1: I can type enough.
0: I can type 5 words.
1: I can type 4,000 words, 12,000 words in a few hours.
0: No, I don't want to know about that. 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You know you'll be connected to another Aboriginal or Torres Strait Islander person who will understand where you're coming from and value knowing how to listen without judgment or shame. Definitely very important with any trigger warnings we've come across tonight. So...
1: All right, brother, that's us for tonight. We are Two Men Head. We're on Crew Radio 93.7 FM, live and deadly, Monday. And we'll be back Monday night. And just the last shout-out goes to Gabriel. I found his phone at Darling Harbour.
0: Who's Gabriel?
1: This fella, I found his phone.
0: Okay, fair enough.
1: And I was going to go hand it into the police, but instead he made a phone call. He rang me.
0: And you answered it.
1: Gave it back to him.
0: That's beautiful, man. That's a good D-Day.
1: That's my deed done, bros.
0: Oh, you can I was happy and sleep with that. Tonight,
1: so. And then he was like, "Oh, I want to give you something."
0: Nah, nothing. Just
1: I'm like, bro.
0: Nah,
1: just no.
0: Have your phone, mate. Because
1: for me, I'd be stressing.
0: Your happiness and your well-being in feeling happy that you got your phone back is enough for me.
1: That's enough for
0: me.
1: Yeah,
0: exactly. Yeah. All right, that's us, bros.
1: Take care, mate. See you next week. See ya.
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1: Hello family, this is Squeezy Rider from Gadigal Country, my adopted mob. Sending a big happy 25th birthday to Koori Radio and a heartfelt thank you to the late Georgie Kookaburra for giving me my first mic. Much love to everyone.

bitch. 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Ain't no way get to the city, they all get alerted. Midnight bell. Pull up, what's that smell? I'm just with the house on the hill. I just put a little bitch on a I just put a little bitch on a pill. And I might go to hell, I know it. What we doing in unreal? What we doing in unheard of? Behind scenes, it's murder. It's murder.

ocean, geeking off potion. She pretty as hell, devotion. 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I get it, that geek on Miley coasting. Once again, I turn jobs. I'm known to keep you lit. Don't ask me about who. We left that morning. Only one watching my wrist.

Why do we travel to space? How big is our universe and are we alone? I'm Dr. Sarah Webb, and as an astrophysicist, I know that big discoveries often begin with small questions. 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

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Much love to everyone.

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1: Hi, this is Nini Brownie from Calico Catering, just wishing this deadly mob at Kuru Radio a very happy 25th birthday.

0: I'm Adam Evans with the NIRS News. If vaccines against the bird flu fail, it's unknown the devastation it will have on different species. That's what Victoria's Chief Biodiversity Officer James Todd has told the ABC.
1: It's hard to predict exactly what will happen with respect to Australian wildlife and Victorian wildlife, particularly as we have a number of unique species. But we can reasonably expect that there will be loss

0: sort of wildlife as the virus spreads. And we could also reasonably expect that that will lead to, you know, large mortality events in particular circumstances.
1: His comment comes as the Victorian government confirms there's a case of bird flu in a little penguin on Phillip Island. A program to vaccinate 5,000 little penguins starts today. An independent Indigenous school in Brisbane has been recognised at the National NAIDOC Ball and Awards over the weekend. The Murray School won the Education Award in Mbantwa Alice Springs on Saturday night. Lula Watson and her brother, the late Ross Watson, were instrumental in establishing the school 40 years ago. Principal Tanya Saltner has told AAA their legacy continues to carry on.
2: Well, I really hope that they're proud of what we're trying to achieve. When I became principal, I knew it was my job to carry on that legacy and, you know, that we were able to provide a school for our kids that they could see themselves in the education or in the curriculum that we were giving them, that we provided a place where they belonged and connected and felt proud of who they were, you know, an education system that they could be a part of and that they could succeed in.
1: An Aboriginal filmmaker and actor who appeared in the TV show RFDS has been remembered by the cast at the Logies. Lee Lewis Adler played Uncle Timmy in 3 episodes of the show. He died last month from an aggressive brain tumour. Last night, RFDS won a Logie for Best Drama Program for a 2nd year in a row. During the acceptance speech, the show star and fellow Aboriginal star Rob Collins paid tribute to Mr. Willis Adler.
3: We'd like to dedicate this win to Lee Willis Adler. You'll always be Uncle Timmy to us. Thank you.
1: And child actor turned millennial star Hayden Panettiere has died aged 36. She achieved global fame at 17, playing indestructible cheerleader Claire Bennett in the TV series Heroes. Panettiere went on to earn critical acclaim and Golden Globe nomination for her portrayal of Juliet Barnes in the hit TV series Nashville. A statement released by a rep has described the actor as an incredible light and force of nature. We'll have more coming up next.
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1: To sport, and the Sydney Swans are shocked and disappointed that some of their players were allegedly involved in an incident in Melbourne overnight. Victorian police are investigating a report of an alleged sexual assault at an East Melbourne hotel. They say the exact circumstances are yet to be established and their investigation is ongoing. Swans CEO Matt Pavlich has spoken to the media this afternoon. And in rugby league, Warriors fullback Charles Nicol Klokstad is suspended for at least 2 games. The suspension is for a tackle that ended the season of Brisbane Broncos star Reece Walsh. Nicol Klokstad has been charged with a dangerous contact for his hip drop tackle that injured Walsh's ankle in the first half of Saturday's NRL game in Brisbane. Walsh is seeing a doctor today and is expected to need surgery, according to the Broncos. Now for a look at the capital city weather for tomorrow. Showers in Magidji in Brisbane with a top of 21, 19 in rain on Gadigal Country, Sydney, while it's 16 in a shower or 2 for Ngunnawal Gambri Country, Canberra, 20 and partly cloudy for Nam, Melbourne, and partly cloudy in Nipalona, Hobart with a max of 17, a top of 19 in showers in Tundanya, Adelaide, cloudy and 19 degrees in Boorloo, Perth, and sunny in Garamilla, Darwin with a top of 32. If you have any stories that you'd like to share with us, you can send us an email to news@nirs.org.au. That's news@nirs.org.au.
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I'm Alexis Salee. Let's explore the Indigenous sounds and stories with Indigify. Daya is a First Nation singer-songwriter from Yukon, Canada, trained in opera with a folk pop sound. Robert Van Lieshout and Bob Hamilton, also known as the Bobberts, join her to form the band The Love Soldiers. Their self-titled 2018 album is rooted in Southern Toshone. This is Two Little Birds from Dayette and the Love Soldiers.

music from Bear Fox with Pink Skies. Before that, we heard Undone from Marcia Chum, Whisper Hawk with Wild Rose, and we opened with Two Little Birds from Diet and the Love Soldiers. Now this is Dee Johnson with Why I Still Love You.

tree standing was my friend. Two trees standing was my friend.

from Sebastian Gaskin, that's 6 a.m. Before that, Atlatl Chris and Dave with Two Trees Standing, and Dee Johnson with Why I Still Love You. We've got more music coming up. 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

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Now, from the Cody Blackbird Band, this is Make It Last.

Music from Burton Gibbard with Chamookaman. Beatrice Dear before that with You're With Me. Big Love from the Black Eyed Peas and the Cody Blackbird Band with Make It Last. Now from Daryl Tonema, this is Cali 73.

tears and clear my eyes, put my fears aside. 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

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Music roots moving through the buttes, ruins and mesas. 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

edge. 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It's coming as the wind. There isn't a perfect verse, a version of her with him. Relearning to search within. Focused on my goals, the rest is blurry through the lens. Forget the worst memories that are reoccurring through your head. 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Lane shifted, that day depicted through the page. My pain's printed. Pop was a rolling stone, I stayed drifted. Funny cause today I'm feeling like I'm on the same mission. I cope with my kinfolk, I know that it's been slow. Had to tiptoe through a low trench, no.

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My name's Shane, and I'm at Six Wing at Long Bay Disability Unit. It has its ups and downs, but all the people here and the staff are pretty cool. Adam's this straightforward education bloke. He helps everyone. Helen's is probably exactly the same. I've got problems like reading and writing all my life. It was hard growing up as a kid. I had difficulties at school, disability problems and all that sort of stuff. So, yeah, it was hard for me. Even for my family, it was hard. Hard learning at school, fitting in with everyone else, with teachers, and wouldn't focus on anything. Always got in trouble, no matter what. Got into a fight, walk away from school. 12 or 13, got in trouble with the law. But now look where I am. I'm an adult, I'm in jail. The reason why I'm in, because of drugs and alcohol. I haven't had a drink in a long time. I haven't had drugs in for a while, so I'm pretty bad about that. Still on top of the world. When I first heard the Layla song, that would have been a long time ago, and I've just kept it ever since. With Eric Clapton, he's just an unbelievable player. He knows what he's doing. As soon as I hear it, I just turn the music up every time I hear that song. I like it a lot. So yeah, it brings out tears in my eyes. All right, Shane, here's a song from Eric Clapton, Layla.

0: trapped in with Lila. It reminds me of Lamb, holding her in my arms and cuddling her and such stuff. My name's Shane, and I'm at Sixwell at Bombay, disability unit.
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0: My daughter, Layla, she's 6 years of age. I've got a little picture of her in my room. That's the first one I've got. The only way I can describe her, she looks like me all over. Oh, the only thing of the mum is she got blue eyes. Adam and Helen helps me write letters to my little one and that. I've sent her photos of me. But I haven't spoken to her on the phone or anything yet, so yeah, I'm waiting for that to happen. When I found out I had a little one, I wanted a DNA test, so I knew all along it would have been mine, but then I came to jail and in and out of jail most of my time, all my life, and that. Found out I had a little daughter, so I had to get DNA test, and one of the ladies, welfare lady, Mel from Five Wing, she helped me read it and that, and so yeah, I got through a letter and all that sort of stuff. Found out she was fully mine. Felt like I was on top of the world. So yeah, I was pretty happy. Oh, I had tears coming out of my eyes, don't worry about that. Cheer and tears and a little smile on my face and I was happy. I'm not proud to be a dad. All I want to do is just get out, do my time, get out and settle down and be with her.
4: Hi, I'm Tanya from the Gomeroi tribe. It's great to have your company. More music after this.
5: Hep C's in the house, better watch your back.

0: taste. Using a dirty, rotten phrase. It's a disgrace to be back in my place. It's a disgrace to be back in my place.
1: If you aren't sure how to clean a fit in jail, here's some info. In many jails, the bleach liquid has been replaced by Fincol, which is yellow. It's used exactly the same way as bleach, but Fincol has been found to be safer and more effective. Only ever use cold water to clean injecting equipment, as hot water clots blood. You can check out the picture posters in jail or the reception diary that shows you what to do, or ask a nurse at the clinic.

0: better watch your back. Use a dirty needle when you're on the wrong track. Use a dirty needle when you're on the wrong track. Hep, in the house,
1: Jesus, did you hear about that new treatment for Hep C?
2: Haven't heard about it. What's it about?
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1: Yeah, easy. One tablet a day for 12 weeks.
2: Jeez, that's good. I'll go fill out my form for clinic now.
3: Too deadly, I'll go later.
4: If your mob on the inside, put a form into the nurse today. If your mob on the outside, call 1300-HEP-ABC.
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6: 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I am Robert, coming from 18 Wing in Long Bay Jail. And Jailbreak. 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
8: Hi, I'm Mark at Long Bay. Currently doing time and should be out soon. At the end of the day, we're all here because we done wrong. Instead of me going mad in my head, I have related to poetry in the time that I've been in here. Put poems to troubles that have been in my past. If I've got pen and paper, I could just write poetry all day. All the scars, all the fear, all the pain in just one tear, the bad mistakes I have made, I now know in time it hurts to trade. Some things are better pushed aside, like my past, but that I tried. I was hurt from what I lost. Now I am paying the cost. No one knew what I went through, reflecting my pain back on you. When I was young, I didn't care. Didn't mean to give you a scare. What I wanted, what I saw. As a lover, I wanted more. I wanted to take the pain away, to escape the life we live today. For what I did, I'm to blame. Well, we're now both dying inside just the same. Will you cry for the little boy who cries inside of me? Will you cry for the little boy who everyone wants me to be? Will you cry for the little boy who I cannot possibly be? Will you cry for the little boy who is now dying inside of me? My nephew, he died of liver cancer. I had started a program. It's for people that have anger issues. My mother, if she was hearing this, she'd probably be laughing because she has always said that I've had an anger issue. Yeah, I found that the course helped me in a way that a new way of thinking rather than acting out, I'd think of things first. When I get angry, what's one thing that I could say before I get angry? See a new way in life. Thinking of you more each day, I miss you when you're not here. For the time we've spent and shared could be measured in a tear. For the distance seems so far, I miss you when you're not by my side until the day I hold you again. When my mother, she was sick, just said I'm thinking of her and never to give up, and there's always light at the end of the tunnel. She can always count on me to help her in times of need.
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4: 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We are the voice.
11: Black and deadly.
12: Go.
13: And again.
14: Black and deadly.
15: Yeah.
6: Anthony, we're at the programs area in jail. Long Bay. I think when I got locked up, I was angry at myself. I was on drugs and alcohol. I wasn't taking my medication. Mood stabilizer. And do the right thing for my family, because they do it hard as well, yeah. Me being in here. I'll be staying with them when I get out, so I want to do the right thing by them. Staying out of trouble, no drugs and alcohol. If I get, like, if I'm depressed or something like that, I might think I'll stuff it and go to the drugs, you know. I'm stronger than that now, and I think I can do it without resolving myself to take drugs. Violence Offenders Therapeutic Program. It's a course for violent offenders. 12 months to 14 months. Sarah and Daniela that done the course with me. I get involved with it all. Do as much as I can, yeah. Takes my mind off things and just a way to deal with my stress. It is worth doing. They've taught me a lot. I understand your offence and, like, the cycle that it goes through. I learnt, like, to put myself in other people's shoes to see where they're coming from so you can understand what they're going through. It's not just about me. But they might be actually a good person as well, yeah. And you just learn how to act different ways in situations. Maybe talk to my family about what I'm going through. They'll be happy, because I've never gone to them like that before. Knowing that I can go to them, I think they'll feel better in themselves as well. Go for a drive or get out of the house wherever I am. Maybe go for a walk, let myself cool down. Walking away or trying to talk to people about it, maybe. Not hang around the same crew I was hanging around. So I'm a risk to see old friends and using drugs. With what I've learnt from them, I think I can go out into the community and try and put it into action, what I've learnt. Anthony, you listen to Jailbreak, and this is Tupac Changes. I hope you enjoy it. Thank you very much, and thanks for your time.

0: Anthony, and this is Jailbreak. Yay! Thank you very much.
1: That was good.
2: My name's Jay. We're in Disability Sixth Wing in Long Bay. It's a support unit where they help you with stuff you need, like reading or whatever. So it's all right. Helen is one of our teachers, and Adam is a teacher here with me. Kate is recording me, unfortunately.
3: What's this room?
4: Jailbreaks, Kate Pinnick, talking to the brothers in the background.
2: We're in a classroom.
3: Can you tell us what you need help with?
2: I need help to get out of this place and go home. There's some good programs here. Yeah, I do some reading and writing here sometimes. Learning about certain months of the year, like spring and autumn, winter and summer, and all that stuff. Yes, I am a gardener. I grow marijuana.
3: That would be illegal.
2: I guess so. Tomatoes, strawberries. Because of the gardening that I do, teacher taught me. I didn't know about these seasons and that. Certain seeds you can't put to certain seasons. If it's a winter plant, you got to do it in June, July, August. And then spring is more like hot stuff. We have snow peas there, lettuce, a bit of zucchinis, tomatoes, sweet potatoes, everything, yeah. And we digged and made rows, and I put the seeds there, and now it's going good. Water is very important. You have to water every day. I work there, I do the weedings, a bit of water and digging and that. Yeah.
3: And so what's your favourite plant out there? Any favourites?
2: Strawberries, because I get to eat them nearly every day. Cut them up, make fruit salad sort of thing.
3: What do you think you've discovered about yourself through gardening?
2: I don't know. Certain colours have certain nutrients. Certain colours have different effects in your body for your memory and heart, blood and yeah, all different stuff. I didn't know. Still learning about it from one of my teachers. Red, green, white, yellow, you know, all those different colours have different effects to your body. It's just fun to grow. My mum comes to visit me and she sees the garden and she's really happy that I'm working there and doing a bit of gardening. When I go home, I would love to make her a garden. You think it's really hard to do, but it's very easy to do. And if you put your mind and effort into it, you achieve something when it grows, you'll be very happy to achieve what you've grown. You know what I mean? You've looked after it. It's almost like a baby. Right now, I'm in the thing of making rows. I've got new seeds, that's black tomatoes and apple cucumbers. It's something different that the boss got us the seeds. And
3: do you find that you get up in the morning and there's a few strawberries gone?
2: Yeah, I get. Maybe it happens, yeah.
3: So
2: honestly, you get heaps. I'm trying to get more boys to come to the class. I'm trying to make a program out of it, you know. It keeps my mind off stress and stuff. So I enjoy it. It's hard for me because I don't like to see my mum upset. When I see her upset, she makes me upset. Because I'm in this shitty place, you know what I mean? Being here, I just want to get out. That's my stress, that's my problem. I just want to go home to my family. I'm from Afghanistan. I was raised here in this country, so I don't know how to full speak my lingo, but I know most of the words, yeah.
3: And so what do you know about the country your mum and dad came from?
2: It's a war country. And you always see it on the news, it's not a good place to live. They do it very hard there, they're very poor. They're not rich there, they don't have much stuff there. We're sort of lucky to be here in this country. I do religious stuff. My religion is a Muslim. I'm still learning more about my religion. How to pray properly, how to have good faith, be humble to people, respectful to people and stuff like that, you know. My family are very religious people. My prayer has been accepted and that I'll be forgiven for whatever you've done in the past. You can't explain the feeling, you know, but it's probably the best feeling that you can have, yeah. I can't remember all the things I've done, but I pray and ask for whatever I have done to be forgiven.
3: Yeah.
5: I'll go grab him. Carl. I'm reporting from Industries at 18 Wing. Packaging reception packs for new inmates. It's coming into MWRC. We have about 7 people here today. We get paid to do it, so it's quite good. It helps us with our buy-ups. I've got Trevor here. Trevor, would you like to say some words about work?
6: Yeah, just packing stuff for 18 Win. Muesli bars, water, razors, toothpaste, shaving cream, hairbrushes, earphones for Qantas.
5: Can you introduce yourself to the listeners, please?
6: Trevor, come from 18 Win, Long Bay Jail.
5: How's that going for you, Trevor?
6: It's going all right. I go home soon.
5: Can you explain what 18 offers?
6: Programs, life skills, ready to get out in community.
5: What kind of things have you learnt being in 18 Wing?
6: Reading and writing, cooking.
5: What is your favourite in learning?
6: Live action.
5: What's live action?
6: Make funny jokes. Just tell funny jokes to the boys. Tipping cold water and the people in the shower.
5: How did your mates react to that, Trevor? Putting cold water on them?
6: They weren't happy.
5: Why?
6: Because it was cold.
5: Can you tell us what happened?
6: Tipped the water in the shower when they were in the shower on top of them.
5: How do you do it without officers seeing you do that?
6: Just do it shifty.
5: What's shifty?
6: They can't see me.
5: What's the best thing about 18 Wing that you really like, Trevor?
6: Support from officers and school teachers, welfare, because they help us a lot. Phone calls, help you get a job, accommodation.
5: Can you tell me why you need help with those kind of things?
6: Got a learning difficulty.
5: And how does that affect your life?
6: I can go all right with it.
5: Can I ask you a question? How would you survive if you didn't have this kind of support from 18 Wing? What's different between other wings to this wing?
6: It's better. You get it one out.
5: What's the hardest thing about life for you at the moment, Trevor?
6: Waiting to get out of jail.
5: Tell us about your family and what kind of support you've got out there from them.
6: I don't have much support with my family. I just stopped talking to my mum.
5: That's hard. Do you want to explain how and why?
6: Just got on the drugs and that.
5: What would you say for our listeners out there that are choosing drugs? What would be your best advice for them?
6: Don't use them. They bring you to jail.
5: And how has drugs affected your life?
6: Brought me to jail.
5: How many times has it brought you to jail?
6: Over 10.
5: That's a lot. Have you ever thought of a life not being behind bars or?
6: Yeah, stayed out for a bit.
5: How long were you out last time?
6: 2 days. Re-offended. Got on the drugs. This is Trevor from Long Bay.
3: Deadly.
6: Fuck yeah.
7: You can't say that.
5: A message out there for people that are taking drugs at the moment.
6: This is Trevor from Long Bay. Just stay away, stay off them. Here's stuff your life's up.
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8: 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Tune in again, same time, same day, same local station next week. I won't see you next week, but if you're locked away somewhere in the system, my message to you is they can turn the keys in the lock, but they can't stop the clock. Just remember, they can turn the keys in the lock, but they can't stop the clock. That saying got me through some of my darkest days in jail, because I was the naughtiest person in jail. Keep on ticking, your time will keep ticking down. You're getting there.

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1: Western science has used Mother Nature, has tortured Mother Nature for her secrets. And that's what we have to understand, that some things in Mother Nature is unknown, and when we're willing to not have to find all the answers, we step into that grandmother energy ourselves, where we trust in the unknown, we trust that there is something bigger and greater than us, and we move away from this reductionist way of thinking in the world, which a lot of Western science is very reductionist, and it doesn't see big picture and wholeness and interconnectedness. It just wants to get answers for why something is the way it is.
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0: This is Koori Radio News with KL. The treaty conversation hasn't gone away when it comes to advancing sovereign rights and self-determination for First Nations people across Australia. The current New South Wales state government has made a commitment to support the New South Wales Treaty Commission to facilitate conversations to determine if treaty or other forms of peacekeeping agreements are a way forward for communities across the state. New South Wales Treaty Commissioner Aidan Ridgway says it is time to stand up for what's long overdue. He says the treaty process is a long-term cycle and needs time to work through, so communities can address local issues for clans and nations before any further conversations are had with the state government.
1: The New South Wales government made a commitment before the last state election that they would want to engage with the Aboriginal community in New South Wales to talk about the idea of a treaty and if Aboriginal people are interested in that, then what the process might look like. So this is some commitment that was made before the failed voice referendum. The government were, I think, serious about wanting to do that, and they've set out a two-year process. We've been, myself and Commissioner Naomi Moore have been on the road now for some time. We've been to 37 different communities across the state and run more than 40 different sort of community workshops and sessions in order to find out from people, Aboriginal people in New South Wales, do they want a treaty, and if so, what that should look like. So the conversation that's been started has really been done from an independent viewpoint. We're independent of government, although we provide them with a report at the end of a 12-month process. And it's really just to sort of dig into the details of what people are saying to us. We've been on the road now for more than 6 months of a 12-month consultation process. It's been designed at arm's length from government, so it doesn't follow that traditional government fly-in, fly-out model approach. And it's about embedding ourselves in community and getting to as many people as we can, not just the biggest organisations or the loudest voice in the room. We've attempted to be visiting the prison population in a number of prisons across the state. We've met with a number of youth that are in detention centres, mums and bubs, elders separately, in order to make sure that we get a good cross-representation of the voices, but hear what a treaty means from their perspective. And so far it's been quite good in terms of the response of what people are saying. There's a lot of mistrust when it comes to looking at what the government's motive might be. But also, I think what's coming through clearly are probably four things as we're sort of midway through the process now. One is recognition that sovereignty was never ceded. So there's a very clear view coming through consistently with various communities and various First Nation groups, that people also see country as the foundation of law, identity and governance, and that being the basis for wanting to sit down and talk with government. The importance of self-determination and cultural authority, what that might look like, and then looking at an intergenerational reset, particularly with a young, growing Aboriginal population, how to engage them in the process, knowing that this might be some years off, how to build that capacity, but also working with young people, giving them capacity and skills and support them as part of possibly a future process.
2: I do want to talk a bit more about the government's commitment, but when we look at, say, now Victoria's treaty, they've opened up a statewide treaty as well as traditional owner treaties, which seems to be favoured by many communities that I've spoken with over the years. Is that a pathway that's being discussed for conversation in New South Wales?
1: Well, we've looked at the Victorian experience and analysed what process they went through over the past 14, 15 years. We recognise that whilst New South Wales and Victoria have similarities in terms of the Aboriginal community structure profile, how it operates and works. In New South Wales, it's also quite different in the sense that we've had a land council system around for the good part of the last three decades, and the number of groups are quite diverse in New South Wales. So it means sort of having to approach it slightly differently. But I think if anything, there's some learnings and insights in relation to looking at that process of engagement with government. Plus also, I think, an understanding around what communities themselves need to do and sit down and talk through a lot of the issues, resolve where there might be some issues that might get in the way of treaty conversations. And I think from that perspective, we've certainly taken that as a learning experience in more recent times. But we also look at the Treaty of Waitangi, nation, First Nation treaty making in places like British Columbia, which are happening on a regular basis, and then some of the historic treaty outcomes, whether it's the US or other parts of Canada, all of them being thrown into the mix as a way of assisting us in having that conversation with Aboriginal people in New South Wales.
2: I've spoken to many First Nations people, not only here across Australia, but also overseas, and some of those treaties that were quite old on Turtle Island aren't working documents. They're set where one elder that went and visited community over there was saying that some communities are still receiving a blanket and $5, you know, which was the original treaty. There hasn't been any changes. Would you think that even to have a treaty, even a federal treaty, that would have to be a living document that where there would need to be change?
1: Well, that's certainly the approach that we've taken. We've started out the process by adopting as a guide and as the standards the United Nations Declaration on the Rights of Indigenous Peoples, but also looking at modern treaty making versus historic treaty making. And that is that this isn't about looking at the past two centuries. We recognise that it also has to be about looking at the lived experience and circumstances of communities that exist now. What would it mean from their perspective? So we see it as a living document, as an outcome, because there's obviously a lot more complexity that you've got to work through in terms of a range of different government policy, legislation and other laws that are already in place. How do we operate in that environment, and how do we operate on an equal platform so that it's not sort of relegated to a secondary or third consideration as part of the policy landscape in which a treaty is expected to operate.
2: I was thinking about the United Nations Declaration of the Rights of Indigenous People, and is that something that you'd like to see implemented on a state, in state legislation, so there are better protections for human rights?
1: Well, we've adopted as our approach, and we've also sort of said to government that this is something I think that governments need to look at, not just to try and come up with a patchwork approach to responding to any positivity shown by any Aboriginal community about wanting to enter into a treaty negotiation. There's got to be consistency. There's got to be coherency across the front. The last thing we need is competing policies that don't work side by side. And because we're not starting from day one, it's about resolving some of the things that have ended up becoming either tensions in the way that policy works and law. For example, how does the Land Rights Act and the Native Title Act work side by side when each of them seek the same end outcome in terms of land justice, but the pathways to resolve them are quite different, and it does create some tensions in terms of schemes that came earlier that were done on a very different basis to what came out of the Mabo judgment, which was many years later.
0: You're listening to Karoo Radio News with KL. I'm talking with Commissioner Aidan Ridgway from the New South Wales Treaty Commission, who has been speaking about the first steps of a statewide consultation with community members to determine if a treaty pathway is a way forward to engage a relationship with the New South Wales state government. Coming up, we'll be speaking about the commitment of the New South Wales government and the call for bipartisan support for a treaty pathway.
2: I know that you would be aware of the changes that have been made in Queensland and the Northern Territory in relation to the Treaty Acts being repealed and all that hard work that has been done over the years to get to a certain point the treaty has been dismissed. Is that something that concerns you with a state election looming next year in New South Wales?
1: It is a worrying sign. I think that if governments are serious about entering into a process of ongoing talks and conversations around treaty, there's got to be a demonstration of good faith, and good faith is across the board. So it's not just about sort of making a very loose commitment to the conversation and then deciding that it might be all too hard. I think that if you're going to open up what is a really big, big question, governments and opposition have to expect that there's going to be some big answers coming back from community. So we've not shied away from trying to identify what those issues are, because they're essential to, I think, resolving and dealing with issues that have always been there. We can't just address it from the perspective of Australian citizenship and just look at the issues around closing the gap. We've also got to understand and appreciate what does a 65,000-year history and ancestry mean? How does that get accommodated in terms of the idea of First Nations citizenship and Australian citizenship being combined together?
2: You're halfway through your conversation and consultation process. When you do put your report together and you do have your recommendations for that, if there is a push for a treaty from the community, would you like to see a Treaty Act legislated in New South Wales?
1: Well, I think the mechanism for getting there is something that's part of a conversation that's still yet to be had. We can't determine that for government. I think that government really have to look at what the best pathway through is. Our recommendations, of course, would be there needs to be a phase two here. We can't do in 12 months what the Victorian Aboriginal people did in 14 years. So that means that there has to be time to not just identify the issues, but for community to workshop those issues, because a lot of what's required goes also back to trying to resolve some of the disputes that exist within communities, resolving issues around what does cultural governance decision-making mean when it comes to who speaks for country, how do we recognise eldership, and even more contemporary issues around Aboriginal identity. There needs to be certainty around, if a treaty is about looking at a negotiated agreement between parties, identifying the parties is absolutely essential from a First Nations perspective.
2: We talk about those processes around clans and nations sorting out business before, you know, a treaty is actually, frameworks developed. What would you like to say to people in the community who might feel a bit reluctant to get involved because there are differing opinions? What would you like to say in relation to support that's available?
1: Well, at the current time, because government are only looking at this as part of a two-year commitment with a 12-month consultation process, there are no guarantees out the other side. The government have an opportunity to look at the interim report and certainly the final report to think about what it may take to the next state election in March of next year. But there's also, I think, an opportunity to understand that in order for a community to engage in this process, it can't be something that's done quickly and hastily without any real forethought about what it means for communities themselves. I think that there'd be an injustice if it were thrust upon communities without support for building capacity, without understanding that it is very much an intergenerational project. It's not just looking at a funding agreement in a 12-month cycle. And so we need to, I think, approach it with sensibility and with caution, understanding that there are going to be things that can go on the table and other things that might be much more difficult. So setting up, I think, a very clear process and a roadmap, I think, is essential as part of our final report, but I think also the sorts of recommendations we'd be making to government. Governments think in short-term cycles. I think treaties are much more long-term. I think the thing at this stage is that we've been getting a very good response from all different communities across the state. There's a range of views being put forward, but the general feel is that people feel that it's worthwhile having this conversation. Even though there is mistrust and a apprehension around where it might lead, people do feel, I think, still reeling from the failed voice referendum and hoping that this can push the ceiling back up and we can start to have conversations sensibly around some of those cultural rights issues and sustainability within communities in a far more sensible way, rather than the permission that seems to be given at the moment that it's okay for other Australians to sort of criticise and I think discriminate against Aboriginal people in a way. We need to be mindful. We've got to manage that environment, but we've also got to, you know, stand up, I think, for what's long overdue. It's 238 years. It's a conversation that our ancestors never got to have. Terra nullius got in the way. That's now been shifted, and we now need to have this conversation.
0: And that was New South Wales Treaty Commissioner Aidan Ridgway speaking about the process of statewide conversations that both he and Commissioner Naomi Moran have been having with communities across New South Wales. If you'd like to learn more about the conversations, head to www.treatynewsouthwales.info. 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

0: Vaping is everywhere these days. But how much do we really know about what it's doing to our bodies? I'm Dr. Jodie Moller, and I research vaping and its effects on the human body. Can vaping really help people quit cigarettes? What are the health risks? And what don't we know yet? Science helps us move beyond opinions and towards evidence that gives us answers to these questions. There are 2,500 events this National Science Week. 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
1: Hello, I'm Adam Evans with the NIRS News. If vaccines against the bird flu fail, it's unknown the devastation it will have on different species. That's what Victoria's Chief Biodiversity Officer James Todd has told the ABC.
2: It's hard to predict exactly what will happen with respect to Australian wildlife and Victorian wildlife, particularly as we have a number of unique species. But we can reasonably expect that there will be losses of wildlife as the virus spreads. And we could also reasonably expect that that will lead to, you know, large mortality events in particular circumstances.
1: His comment comes as the Victorian government confirms there's a case of bird flu in a little penguin on Phillip Island. A program to vaccinate 5,000 little penguins starts today. An independent Indigenous school in Brisbane has been recognised at the National NAIDOC Ball and Awards over the weekend. The Murray School won the Education Award in Mbantwa Alice Springs on Saturday night. Lula Watson and her brother, the late Ross Watson, were instrumental in establishing the school 40 years ago. Principal Tanya Saltner has told AAA their legacy continues to carry on.
3: Well, I really hope that they're proud of what we're trying to achieve. When I became principal, I knew it was my job to carry on that legacy and, you know, that we were able to provide a school for our kids that they could see themselves in the education or in the curriculum that we were giving them, that we provided a place where they belonged and connected and felt proud of who they were, you know, an education system that they could be a part of and that they could succeed in.
1: An Aboriginal filmmaker and actor who appeared in the TV show RFDS has been remembered by the cast at the Logies. Lee Lewis Adler played Uncle Timmy in 3 episodes of the show. He died last month from an aggressive brain tumour. Last night, RFDS won a Logie for Best Drama Program for a 2nd year in a row. During the acceptance speech, the show star and fellow Aboriginal star Rob Collins paid tribute to Mr. Willis Adler.
4: We'd like to dedicate this win to Lee Willis Adler. You'll always be Uncle Timmy to us. Thank you.
1: And child actor turned millennial star Hayden Panettiere has died aged 36. She achieved global fame at 17, playing indestructible cheerleader Claire Bennett in the TV series Heroes. Panettiere went on to earn critical acclaim and Golden Globe nomination for her portrayal of Juliet Barnes in the hit TV series Nashville. A statement released by a rep has described the actor as an incredible light and force of nature. We'll have more coming up next.
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6: Program sponsor.
1: To sport, and the Sydney Swans are shocked and disappointed that some of their players were allegedly involved in an incident in Melbourne overnight. Victorian police are investigating a report of an alleged sexual assault at an East Melbourne hotel.

0: They say the exact circumstances are yet to be established and their investigation is ongoing. Swan CEO Matt Pavlich has spoken to the media this afternoon. And in rugby league, Warriors fullback Charles Nicol Klokstad is suspended for at least two games. The suspension is for a tackle that ended the season of Brisbane Broncos star Reece Walsh. Nicol Klokstad has been charged with a dangerous contact for his hip drop tackle that injured Walsh's ankle in the first half of Saturday's NRL game in Brisbane. Walsh is seeing a doctor today and is expected to need surgery, according to the Broncos. Now for a look at the capital city weather for tomorrow. Showers in Magajan, Brisbane with a top of 21, 19 in rain on Gadigal Country, Sydney, while it's 16 in a shower or two for Ngunnawal, Gambri Country, Canberra, 20 in partly cloudy for Nam, Melbourne, and partly cloudy in Nipalona, Hobart with a max of 17, a top of 19 in showers in Tundanya, Adelaide, cloudy and 19 degrees in Bulli, Perth, and sunny in Garamilla, Darwin with a top of 32. If you have any stories that you'd like to share with us, you can send us an email to news@nirs.org.au. That's news@nirs.org.au.
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4: 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Coming up in this hour, we've got music from Snotty-Nosed Rez Kids, Thomas X, Thelma Plum, Simon Lynch, Taboo, The Jerry Cans, Twin Flames, and much more. Stay with us.

I'm Alexis Salee. Let's explore the Indigenous sounds and stories with Indigify. Small Time Giants is an alternative rock band from Greenland. The band won the contest for the official song of the 2016 Arctic Winter Games, which was held in Nuuk, Greenland that year. Here's Small Time Giants with We Are the Arctic.

From Thelma Plum, that's How Much Does Your Love Cost? We heard The Crow from Thomas X, featuring Brendan Strong. Snotty-Nosed Rez Kids with Bougie Natives, that's always a fun one. And we opened with We Are the Arctic from Small Time Giants. Now, this is Simon Lynch with For Love.

from the Delbert Anderson Trio, that's Manitou. Before that, Taboo with The Fight, and Simon Lynge with For Love. We've got more music coming up, stay tuned. 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

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We'd love to hear your music, or if you're fans of an Indigenous artist out there, we'd love to hear it. Teeks is a Maori soul singer from New Zealand who grew up surrounded by music and performance. Recording both in New York and New Zealand, his debut EP, The Grapefruit Skies, makes a powerful statement that boldly introduces the young artist. Steeped in old-school soul and yet glimmering with golden moments that capture his strength of youth, this is Teeks with Never Be Apart.

0: Kawagakunag, maginaw kinako. 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
1: From Ukila, that's My Mask. We heard the Jerry Cans before that. Golden from Tea Rhyme. And Never Be Apart from Teeks off his EP The Grapefruit Skies. Now, from the 2013 album Two Sons, this is the Ollivanders with Amazed and Amused.

That's Bloomsday from Samantha Crane. We heard Porch Light from Twin Flames, and Amazed and Amused from the Ollivanders. 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
6: 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Happy 25. How good.

0: Hey, you mob. Want to get active and don't know where to start? Or maybe you fellas want to work up a sweat and have fun at the same time? Then come on down to Illawarra Tony Mundine Gym at the Block Redfern. Yeah, that's right. We've reopened and we are bigger and better. Try one of our classes or use the equipment. You might even want to book our sauna for some R&R. Or you can even bring the Jarjums down to our free kids classes. There's something for everyone. 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
1: 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I'm from New Orleans, Louisiana. 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

mind in sight, fundamental movement. So when it's black, this insomniac, take an original tack, keep the beast in my nature under ceaseless attack. 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
1: At the annual Garma Festival in the remote Northern Territory, Gumach Elder Jawa Yunupingu delivered a landmark keynote speech announcing plans for the Dilak Land Council. If successful, the new body would be the first land council established in the territory in 35 years, allowing Yolngu landowners to bypass the Northern Land Council and manage their affairs directly. The announcement carries deep historic weight, coinciding with the 50th anniversary of the 1976 Aboriginal Land Rights Act. Mr. Yunupingu stated the standalone council would give new life to the land and the people, facilitating direct negotiations with government and industry as the Gove Peninsula prepares for a post-mining future following Rio Tinto's scheduled exit in 2029. However, the proposal has already met internal resistance. The Wirrajingu Aboriginal Corporation issued a firm statement clarifying they have not been consulted and do not support being represented as participants in the Dilak Land Council. Becoming part of a new land council is not a priority for us at this stage, the corporation stated, emphasizing that their focus remains on their own transition process and protecting their specific clan interests. While Mr. Yunupingu envisions the council as a vehicle for self-determination and economic autonomy, especially following a major native title High Court win last year, the Wirrajingu response highlights the complex diplomatic landscape of the Gove Peninsula. For now, the push for a new regional authority remains a significant yet contested vision for the Yolngu people. I'm Caleb Murray.
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0: If vaccines against the bird flu fail, it's unknown the devastation it will have on different species. That's what Victoria's Chief Biodiversity Officer James Todd has told the ABC.
1: It's hard to predict exactly what will happen with respect to Australian wildlife and Victorian wildlife, particularly as we have a number of unique species. But we can reasonably expect that there will be losses of wildlife as the virus spreads. And we could also reasonably expect that that will lead to, you know, large mortality events in particular circumstances.
0: His comment comes as the Victorian government confirms there's a case of bird flu in a little penguin on Phillip Island. A program to vaccinate 5,000 little penguins starts today. An independent Indigenous school in Brisbane has been recognised at the National NAIDOC Ball and Awards over the weekend. The Murray School won the Education Award in Mbantwa Alice Springs on Saturday night. Lula Watson and her brother, the late Ross Watson, were instrumental in establishing the school 40 years ago. Principal Tanya Saltner has told AAA their legacy continues to carry on.
2: Well, I really hope that they're proud of what we're trying to achieve. When I became principal, I knew it was my job to carry on that legacy and, you know, that we were able to provide a school for our kids that they could see themselves in the education or in the curriculum that we were giving them, that we provided a place where they belonged and connected and felt proud of who they were, you know, an education system that they could be a part of and that they could succeed in.
0: An Aboriginal filmmaker and actor who appeared in the TV show RFDS has been remembered by the cast at the Logies. Lee Lewis Adler played Uncle Timmy in 3 episodes of the show. He died last month from an aggressive brain tumour. Last night, RFDS won a Logie for Best Drama Program for a 2nd year in a row. During the acceptance speech, the show star and fellow Aboriginal star Rob Collins paid tribute to Mr. Willis Adler.
3: We'd like to dedicate this win to Lee Willis Adler. You'll always be Uncle Timmy to us. Thank you.
0: And child actor turned millennial star Hayden Panettiere has died aged 36. She achieved global fame at 17, playing indestructible cheerleader Claire Bennett in the TV series Heroes. Panettiere went on to earn critical acclaim and Golden Globe nomination for her portrayal of Juliet Barnes in the hit TV series Nashville. A statement released by a rep has described the actor as an incredible light and force of nature. We'll have more coming up next.
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5: Program sponsor.
0: To sport, and the Sydney Swans are shocked and disappointed that some of their players were allegedly involved in an incident in Melbourne overnight. Victorian police are investigating a report of an alleged sexual assault at an East Melbourne hotel. They say the exact circumstances are yet to be established and their investigation is ongoing. Swans CEO Matt Pavlich has spoken to the media this afternoon. And in rugby league, Warriors fullback Charles Nicol Klokstad is suspended for at least 2 games. The suspension is for a tackle that ended the season of Brisbane Broncos star Reece Walsh. Nicol Klokstad has been charged with a dangerous contact for his hip drop tackle that injured Walsh's ankle in the first half of Saturday's NRL game in Brisbane. Walsh is seeing a doctor today and is expected to need surgery, according to the Broncos. Now for a look at the capital city weather for tomorrow. Showers in Magajin, Brisbane with a top of 21, 19 in rain on Gadigal Country, Sydney, while it's 16 in a shower or 2 for Ngunnawal Gambri Country, Canberra, 20 and partly cloudy for Nam, Melbourne, and partly cloudy in Nipalona, Hobart with a max of 17. A top of 19 in showers in Tundanya, Adelaide. Cloudy and 19 degrees in Boorloo, Perth, and sunny in Garamilla, Darwin with a top of 32. If you have any stories that you'd like to share with us, you can send us an email to news@nirs.org.au. 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
3: Hello and welcome to Indigify, where every week we explore an eclectic mix of Indigenous music. Coming up in this hour, we've got tracks from Amanda Rayom, Bretton David, Lila June, Garrett T. Willie, Ghostkeeper, and much more.

I'm Alexis Salee. Let's explore the Indigenous sounds and stories with Indigify. Adrian Sutherland is a roots rock recording artist with heart from Canada's far north. He's a singer, songwriter, musician, speaker, author, and advocate. He's also a traditional knowledge keeper and respected cultural leader, fluent in his first language of Cree. His track Precious was inspired by soulful Black music that came out of the South. It comes from a place of being oppressed, something that Indigenous peoples and people of color understand all too well. It is an ode to the age-old fight for freedoms and rights that is happening all over the world. The song also pays homage to Mother Earth and her land protectors. This is Adrian Sutherland with Precious.

That's Lila June featuring Oliver and Jade with North Star. We heard Talking About You from Brett and David before that, Amanda Rayom with Can't Make Us Gone, and we opened with Precious from Adrian Sutherland. Now this is Garrett T. Willie with Same Pain.

That's Heal from Nige B featuring Artiface the Visionary. We heard This Is How I Know You before that from Ghostkeeper and Garrett T. Willie with Same Pain. We're taking a quick break. We'll be right back with more music from your favorite Indigenous artists. Stay tuned. 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If you heard a song earlier in the show and didn't catch the track name or who the artist was, you can find a full playlist of today's show at indigify.org. 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We've got a lot more music ahead. 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

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Thanks for staying with us, or if you're just tuning in, welcome to the show. Too Sacred is the latest album release from Two-Spirit Indigiqueer artist Marks Cassidy. The album explores what it means to be Two-Spirit, a Native American LGBTQ+ person who often fulfills traditional gender-variant ceremonial and social roles in their cultures. Marks, who works under their given name Marsha as a trauma therapist serving LGBTQ+ and Native clients, is an enrolled member of the Osage Nation. Marks placed an X on their name for the creation of Too Sacred in honor of the history of gender diversity in tribal societies around the world. This is Somewhere from Marks Cassidy.

From Iskwe, that's Waiting for the Laughter. Julian Taylor before that with City Song, and Somewhere from Marks Cassidy. Now, J-Rez featuring Rez Coast Grizz with Safe Travels.

That's Boogie the Beat with Want It All, Ghosts from Alexis Lynn, and J-Rez featuring Rez Coast Grizz with Safe Travels. 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
5: Hello, I'm Adam Evans with the NIRS News. If vaccines against the bird flu fail, it's unknown the devastation it will have on different species. That's what Victoria's Chief Biodiversity Officer James Todd has told the ABC.
6: It's hard to predict exactly what will happen with respect to Australian wildlife and Victorian wildlife, particularly as we have a number of unique species. But we can reasonably expect that there will be losses of wildlife as the virus spreads. And we could also reasonably expect that that will lead to, you know, large mortality events in particular circumstances.
5: His comment comes as the Victorian government confirms there

0: It's a case of bird flu in a little penguin on Phillip Island. A program to vaccinate 5,000 little penguins starts today. An independent Indigenous school in Brisbane has been recognised at the National NAIDOC Ball and Awards over the weekend. The Murray School won the Education Award in Mbantwa Alice Springs on Saturday night. Lula Watson and her brother, the late Ross Watson, were instrumental in establishing the school 40 years ago. Principal Tanya Saltner has told AAA their legacy continues to carry on.
1: Well, I really hope that they're proud of what we're trying to achieve. When I became principal, I knew it was my job to carry on that legacy and, you know, that we were able to provide a school for our kids that they could see themselves in the education or in the curriculum that we were giving them, that we provided a place where they belonged and connected and felt proud of who they were. You know, an education system that they could be a part of and that they could succeed in.
0: An Aboriginal filmmaker and actor who appeared in the TV show RFDS has been remembered by the cast at the Logies. Lee Lewis Adler played Uncle Timmy in 3 episodes of the show. He died last month from an aggressive brain tumour. Last night, RFDS won a Logie for Best Drama Program for a 2nd year in a row. During the acceptance speech, the show star and fellow Aboriginal star Rob Collins paid tribute to Mr. Willis Adler.
2: We'd like to dedicate this win to Lee Willis Adler. You'll always be Uncle Timmy to us. Thank you.
0: And child actor turned millennial star Hayden Panettiere has died aged 36. She achieved global fame at 17, playing indestructible cheerleader Claire Bennett in the TV series Heroes. Panettiere went on to earn critical acclaim and Golden Globe nomination for her portrayal of Juliet Barnes in the hit TV series Nashville. A statement released by a rep has described the actor as an incredible light and force of nature. We'll have more coming up next.
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0: To sport, and the Sydney Swans are shocked and disappointed that some of their players were allegedly involved in an incident in Melbourne overnight. Victorian police are investigating a report of an alleged sexual assault at an East Melbourne hotel. They say the exact circumstances are yet to be established and their investigation is ongoing. Swans CEO Matt Pavlich has spoken to the media this afternoon. And in rugby league, Warriors fullback Charles Nicol Klokstad is suspended for at least 2 games. The suspension is for a tackle that ended the season of Brisbane Broncos star Reece Walsh. Nicol Klokstad has been charged with a dangerous contact for his hip drop tackle that injured Walsh's ankle in the first half of Saturday's NRL game in Brisbane. Walsh is seeing a doctor today and is expected to need surgery, according to the Broncos. Now for a look at the capital city weather for tomorrow. Showers in Magajin, Brisbane with a top of 21, 19 in rain on Gadigal Country, Sydney, while it's 16 in a shower or 2 for Ngunnawal Gambri Country, Canberra, 20 and partly cloudy for Nam, Melbourne, and partly cloudy in Nipalona, Hobart with a max of 17, a top of 19 in showers in Tundanya, Adelaide, cloudy and 19 degrees in Boorloo, Perth, and sunny in Garamilla, Darwin with a top of 32. If you have any stories that you'd like to share with us, you can send us an email to news@nirs.org.au. That's news@nirs.org.au.
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0: my culture for me is that I'm black every single day. 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

0: Hi, I'm Lissa Mumbler. I'm from Moree in New South Wales. I love playing football, soccer at a Premier League level. 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
1: Hi there, it's Nene Brown here from Cali K Catering. 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

0: US Special Envoy Jared Kushner has held talks with Israeli Prime Minister Benjamin Netanyahu in Jerusalem, with Israel saying agreements had been reached on steps towards disarming Hamas and implementing a US-backed roadmap for the post-war Gaza Strip. The hours-long meeting on Monday came after Kushner held rare talks with representatives of Hamas in Egypt over the weekend. Netanyahu's office described the discussions as deep and constructive and said the two sides had agreed to establish two working groups, one focused on demilitarizing the Gaza Strip and the other on sanitation, clean drinking water and other public health issues. According to Israel, both sides agreed that demilitarization could be completed before any reconstruction of the war-ravaged Gaza Strip begins. There's been no initial US account of the talks as of yet. Now for a look at weather across the country today, a shower or two in Mugajan, Brisbane with a top of 22 degrees, 20 with a possible shower on Gadigal Country, Sydney, while it's 16 with a possible shower on Ngunnawal and Ngiyambri Country, Canberra, 19 with a late shower or two in Nam, Melbourne, and partly cloudy in Nipaluna, Hobart with a max of 17, a top of 19 with showers increasing in Tarndunya, Adelaide, partly cloudy and 19 degrees in Borloo, Perth, and sunny in Garamilla, Darwin with a top of 33 degrees. And if you have a story or news you want to share, or if there's something happening in your community that you want to let us know about, you can always send an email to news@nirs.org.au or message us on Facebook, Instagram, or LinkedIn. And that's been the latest from NIRS News. Thanks for joining me.
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5: 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We have reopened and we're bigger and better. 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

Good morning, everyone, and welcome to The Breakfast Show Live and Deadly. My name is Tasha, and I'm your host who plays all the deadliest music here at Koori Radio. And good morning to you, Dr. Uncle Vic Sims, who was always with us in spirit here at Koori Radio. And thank you for an amazing song, Stranger in My Country, Stranger in My Land. Yes, a catchy little tune right there, and Dr. Uncle Vic Sims sings it beautifully. And good things will come after the pressure. Good things will come after the pressure with salt to sprinkle on your day, your fellow. Sending our good vibes to you as always through the music as well, my beautiful people. Now, before I continue, I'd like to make an acknowledgement to the traditional custodians of the land, the Gadigal people, for this is the land that Koori Radio is built on. And wherever you fellas are listening on this beautiful morning, I pay my respects to you and all the land that you fellas are on. And just know that the ancestors are with us and around us and are always guiding us to this day. And most importantly, Australia always was and always will be Aboriginal land. Yes, good morning, my beautiful people. What a beautiful morning it is today. Today is the 18th of August 2026. It is 7:17 a.m. on the Koori clock, and I got to do a shout out to my sister Pauline. Her birthday is today. Good morning, my beautiful sister. I'm going to do another shout out to you after 8 o'clock because you might be in the car by then. But good morning, my beautiful sister, and I love knowing that you are just there and you are worth more than your weight in gold, and lots of love out to you this morning. So if any of you have any birthday wishes that you want to send out, send me an email, Brekky, Brekky, at koori radio.com. Let me know if it's your birthday or someone's birthday you know and love and you want me to do a shout out. We will do shout out for you. All right, my beautiful people, look, got some great music coming up for you. The weekend is done. The Logies was a smash. Deb Malman getting inducted into the Logies Hall of Fame, the first Indigenous person. It took long enough. You know what? She's right. And who better to give it to Deb Malman? You know, I'm sure I'm related to her because I'm Bidger and Mop too. So I'm just going to claim her anyway, you fellas. You know how muggle we get as black folks. I'm claiming her. Knock it off. She's not even your mob. Oh my gosh, you fellas love it. All right, my beautiful people. But look, a great evening. There were tears. You know, even Jonathan Thurston got up and was clapping for her. Awesome. Shows solidarity. It's beautiful. You know, seeing our mob, and I love seeing us in that space on TV. It feels good because I remember there was a time, you fellas, when the only person who was on TV was Ernie Dingo, you know? And I remember Deb Malman coming up in the early days in the 90s and stuff like that. And I was like, oh, look, someone who looks like me, someone who's similar, you know? So it's definitely inspiring now that we have, you know, NITV, we've got Netflix, and we've got so many movies. We've done so much. It's so phenomenal. And yes. And I do remember the days when it was hard. You'll be lucky to see a few black fellas on screen. Anyway, my beautiful people, we are living in days now where we are everywhere and life is good. A bit a war somewhere, you know, but you know what? Just pick yourselves up, my lovelies, okay? But anyway, thank you for tuning into The Brekkie Show. Stay with me. I've got some great, great music happening. And don't forget, there's that comedy show coming up too. I'll talk more a bit about that, okay? So stay tuned. Here is, this song's going to lift your spirit. This song will definitely lift your spirit. I love it. When I first heard it, me and my granddaughter sing this song in the car, and I have it on repeat. Yes, that's right. Anyway, here is the Marindas with I Feel It. Yeah, well, you fellas, good morning.

Welcome back, my beautiful people. Welcome back to Queer Radio 93.7 FM on your dial. That was the beautiful Lady Lash with When You See Me, We Could Be Gone by Uncle Archie Roach and Uncle Jimmy Barnes, and Pira with Under the Skyline, Uncle Frank Yammer with Reality, and the Marindas with I Feel It. Deadly vibes right there. You fellas, download and support the music. Go download and support the mob and this amazing music that we play. All right, my beautiful people. Look, I forgot to speak the weather and everything. Got too excited getting back in this seat. Little quick refresh of the weather, of the traffic, and let's go. All right, Lucas Heights, New Illawarra Road at Rutherford Avenue. There's a crash of a car. Heavy traffic conditions, northbound traffic is affected. That's all our incidents on the road. Please get to where you need to be safely. All right, a little quick refresh of the weather. We're going to hit a max of 20 degrees today. It's going to be partly cloudy. Medium chance of showers becoming less likely later in the afternoon. Light winds becoming easterly 15 to 20 kilometers per hour in the afternoon and then becoming much lighter in the evening. Let's check out the weather around the way. All right, good morning, Newcastle. Good morning to everyone listening to us up there in Newcastle. Eufaula is going to be hitting a top of 19 degrees, mostly cloudy. And Penrith, good morning, Penrith. Eufaula is going to be hitting a top of 18 degrees and cloudy. And we got Parramatta. Hey, Parramatta. Eufaula is going to be hitting a top of 20 degrees and cloudy. We got Campbelltown. What's up, Campbelltown? Eufaula is going to be hitting a top of 18 degrees and cloudy. Hey, Blue Mountains. Very crispy out there. What's happening? Eufaula is going to be hitting a top of 13 degrees today. Yeah, now put them little home cozy fires on. Oh, I'm so jealous, eh? And Wollongong, good morning to everyone down in Wollongong tuning in. I appreciate you. You fellas are going to be hitting a top of 17 degrees and cloudy. I appreciate all of you if you fellas are listening to Crew Radio, especially the breakfast show. All right, my lovelies, look, now don't forget, after 9 o'clock, you got lovely Lola with Black Chat, all your latest news and current affairs, so make sure you stay tuned. All right, let's keep rocking on, man, because I was thinking of this song this morning, and I was like, yeah, I'm going to play it. And here is Buddy Knox with Burning Man. Yeah, way.

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Welcome back, my people. That was Nocturnal with New Era. I do love my rock music, you fellas. And Buddy Knox with Burning Man and my blues. Deadly vibes right there, you fellas. Download and support the music, my peoples. All right, look, it's coming up towards that 8 o'clock hour. We will continue to rock on, and I'll talk to you fellas after 8. Here is South Summit with Catacombs. Yeah, well, you fellas, good morning.

0: Across the country today, a shower or two in Muggeridge and Brisbane with a top of 22 degrees. 20 with a possible shower on Gadigal Country, Sydney, while it's 16 with a possible shower on Ngunnawal and Ngambri Country, Canberra. 19 with a late shower or two in Nam, Melbourne, and partly cloudy in Nipaluna, Hobart with a max of 17. A top of 19 with showers increasing in Tarndunya, Adelaide, partly cloudy and 19 degrees in Borloo, Perth, and sunny in Garamilla, Darwin with a top of 33 degrees. And if you have a story or news you want to share, or if there's something happening in your community that you want to let us know about, you can always send an email to news@nirs.org.au or message us on Facebook, Instagram, or LinkedIn. And that's been the latest from NIRS News. Thanks for joining me.
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Welcome back, my beautiful people, to the Breakfast Show Live and Deadly. My name is Tasha and I'm your host who plays all the deadliest music here at Koori Radio on Gadigal Country and, as far as I'm concerned, the world. All right, my lovelies, look, let's get that. Was Sharon Lane with It's All Over Now, Baby Blue, and Salt with Valley of the Ocean. Okay, you fellas, so download and support the music. All right, my beautiful people, let's get to the weather and the traffic and see what's going on. A little quick refresh of the traffic. And we have Cherry Brook Lane, New Lane Road near Purchase Road. There's a crash of multiple vehicles, heavy traffic conditions. Traffic is affected in both directions. Lucas Heights, New Illawarra Road near Rutherford Avenue. It's a bit of a tongue twister. And you've got a crash. You've got a crash of a truck and two cars. Oh my goodness. Heavy traffic conditions. Northbound traffic is affected. Please take care driving out there, my beautiful people. Let's get to where we need to be, okay? Safely. All right, a little quick refresh of the weather. See if Mother Nature going to change her mind. And nah, she's going to be hitting a top of 20 degrees on beautiful, sexy Sydney on Gadigal Country. It's partly cloudy today. Medium chance of showers becoming less likely later on in the afternoon. Light winds becoming easterly 15 to 20 kilometres per hour in the early afternoon, then becoming much, much lighter in the evening, my people. Let's check out the weather around the way. Good morning, Newcastle. I hope, you know, you fellas listening into Koori Radio is having a fantastic morning this morning. You fellas are going to be hitting a top of 17 degrees and cloudy. Shout out to Penrith. What's happening, Penrith? You fellas are going to be hitting a top of 18 degrees and cloudy. Parramatta is going to be hitting a top of 20 degrees and cloudy. We're at Campbelltown. What's going on, Campbelltown? You fellas hitting a top of 18 degrees and cloudy. And Blue Mountains, nice and crisp and cool up there. You fellas hitting a top of 13 degrees and cloudy. And good morning to Wollongong, you fellas hitting the top of 17 degrees and cloudy, my lovelies. Cloudy. Yes, you fellas are listening to The Breakfast Show with Tasha, and I'm your host with the most deadliest music every which way possible. Yes. All right, lovelies. Look, got some more great vibes coming up for you today. Again, look, if you're having any issues downloading the music, always go and check out the Koori Radio page, okay, kooriradio.com, and you can find the guide and look for the programs and just bring our Breakfast Show, all right, and it'll have the music that I play today. It'll give it a couple of hours and it'll all pop up, all right, my lovelies. It'll all pop up, so make sure you check it out. And I got an email from a Jimmy Galvin. Good morning, Jimmy. Good morning. And he is inquiring about a song that I played. The song you're looking for, mate. It is Lonely. You are correct with the name Lonely Girl, but the people who sing it, they're called Eastern Arunet Band, and they Northern Territory Mob too. And I'm really glad to hear that you like that song. I'm so glad that the frequency is getting to you fellas out there, because the music that we play here is off the chart. All right. So, yes, you should be able to download it, but have a look for it. It's Eastern Arunet Band, A-R, okay? Just type all that in, and I'll reply back to your email, buddy. But shout out to you, and thank you. Thank you to everyone who sends me an email, and they're loving the music. Good morning, Anne. I know you're listening. And, it's lovely to know that you fellas are there. All right. Now, I'm so excited for this mix. I've chucked an extra one in because I got to cut. I got to go to study now, you fellas. All right, soon, not yet, but you know, after these songs, oh my gosh, if I was going to dig this, I love it too. A couple of songs that I kill, but you know what, it's the frequency, it's about repetition, you know. And here is Childish Gambino with Redbone. Yeah, well, you fellas, good morning.

Oh my goodness, you fellas. Did you enjoy that mix? Did you? Trills God, I know I did. Oh, cannot get enough of L.A.B. Oh No, Part 2. And Glass Beams with Rattlesnake. And Whitney Houston with So Emotional. Whisper Hawk with Wild Rose. Sade with Hang On To Your Love. And again, Childish Gambino with Redbone. And I love that song by Whisper Hawk. Now, he's American, but I tell you now, he's got that vibe. And Native American too. So in the lyrics of that song, I like how he says, the spirits of those you love will lead you back. Amazing, amazing song. I just, you got to listen to the words of it. It'll pull your heartstrings if you're not in the right place. Bless it. But sometimes music does that, right? And I do love Whitney Houston's the start of So Emotional. I don't know why I like him. I just do. Too deadly. All right, my lovelies. Look, you've been listening to The Breakfast Show with Tash, and it's such a pleasure to have you. Thank you for tuning in, wherever you're listening. Lovely Lola's coming up next with Black Chat, all your latest news and current affairs. Make sure you stay tuned. I'm going to get out of here now. I've got to go to school. I've got to, you know, study and all that jazz and do my thing and take care of myself. So as usual, you fellas, as usual, you know, if Dr. Uncle Vic Sims got to close the show with his version of House of the Rising Sun. Take care of yourselves and each other, and just stay safe. Yeah, well, you fellas, I'm out.

Our mob have been around for tens of thousands of years, and a culture like ours doesn't survive without knowing a thing or two about science. I'm Professor Jason Sharples. I'm a Bundjalung man, and I'm also a scientist. I use mathematics to better understand how bushfires behave, how they spread, and what we can do to predict them. Bushfires can move fast, change direction suddenly, and become dangerously unpredictable. The more we understand about fire behaviour, the better we can help protect communities and save lives. This kind of thinking is what we've been practicing for generations, observing country, understanding patterns, and learning from the land. Science has always helped us make sense of the world around us. This National Science Week, find your connection to science and get involved with an event near you. 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

0: 19 with showers increasing in Tarndanya, Adelaide, partly cloudy and 19 degrees in Borley, Perth, and sunny in Garramella, Darwin with a top of 33. And that's been the latest from NIRS News.
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Ian talking about reality. 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And don't forget, between 10 and 11, Monday to Friday, we also broadcast to the National Indigenous Radio Service, coming out of Turbayagra country up there in Minjin. I'm your host, Lola Forrester, and as you might be aware, it is National Science Week. And we're going to catch up with a few people like Corey Tuff, who's the founder and CEO of Deadly Science. So he's heavily featured during the National Science Week, so we'll find out what he's doing. Then we'll also slip over to Ghana country, because Lawitja O'Donoghue Excellence in Leadership Public Sector Scholarships are out. And we're going to talk to Deb Edwards, who's the head of the Lawitja O'Donoghue Foundation. So we'll keep you up to date with news as it comes to hand. And, of course, we'll be always playing your deadly First Nation music. And in this hour, we're going to catch up with one of our deadly sisters, and that's Teresa Crean. She's from Kalkadoon, Pitty Woman, from grew up in Warrabinda. So stay tuned for that and more here on Black Chat.

And you're listening to Black Tat here. The weather today, it's 18 degrees at the moment and it's sitting on 89% humidity. And as I said, I always like to play one feature featuring one artist or one band to the first hour here on Black Tat. So we're going to catch up with Teresa Creed. She's a Kalkadoon Pitta Pitta woman from Warrabinda. And this is a track called Choice. And then we'll come back with the headlines here on Black Tat.

And let's check out some of the headlines on First Nation News on the ABC. And court hears boy who died sleeping rough in skip bin was missing for days. An inquest hears harrowing details about the death of a boy who had been sleeping rough in an industrial skip bin at Port Lincoln. And said Torres Strait Island readers are advised that this article contains the names and images of an Indigenous person who had died using the permission of their family. And as I said, inquest into the underway to the death of a 13-year-old boy who was sleeping rough in an industrial skip bin at Port Lincoln in 2021. The First Nations boy died after a garbage truck driver collected the bin, but two other boys who had also been sleeping inside were not harmed in the incident. The inquest will focus on whether the young boy's family had appropriate support, and is expected to hear from agencies including the Department of Children. Also, we'll check out what's on The Guardian. Sharks have always stroked panic in Australians, while scientists understand growing conservation efforts to be unsealed by fears. And as they say, from Aboriginal rock art to colonial encounters, sharks have been a figure of fear and fascination throughout the long human history of this continent. And there has been more fear amongst beachgoers than the shark. Although many more Australians drown each year at the beach, they are killed by these creatures. It's sharks that inhabit the jagged edges of our collective consciousness. After a terrifying spate of bites early this year, calls for shark culls resurface. Ocean swimming and surfing didn't seem quite the same healthy pursuit that has just for months earlier. The Australian Shark Incident Database registers growing numbers of dangerous sharks interaction in recent years. Anecdotal evidence also suggests an increase in unreported encounters, but no one knows exactly why. Archives reveal sharks have been a figure of fear and fascination throughout the human history of this continent. West Australia's rock art sites date back tens of thousands of years, including a depiction of hammerheads and tiger sharks. Yes. And other news. My totem is a shark from the Solomons. Also, too, the New South Wales Ombudsman appoints new Deputy Ombudsman Aboriginal Programs, and the New South Wales Ombudsman has welcomed the appointment of Heidi Hardy as the new Deputy Ombudsman Aboriginal Programs. A proud Aboriginal woman, an ambidescendant from Bree, New South Wales, Heidi brings over 20 years of public sector experience with a background spanning both government and the New South Wales Land Rights Network. I'm excited to welcome Heidi to this important role, said the Ombudsman, Paul Miller. Heidi's experience with governance, system oversight, accountability and community outcomes will be a great asset in reinforcing our commitment to independence, impartial and impactful oversight. With her extensive experience, Heidi's work will enable us to continue strengthening our connection with diverse First Nations stakeholders across the state. Meanwhile, the First Nations Advisory Committee and Cultural Reference Panel of the Australian Institute of Architects is releasing Walk Together Design Guide by Country, a newly free accessible resource that will support architects and build environmental professionals to engage meaningfully with the First Nation people and country in their designs. Developed collaboratively over several years, Design Guided by the Country will support architects, graduates and students to enable culturally responsible approaches and design methodology that prioritises the health and well-being of country, respect for cultural authority, protect and celebrate cultural heritage and strengthen First Nation community capacities to care for country. Also, too, new prisons for the NT are a costly bet on failed system. The Northern Territory government announced of a new 1,200-bed men's prison in 200-bed women's prison in Darwin is damning indication of the failure of its policy settings. The Justice Reform Initiative said that the new prison would cost Territory taxpayers heavily, both through the direct financial burden on already limited government resources and through the impact on community safety as more people cycle through the prison and come out more likely to re-offend. The Justice Reform Initiative Executive Director says building more prisons would further entrench the revolving door back into prison while willfully ignoring the evidence about what actually reduces crime. The Northern Territory already has one of the most incarcerated populations in the world. Building more prisons and putting more territory in prisons would not reduce crime. It is incredibly expensive compared to what the evidence shows actually works to build community safety. Meanwhile, what else have we got here together?
We have Centre for Indigenous People and Working Business School, Jembana Institute. And the Centre for Indigenous People and Work has released new guidelines to help employers create an Indigenous inclusive flexible work culture, which extends a mainstream understanding of workplace flexibility beyond simple working from home. The Truth of Practice Guide of Indigenous Inclusive Flexible Work, to be launched later this week, challenges employers to think about culturally competent and contextual flexibility for their Indigenous workers, particularly the impact of Indigenous ways of caring for kin, community and country. The guide set out how employers can enable flexible hours and locations that respond to the caring obligations of their Indigenous employees, particularly women, as well as cultural and ceremony obligations. For many Indigenous people, families extend beyond the immediate nuclear unit of parents and siblings to include extended family, clan and the broader community. Caring, therefore, can include supporting parents, aunties and uncles, young siblings, nephews and nieces, cousins, partners, children, elders and all those just with disabilities or chronic health issues, as well as other community members. According to Care Australia, approximately 14% of Aboriginal Torres Strait Islander people are carers, compared to 10.5% of non-Indigenous people. And finally, yes, for some slime in Australia's wildlife, to flying drones, forensic bones and the question who owns the moon, UNSW scientists are taking over Sydney's parklands for two huge free science festivals this August. So UNSW Sydney is bringing more than 30 hands-on experience demonstrations and encounters to science in the swamp at the Centennial Park from Sunday the 16th of August, and science to the scrubs at the Western Sydney Parklands on Sunday the 23rd of August. AI experts and UNSW researchers Dr. James Dunn will be one of the people that will be demonstrating exploring facial recognition and human AI interactions. The free National Science Week events are expected to attract up to 20,000 people, giving families a chance to meet working scientists and get hands-on with the research happening across New South Wales. So visitors are investigating animal skulls like a forensic scientist made the experience with slime, discovering materials like superpower, tests whether they can trust their own brains and explore the strange physics or magnetic leverage. And these are just some of the headlines. And as they come to hand, as I said, we'll keep you updated with that and more. And we'll keep it moving with Teresa Creed with Back What's Mine.

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1: And meanwhile, in other news out there, starting with the ABC, Pauline Hanson vows to slash cigarette prices by nearly $13 a packet. And One Nation says high taxes on tobacco has pushed Australians into the black market, and the only way to undo that is by cutting the prices of cigarettes in half. Meanwhile, roads to Phillip Island closed after a fatal accident, and a motorcycle has died in a fatal collision at San Remo near Phillip Island this morning. Also, Queensland graziers pushed to the brink as feed runs dry, and nearly a month after a vast swag of Queensland was drought declared, pastures are bare, rivers have stopped running, and hay sheds sit empty. And as I say, producers are shipping farm feed hundreds of kilometres, graziers are destocking and water sources drying up. Rural fire brigades are conducting hazardous reduction burns across the southwest of Queensland as the country braces for the upcoming bushfire season. Also too, what else have we got there? As well, it's Bungle fans celebrate its recognition as nature's third living kingdom. And the Australian Labor Party's national platform now recognises fungi alongside flora and fauna. And as they say there, fungi advocates say the recognition is a milestone for conservationists and protection. The ALP could seek to amend federal environmental legislation to reflect fungi's new state status. Also, what else have we got here? Australia's biggest company, BHP, to report earnings. And Australia's biggest company, BHP, will report earnings as we divert into the delve into the books of some of the nation's most valuable listed companies. Following the day's events, an insight from the business reporters on ABC Libd Market blog. As they're saying there, Australia's biggest company, BHP, reported a 30% profit jump on high copper prices as we delve into the books of some of the nation's most valued listed companies. US markets have fallen on fear of expanded conflict in the Middle East. Following the day's financial news, an insight from their specialist business reporters are on live. So we'll be able to hear more about that later in the day. What else have we got here? No more discount sentences for WA criminals due to overcrowded jails. And despite some of Western Australia's prisons being overstretched and under-resourced, judges can no longer give criminal reduced sentence because of these conditions, the State Court of Appeal rules. Also, labour hire companies and four farms face more than $3 billion in fines, and a major labour hire legal case is set to begin in the Victorian Supreme Court and could see those accused face fines totalling more than $3 million. And as they say, the Victorian Labour Hire Authorities is taking legal action against seven entities over alleged breaches of the state's labour hire laws. If successful, the cases could result in fines up to $3.3 million for the labour hire company and four farms, while the two labour hire company owners individually could face up to $160,000 each. The cases have prompted calls for a national labour hire authority. Also, Roast to Save Cherry Bloom Avenue, dedicated to Vietnam vets and providing burst of blooms in spring and a canopy of shade in summer. Barraville Avenue of soldier-like trees is being tested by disease. And a veteran and their families commemorating 60 years since the deadly day of the Vietnam War for Australian troops, one community is fighting to preserve a unique avenue of Japanese trees planted to honour the fall. A memorial walk in New South Wales' Southern Highlands believed to feature the country's only avenue of Japanese grey-white cherry trees is being rebuilt tree by tree as veterans mark 60 years since the Battle of the Long Tan. The 307 trees have spread over 5 kilometre walkways, creating an avenue of soldier-like trees and standard formal leading to the Vietnam War Memorial and those cascades with the white flowers when in bloom. However, many have developed rot fungal diseases that prevent the tree roots from absorbing water and nutrients, and they are slowly dying. Also too, new NT rangers make gobsmacking finds from pygmy blue whale beach itself, and a pygmy blue whale has died after becoming stranded off the coast of Groote Eylandt in what researchers believe is the first time the species has been sighted in the Gulf of Carpentaria. Yes. What else? Donkeys, camels, and the Emu man called this a ghost town home. And with populations of 27 people and a handful of donkeys, Silverton can appear like a ghost town, but a self-appointed mayor, town drunk, and an accidental cameleer and a Mad Max are just some of the quirky locals who call this outback village home. Yes. And Silverton is a tourist hotspot both during and outside of the outside festival. So, as they say, thousands of tourists will pass through Silverton to reach the 2026 festival. The quirky characters of Silverton are looking forward to the surge in tourism, which the town runs on. Also, bird flu crisis will get these to the stage when all we can do is euthanize, veteran vets say. And since the arrival of H5 blue flu in Australia, some vets are treating wild birds have never been more crucial, but without help to keep up demand, they fear they will be left with no choice but to euthanize animals they otherwise could have saved. Meanwhile, more students in Queensland choosing STEM classes, and as enrolment increases at a national level, the number of year 12 enrolments in STEM subjects have dropped to 375,000 in 2024, while Queensland appears to be bucking the trend. And as I say, in total, enrolment in STEM subjects in Queensland increased by just 17%, and Queensland Department of Education said it supports student engagement and achievements in STEM. So that's great to see. It is the future. Also, too, parents who homeschool, who home educate their children, call for representation in census, and home education says the census does not recognise thousands of children in alternative schooling, with about 49,000 Australian students educated at home. Also, what else have we got there? Keep running down. Yeah, 50,000 removed from official aged care wait list due to counting method change. And a Four Corners investigation can reveal the number of people waiting for full aged care funding at home stands at almost 154,000, not 100,000 as officially reported. Meanwhile, what happens if property prices drop 20%? Ask New Zealand or Canada. Canada and New Zealand have never recovered from the pre-COVID property market record. It is worthwhile examining what we can learn. And Pauline Hanson shifts to pro-WA position on GST, and 3 years after calling out Australia's WA's huge benefit from a GST carve-up, the One Nation leader shifted her position. She said that Senator Hanson's change of heart appeared to coincide with her closest relationship to billionaire mining magnate Gina Rinehart, who lives in WA. The Prime Minister has endorsed a deal extended until 2029, with the final Productivity Commission report on the GST expected by the end of the year. Meanwhile, also another news out there from Superannuation Council. Millions of everyday Australians value their world-class super systems, taking a dim view of any politician seeking to undermine it. Australians value super because they can see it working. They watch their super balance and retirement income growing. They know it delivers lifetime-changing retirement savings for the future. As I said, there's a clear message to all politicians that don't stuff up our super. Recent surveys of everyday Australians now, 78% of Australians say super will be critical to funding their well-being and retirement. 84% of Australians do not support letting people withdraw their super wherever they want. 88% of older Australians are concerned about early access policies, saying super should be preserved for retirement. And 78% of older Australians say they would not have saved enough without super, National Seniors Australia, July 2025. The secret to super success is simply fundamental. It's compulsory, universal, preserved and favourable tax. Meanwhile, Sue's support for next generation of New South Wales fashion designers to stay ahead of the curve, and emerging fashion designers, textile practitioners and businesses across New South Wales can now apply for funding designed to meet their business and creative needs, from purchasing critical textile production equipment to seizing careers opportunities from across the fashion and textile sector. The $500,000 Quick Response Fashion Grant Program 2026-27 will support emerging New South Wales-based fashion and textile practitioners to upskill, upgrade and leverage industry networks. Grants of up to $10,000 are available for investment in new businesses and production equipment or participating in local or global professional development and network opportunities to drive future growth. And from ACT, over the weekend, One Nation Pauline Hanson has called for an end to universal superannuation, a move which would put millions of workers at risk of poverty and retirement. Hanson calls for an end to security and retirement comes off the back of Andrew Bragg's calling Australia's world-leading superannuation system a policy failure. Dangerously and again out of step with many of their colleagues, in July, Senator Bragg's left the door open to coalition arrangement with the One Nation, saying the Liberals would definitely work out whoever would be interested in being in a coalition with us if that's what the numbers are. Australian workers collectively hold more than $4 trillion in retirement savings. Every dollar of it is a benefit that will support working people maintain their standards of living from work and into retirement. One Nation voted with the coalition to freeze a legislative increase to the superannuation guaranteed under the previous coalition government and support workers raising their super to get during COVID. Angus Taylor, shadow treasurer, campaigned to force working people to drain their super just to get a house. Meanwhile, Coles and Woolworths have launched facial recognition trials to a bid to curb rising retail crime, and RMIT experts move is sharpening their debate over how retail balance protects staff and shoppers with safeguarding consumer privacies. Yes, so that's an interesting one. Also too, older people across Australia continue to experience delays and unacceptable challenges with the support of home programs, with ABC Four Corners bringing national attention to critical issues that need urgent reform. Older Persons Advocacy Network have constantly raised the issues on the government since the commencement of the Act. The OPAN CEO says the recent media coverage is a powerful reminder of the need for urgent changes to be made. And it says issues including concerns about the privatisation systems and the use of controversial angiograms with integrated assessment tools, which is used to determine older persons' priority status and funding allocations. Additional concerns include unacceptable long waiting times for assessment and reassessment, access to the full level of funding approved, and timely access to assistance technology and home modifications. We continue to hear directly from older people about issues in aged care, which will continue to worsen unless changes are made. Yes. And finally, yes, Food Safety Information Council. And they say during the 2026 National Science Week, the Food Safety Information Council is encouraging Aussies to learn and practice the basics of food safety, food and personal hygiene, find their roots are seated in science. And the council's science director, and that's Associate Professor Julian Cox, says that the advantages in science and technology have also advanced food security through food safety still leads us, the consumers, to do the right thing. And in the past, health authorities have relied heavily on interviewing people to tell them what they have eaten in hope of identifying the food associated with their illness. Luckily, these days, we have the new technology that assists us in connecting those suffering illness with food. Yes. And these are just some more of the headlines. And as they come to hand, everyone, we'll keep you updated with that and more here on Black Chat. And we'll keep it moving with Teresa Creed. And the music has been played by our one and only Deadly Leroy Cummings with Mother Dear here on Black Chat.

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Application closed the 1st of September. 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And we'll keep it moving with our deadly sister, Teresa Creed, with Murray Woman Blues.

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Meanwhile, the City of Sydney Upgrade Grant Program is open with new funding opportunities and extra grant rolling support. 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Applications close the 1st of September. Search City of Sydney Grants to find out more. And you're listening to Black Chat coming here. Also, too, and other news out there, anger in the bush as New South Wales gun buyback scheme labels are like stealing. Farmers, sporting shooters and gun sellers are all reacting angrily to the New South Wales government buyback scheme, with some saying the compensation being offered is like being stealing. And it says here there have been an angry reaction from farmers and shooters, with some saying the $1,000 compensation being offered is like stealing. The New South Wales government announced its gun buyback scheme over the weekend, saying it aims to remove 275,000 firearms from circulation. A second phase of the scheme aims at more expensive guns is due to start in 2027. Also too, Rugby League State of Origin heads to New Zealand for first time. An Australian Rugby League showpiece event will be headed across the Tasman for the first time, with the men's State of Origin confirmed for Auckland next year. That would be interesting, eh? The game 2 of a 2027 series between Queensland and New South Wales will be played at Eden Park in Auckland. Very interesting. So let's keep it moving. We're almost to the top of the hour. This is another one from our deadly sister, Teresa Creed, with Back What's Mine.

Another dirty track there from Teresa Creed with Back What's Mine. Meanwhile, just come in to Maroon's Search for New Origin Coast suffers double setback, and Billy Slater's old pair of assistants is Matt Ballin and Ben O.T. loom as the two leading candidates to take over as Queensland coach after Cameron Smith and Kevin Walters ruled themselves out of the race. Yes, pretty serious, eh? What's happening? I'm a Maroon supporter. Born Maroon, die Maroon, yes. And it's interesting about how Hanson, Senator Hanson, wants to slash cigarette prices by nearly $30 a packet. She says the high tax on tobacco has pushed Australians into the black market, and the only way to undo that is by cutting the prices of cigarettes in half. Yeah, it's, I gave up smoking, in August 2024. I haven't had a cigarette since. Thank goodness, because the prices are just so expensive. So we're almost to the top of the hour. And don't forget, if you've got events or that happening in your community, one of the ways to get the message out there is to email us here at blackchat@curryradio.com, blackchat@curryradio.com. And don't forget, we're here Monday to Friday, 9 to 12, where we try to keep you up to date with events and issues that are happening, not just in Gadigal country, but across the many nations that make up this great southern land. So we might be able to squeeze another one in. And this is our deadly sister, Teresa Creed, with Send It Far Away.

And I hope you've enjoyed Teresa Creed there, a deadly Kalkadoon pity pity woman from grew up in Warrabinda. And don't forget, this week is Science Week and there's amazing things that are happening this week. So if you want to find out what events are near you, just go to scienceweek.net.au, scienceweek.net.au, and you'll be able to find some of the great events that are happening near you.

And you're listening to Black Chat. We'll be crossing to the National Indigenous Radio Service News on the hour, every hour, right through to 6 o'clock daily. But as I said, this is National Science Week, and we talked to a chemical toxicologist yesterday, Dodie Mahler, in regards to her studying what's actually inside vapes. Well, today we're going to catch up. He is now Associate Professor Corey Tough, OAM, founder and CEO of Deadly Science, and he's heavily featured during this National Science Week. Yes, so as I said, it kicked off on the 15th and it goes through to the 23rd. So there's lots of great things happening, and also for you to get an understanding where maybe you can encourage your child to take up science. As they say in Queensland, STEM is being taken up more so in Queensland now. So stay tuned for that. We'll keep you updated with the news as it comes to hand, and of course we'll be always playing your deadly First Nation music. I'm your host, Lola Forrester, here Monday to Friday. I'm going to go and get some lemon and honey and water, and I'll come back and we'll continue right through to midday today. And we'll also be broadcasting on the National Indigenous Radio Service coming out of Turbiyagara country up there in Minjin. 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